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6: 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Works though, Ascot Park, Marion Road near Condarta Avenue. Both directions down at 40. A similar story in Parra Hills West, Bridge Road near Somerset Road. 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That's the latest traffic on Adelaide's 104.7 Triple M.
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0: 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Ooh, I gotta have faith. 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I gotta have faith.
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4: 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Reports of a collision in Penfield, Wamma Road eastbound at Heelslip Road. Otherwise in Waterloo Corner, a crash north-south motorway just near the interchange. All the major arterials having a reasonably quiet Friday morning. 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And that's the latest traffic on Adelaide's 104.7 Triple M.
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25: Good morning, it's Matthew Layton. The Deputy Liberal Leader is putting Labor's Help to Buy scheme squarely in the spotlight. Jane Hume telling 751,000 permanent residents accessing taxpayer-subsidised support shows the government is adding demand when the real crisis is a lack of homes.
26: Let's build more homes. This is a supply-side crisis, and yet you're fuelling demand by allowing non-citizens to access government-subsidised schemes.
25: One Nation has hit reverse on its housing crackdown after confusion over whether permanent residents could be forced to sell up. Barnaby Joyce has now clarified they would not be kicked out of their homes, with Pauline Hanson saying the plan only targets foreign owners, temporary visa holders and overseas citizens. A bus passenger has died after a horror crash that left several others injured. The Transperth bus hit a tree in Wanneroo in Perth's north, with police saying the driver lost control for reasons still unknown. And experts say Aussie Kids TV needs saving, with calls for quotas on public broadcasters.
3: Triple M Adelaide. Sport.
25: Adelaide has claimed an elusive top eight scalp, defeating Geelong by 1 point in another Adelaide Oval thriller. Coach Matthew Nix, proud they held on.
27: It's nice to finish on this side. We've played so many games against them that have been tight. To get one's really pleasing. Geelong are such a great side, have been for so long. I think it's 21 the last time we beat them. For me, it's more about the way we did it, the way we got it done. I thought, you know, deep down, I just know how good we are. The boys executed under immense pressure.
25: While Cats coach Chris Scott has labelled Adelaide fans nuffies after he was heckled.
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25: Shower or two today across Adelaide. A low of 11 tonight. A possible shower tomorrow in 17. Sunday partly cloudy and a top of 18 degrees. 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
2: Ethan in Prospect, $10,600 if you guess correctly. What would you do with that money, mate?
8: I'll probably go on a trip over to Darwin, I reckon.
2: Over to Darwin? Why Darwin?
8: A bit warmer than the weather we're getting right now.
2: Yeah, but you'd sweat your balls out.
8: Yeah, I like the heat.
2: You could walk into your kitchen, turn the oven on and step into it and achieve the same thing. Is there anything else in Darwin other than the heat?
8: My mate's actually moving over there.
2: God, the cost of living has gotten so severe you'd consider moving to Darwin. Anyway, enough of trashing the Northern Territory. Your chance to guess what's in Loz's wheelie bin. It's coming up in about 25 minutes or so. Adelaide's Triple M.

0: REM on Adelaide's Triple M. Awesome 80s Friday, all 80s all day. And it's safe to say the 80s, when it came to rental as well as house prices overall, it was a very different time.
1: At McGill, three-bedroom home for $115 a week. And at Leabrook, a two-bedroom flat, $95 per week. And at Blair Athol, a four-bedroom home for $150 a week.
0: $150 a week for a four-bedroom home? Feels like a fever dream.

0: 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Right this very minute, Adelaide's Triple M, 133353. Have a crack at Loz's wheelie bin.
1: Banana cream flavoured Lano Lips multi-balm.
0: There was Kristen from this morning from Christie's Beach. She got it wrong, so it's your chance to have a guess as to what's in the bin. All thanks to Eckermans, South Australia's largest as well as most trusted team of conveyances. 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Have a crack at Loz's wheelie bin right now. 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
1: We're wheeling it back out.
2: I've been getting DMs from strangers.
3: $10,600 just by guessing what is in a bin. Simple as that. And someone who has almost triggered the Triple M anti-spam protection on our phone system is Natasha from Salisbury.
4: Oh, my God. Okay.
3: Oh. How long have you been waiting to have a guess?
4: Oh, my gosh. Like, I think we've worked out it's about 10,000 tries we've pulled. Between me and my partner, with my fiance, we've both been trying every session, every 8, 10, and 1 for weeks.
3: Oh, my word. Right. Well, hopefully you've got the correct answer then. Otherwise, that would have been all for a waste.
4: I know. Now I feel sick.
3: What I'm going to do is, Natasha, I'm going to play you a couple of random clues that have been dropped. The rest are on the listener app. And then I want your guess.
4: Okay.
1: Tariff. 100%.
3: Natasha, what do you think is in Loz's wheelie bin?
4: I think it is empty pineapple juice. Someone else said pineapple, expired can of pineapple. I feel it's pineapple juice.
3: I see, Natasha. And I remember Laws did say that people need to be specific. That is specific. Pineapples without the pineapples and just the juice. Those 10,000 calls, Natasha, do you think they were worth it?
4: Oh, I don't know.
3: You're already giving up.
5: I'm sorry, that's not it. I'm keeping the cash.
4: Oh, my God. Okay.
3: So sorry. It's all right. It's all right. 10,000 more calls. You can always guess again.
4: Yeah. All right.
3: $10,800. Matteo's up at one with another chance to guess what's in the wheelie bin. Triple M.
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0: Awesome 80s Friday here on Adelaide's Triple M. All 80s all day. It's Keegan with you. Minutes off. It's just another manic Monday. Thank God there won't be one on Monday. Heading into a long weekend here in South Australia. Monday, you can put your feet up, relax. Actually, just don't get out of bed at all. Foot Tapper from the Romantics, also a few songs away. And Midnight Oil before 20 past, with a track that's like Bruce Springsteen's I'm on Fire, but instead of you being on fire, it's the beds that are on fire. Here at the Sec, Triple M.
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3: Congested roads, overflowing schools and hospitals, zero immigration. Australia needs a new deal, newdeal.au, authorised by Clive Palmer for the United Australia Party Gold Coast. We have reports of a crash in Salisbury East, McIntyre Road eastbound at Bridge Road. Heavy going through Torrensville, South Road is chockers northbound from George Street to Ashwin Parade. Delays also for Brighton, Sturt Road westbound at Brighton Road and slow going in Holden Hill, Grand Junction Road westbound at North East Road. Australia Post proudly supports the Australian Red Cross to help communities impacted by disaster. 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And that's the latest traffic on Adelaide's 104.7 Triple M.
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27: You've made Roo, Dits and Loz Adelaide's number one breakfast show. 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
28: Good morning, I'm Matthew Layton. The man hailed as a Bondi hero is now denying claims he assaulted his father. Ahmed Al Ahmed is accused of putting him in a headlock at a Bankstown home in Sydney's West back in March, but says the allegation is untrue. He'll face court in July. It's a big day for the NDIS, with senators putting the scheme's future under the microscope. The Senate Community Affairs Legislation Committee is hearing from Minister Jenny McAllister, who says Labor is focused on keeping the NDIS sustainable. Andrew Mountbatten-Windsor has been spotted out and about with a pretty hard-to-miss mark on his face. The former prince was seen near Sandringham in the UK. Israel's latest strikes in Gaza have killed at least 10 Palestinians, according to health officials. And Hinge says AI is helping young singles get past the awkward first message. Its boss says Gen Z daters are lonely, less confident, and still looking for love, but often need a hand getting the conversation started.
27: Triple M Adelaide. Sport.
28: Collingwood star Nick Dacos says it's not season over, but concedes they need to string a few wins together.
29: We do. That's definitely real. We want to win Monday, and moving forward, we feel like we're in a really good position. Probably haven't been able to execute as well as we would have liked in the close games. And yeah. We know we're not far off our best footy at the moment, but we're still competing with the best teams.
28: Sure. Pies face Adidas Monday in the big freeze. And Geelong's one-point loss to Adelaide came with a bit of sideline theatre too. Coach Chris Scott says he was on the end of an unwanted fan interaction, labelling some Crow supporters nuffies.
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28: Shower or two today across Adelaide, a low of 11 tonight. A possible shower tomorrow in 17. Sunday, partly cloudy and a top of 18 degrees. 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
0: 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That is the exact opposite, Liam. I cannot encourage it. 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

0: Awesome 80s Friday here on Adelaide's Triple M. Tracy in Richhaven, 133353. Any plans for the long weekend?
1: Not me, but it's my partner's birthday on Monday.
0: Tracy, I think you've just put me on hold.
1: Hello?
0: Hello? Did you just put me on hold?
1: No, I didn't.
0: It's all good, Tracy. $10,800 if you guess what's in Loz's wheelie bit of fortune. Is that what you're calling for?
1: Yes, I am.
0: You've called slightly too early. You might want to put me back on hold.
1: Would that help me?
0: No, Tracy. Your next chance to call after one.
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1: Back in the 80s, we used to have the ripped jeans. If they weren't ripped, we'd cut them. 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I loved it. I love the 80s so much. If I could get a time machine and go back, I'd be

0: Quite right. Good times and greatest hits. They live here on Adelaide's Triple M. So do Rudits and Log. The Breakfast Show, it can sometimes get quite loose. Loose enough that it almost sounds like an episode of My Kitchen Rules.
1: Harry in Stansbury. 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
1: How do you do that?
3: Put them in a dehydrator.
2: It's like a little oven thing, I suppose.
1: Right. 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
2: Grind them up.
1: Okay.
3: Obviously, you've never dehydrated anything before.
1: My body's dehydrated.
0: 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Rudits and Loz not in, but Tuesday, Tex Walker joins them live in the studio, 10 past 7. 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

0: amazing good times and greatest hits here in Adelaide Triple M. That is a horrific word with a lot of connotation behind it. It's been Keegan with you. Matty O's next. ZZ Top, minutes away, and it's a rarity that we get to roll out Ultravox. 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
8: 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Richmond is the absolute front runner.
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27: Hey there, I'm Matthew Layton. Bondi Attack hero Ahmed Al Ahmed says he's shocked and disappointed after being charged over an alleged assault on his father. The 44-year-old's accused of putting his dad in a headlock in Bankstown in March. He's told Tapped Media the claim is untrue and an alleged extortion attempt.
28: This is the false information, and what's all this lying, you know, it's untrue.
27: A bus crash that shut down a major road for much of the day has now turned fatal. In Perth's north, a 61-year-old passenger has died after the Transperth bus crashed into a tree on Joondalup Drive in Wanneroo. More than 100,000 illegal cockroaches have been seized from one breeder, which is a sentence nobody wants with lunch. The haul was found in Bathurst, with authorities saying the exotic roaches could threaten native wildlife, farming and biosecurity. And the Ebola outbreak in the Democratic Republic of the Congo is still climbing, with 389 confirmed cases and 63 deaths.
26: Triple M Adelaide. Sport.
27: After 637 days, Cody Waitman makes his long-awaited return from injury for the Dogs against Hawthorn tonight. Coach Luke Beveridge defending the bold selection call.
29: Some teammates just get inside your bones a little bit more than others, where you know how much they care for you.
27: Jack Gunston will miss for the Hawks through injury. And Geelong's grip on Adelaide is finally gone, with the Crows pinching a one-point thriller last night to end the Cats' six-game streak over them.
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27: Shower or two today across Adelaide. A low of 11 tonight. A possible shower tomorrow in 17. Sunday partly cloudy and a top of 18 degrees. 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

0: This is Triple M's Awesome 80s Friday with Ultravox Vienna. Good afternoon. It's Matty O with you. Coming up, Neil Finn is going to tell us from Crowded House the biggest guest list he's ever had for a show, and it's not a Split Ends or Crowded House gig. That's 10 minutes away. We've got ZZ Top straight after Dire Straits. Tony, what do you love most about this band, my friend?
1: Mark Knopfler, mate, is awesome. The whole band's unbelievable, mate. Yeah. Had the band dinner on, man. Air guitar, it's all happening.
0: Assuming you saw them live. Here is Walk of Life on Triple M's Awesome 80s Friday.

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0: Triple M's Awesome 80s Friday with Crowded House. I caught up with Neil Finn recently. His biggest guest list wasn't for a crowdy show or Split Ends either, Neil.
1: The biggest guest list I've ever had for Fleetwood Mac, because there was more people coming out of the woodwork for that. Sometimes I've had them from people who say, oh, my father went to school with you and you were real good mates with him and, you know, and blah, blah, and I actually can't remember them.
0: Of course, after a short stint, after he filled in for Lindsay Buckingham, Fleetwood Mac now on Triple M. So I'm

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0: When I think of the 80s, I think of Bon Jovi and Van Halen. That's coming up for Triple M's Awesome 80s Friday. We've got the cars on, Paul Kelly too. On your home of Adelaide's number one breakfast show, Triple M's Rudits and Loz. Loz is We Live in a Fortune. This is, we're getting serious. Some big money you're playing for this afternoon. Loz has got a wheelie bin in the studio. She's locked something inside. Only she knows what it is. You need to guess based off the clues. We had another guess this morning.
1: I think it might be a tube of the banana cream flavoured Lanolips multi-balm. Banana flavoured, and Jason Ackermanis is known for kicking bananas.
2: Right.
1: Oh. So I thought that maybe. The tube itself is yellow. It's 100% natural.
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0: Only one Paul Kelly, isn't there? One of our greatest singer-songwriters ever. Triple M's Awesome 80s Friday. Continue to celebrate our Australian artist X with Cold Chisel in excess. We'll get on Phil Collins too. We also count down to Guns N' Roses. They're here for the BP Adelaide Grand Final in November. But next, your chance to win $10,800 if you can guess what Loz has locked inside her wheelie bin of fortune. Straight after the Triple M News headlines.
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3: 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Crews are continuing works on a burst water main in Dry Creek on Churchill Road North near Cormac Road. Works to watch out for in Keswick on Richmond Road outbound near Marlow Road. Speed back to 40Ks past that. 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And that's the latest traffic on Adelaide's 104.7 Triple M.
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8: 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Richmond is the absolute front runner.
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6: Hi there, I'm Matthew Layton. The government's being grilled over claims its NDIS cuts are all about fraud. In a fiery Senate hearing, the Greens argued the biggest savings actually come from cutting participant supports. Ahmed Al-Ahmed has hit back hard at claims he assaulted his father, saying the whole situation's left him shocked. The Bondi Attack hero is facing assault and stalking charges over an alleged incident in Bankstown. He denies the allegations, telling Tapped Media's 2GB he's not a violent man.
7: This is untrue. It's a conflict. You know, it's good for the people to know I'm honest.
6: A coroner's found the terror attack that killed Curtis Cheng could not have been stopped, with a teenager behind it showing no clear warning signs beforehand. The 2015 shooting happened outside police headquarters in Parramatta. And a monster roach bust has crawled out of the shadows, with more than 100,000 exotic cockroaches seized near Bathurst. The illegal haul is worth up to $200,000.
5: Triple M Adelaide. Sport.
6: Hawthorn coach Sam Mitchell says he is frustrated Jack Gunston will miss tonight's clash against the Bulldogs with foot soreness. Mitchell says they are coming up against a super potent team.
8: They've played some really good footy. They've won a lot of close games in particular. They're a really quality outfit. They've got a lot of their best players back playing. When we played them last time, they had a couple out, so we know we're going to have to be at our best, because their best is very, very good.
6: Adelaide's flipped the script on Geelong, ending the Cats' six-game winning streak over them with a one-point victory.
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6: Shower or two today across Adelaide, a low of 11 tonight, a possible shower tomorrow in 17, Sunday, partly cloudy and a top of 18 degrees. 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

Just setting the scene. It's 4 a.m. and you're at a mate's house. Yep. This is Triple M's Awesome

Triple M's Awesome 80s Friday with Phil Collins. All right, let's do it. Not making you wait any longer. First caller through right now, 133353. We'll have the chance at $10,800 if you can guess what Loz has locked inside her wheelie bin of fortune. What a way to kick off the long weekend. Here are the Gunners on Triple M.

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3: Going absolutely gangbusters as we go out to Prospect. Costa, what's going on, man?
4: How you going, man?
5: Chilling. I just thought I'd have a guess at this Loz's wheelie bin.
3: Absolutely, man. So, mate, we're up to $10,800. It's a lot of cash.
5: Oh, me.
3: I know, right? Mate, if you won it, what's the first thing you're doing apart from buying me a beer at the Governor Homer?
5: I think I might have to put that towards some rent or something, you know?
3: Yeah, no.
5: So I get some camping stuff on the car going.
3: That's what we're talking about. I like that. Okay, mate, so have you checked the incorrect answers on the listener app?
5: I have, yeah.
3: Awesome.
5: Someone's got a similar one to me, but I think I might be onto something.
3: Okay, mate. The clues are 100% tariff yellow. We have an audio clue here.
6: What an extraordinary kick from Jason Ackermanis.
3: So, Costa, tell us your answer and why you picked it.
5: My answer is a Donald Trump wig.
3: Talk to me. Why this one, mate?
5: I'm thinking 100% fake, yellow, tariff, Trump. Honestly, the last audio thing, I'm not too sure where I can piece that together, but it could be.
3: Yeah, I mean, Trump could like Jason Ackermanis. You never know. Are we locking in a Donald Trump wig?
5: Lock it in.
3: All right, here we go. Loz, what are we doing?
1: That's not what's in my wheelie bin. Let's add another $200 to the jackpot.
3: Sorry, Costa.
5: All good, man.
3: We'll add that to the incorrect guesses. Have a great long weekend, and you can try again on Tuesday when the gang are back.
5: Pleasure, man. Thank you. You too.
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The walls are made of cardboard. Newspapers on his feet, and his father beats him because he's too tired to beg. He's got 9 brothers and sisters. 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He's going to the boulevard. 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You can believe it, man, it's true. Somewhere a landlord's laughing until he wets his pants. No one dreams of being a doctor or a lawyer or anything. They dream of dealing on the dirty boulevard. Give me your hungry, you're tired, you're poor, I'll piss on them. That's what the statue of bigotry says. Your poor huddled masses, let's club them to death and get it over with and just dump them on the boulevard. Get them out on the dirty boulevard. Going out to the dirty boulevard. They're going down on the dirty boulevard. Going out. Outside, it's a bright night. There's an opera at Lincoln Center. Movie stars arrive by limousine. The Klieg lights shoot up over the skyline of Manhattan, but the lights are out on the main streets. A small kid stands by the Lincoln Tunnel. He's selling plastic roses for a buck. The traffic's backed up to 39th Street. The TV is calling the cops out. And back at the Wilshire, Pedro sits there dreaming. He's found a book on magic in a garbage can. He looks at the pictures and stares up at the cracked ceiling. At the count of 3, he says, I hope I can disappear and fly, fly away.

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0: 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And straight after that, it's the Hawks taking on the Bulldogs. 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
3: 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A breakdown to watch out for in Regency Park on South Road near Tikalara Street. Emergency waterworks underway in Fullerton on Fullerton Road near Olive Street. Another burst water main in Dry Creek on Churchill Road North near Cormac Road. 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And that's the latest traffic on Adelaide's 104.7 Triple M.
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27: Good afternoon, I'm Matthew Layton. The Prime Minister is warning Aussies to brace for more global shockwaves hitting the hip pocket. Speaking at a Sky News summit in Sydney, Anthony Albanese says the closure of the Strait of Hormuz has sparked the biggest petrol and diesel price spike in history, feeding into wages, inflation and everyday costs.
28: These headline events, pandemic, conflict and crisis, are not passing storms. They are the extremes of a more volatile global economic climate.
27: The government's NDIS overhaul has sparked a sharp Senate showdown, with claims Australians are being sold one story on fraud while the savings come from somewhere else. Investigators are trying to work out why a routine bus trip turned deadly. The Transperth bus hit a tree in Wanneroo yesterday, with a 61-year-old passenger dying overnight. And Jacinda Allen could be staring down a leadership headache before the campaign even hits full speed. In Victoria, the AFR reports some Labor MPs believe her position may be in trouble within weeks.
26: Triple M Adelaide. Sport.
27: Cross Lyon is rolling out the reinforcements for Sunday with Naziah Wanganeen-Millera, Mitch Owens and Liam Ryan all back in St Kilda's side to face Sydney. And Adelaide has claimed an elusive top eight scalp, defeating Geelong by 1 point in another Adelaide Oval thriller. Skipper Jordan Dawson booted three crucial goals. He's told Fox Footy the victory was a long time coming.
29: Tried to save the game there the last 7 minutes, and to their credit, they used their numbers well around the contest and were able to score against us, but it's the first time I've beaten Geelong since being at Adelaide.
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27: Shower or two today across Adelaide. A low of 11 tonight. A possible shower tomorrow in 17. Sunday partly cloudy and a top of 18 degrees. 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

0: for your early drive home. It's Triple M's Lou and Josh.
1: Yeah, for your free ball Friday, it is Lou and Josh on Triple M. What are we doing here, bud?
2: Well, I've turned my chair around, so I'm straddling it.
1: Yeah.
2: I like it.
1: Is it? Should I implement this technique?
2: Yeah, because like now you've got a little armrest, Jack. You know what I mean? Now you can rest your arms.
1: I'm not very good.
2: Like it's quite
1: with your
2: comfy.
1: Hips. Hold on.
2: You know, you sort of lax back.
1: Yeah, my hips are spread too wide.
2: Yeah.
1: And I'm currently free ball Friday, so
2: yeah. Well, that's there's a lot of HR issues going on there.
1: Yeah.
2: Me, on the other hand, I'm in a pink tracksuit, so this is play on for me.
1: It is.
2: What?
1: Nothing.
2: Yeah, you better keep
1: last show.
2: Yeah, you don't want to get fired on your last show.
1: No, last show for a while.
2: I'm so sad.
1: Yeah, mate. Look, it'll be my last show for a little bit. I'm off to become a father.
2: It's fair enough to take some time off.
1: Yep.
2: You'll be with child.
1: I'll be with child. So I thought probably integral that I support my wife through this.
2: Yes, Jack, it is.
1: Do you reckon? Or I just can't back on money.
2: No, Jack.
1: Okay.
2: If you walked in here on Monday, I would personally drag you out by your mullet.
1: You don't have the strength, Dalton.
2: Hmm.
1: Do you?
2: I do.
1: Hey, big news.
2: Yeah, what's the big news?
1: Evanescence touring Australia.
2: No way!
1: Yep, they're coming back, kid.
2: Love Evanescence.
1: Yeah, they're coming back. So I'd argue they're one of the most influential rock bands of the last two decades.
2: Yeah, wake me up.
1: Sorry?
2: Wake me up inside. Can't wake up and save me.
1: Who needs Evanescence when we've got Evanescence right here at home?
2: Did you say Evanescence?
1: Evanescence. So the tickets go on sale, Louisa, Friday the 12th of June at livenation.com.au.
2: Cool.
1: So pretty exciting. They return to Australia March 2027. Don't miss one of the most iconic bands in modern rock. Tickets and info at livenation.com.au. And I thought maybe we just play Bring Me to Life.
2: Yeah, hit it.
1: Should we do that?
2: Hit it.
1: Let's go.

0: 2 to 4pm, it's Lou and Jarch. Oh,
1: I forgot you were doing that.
0: Yeah.
1: What are you doing, mate?
0: Oh, sorry, just screaming in your ear.
1: Forgot you were here. Get out, would you? Are you leaving already?
0: You're over me already.
1: Yeah, no, I'm not. Something funny popped up on my social media. So a man's gone viral for accidentally including personal photos in his car listing.
0: You're still straddling the seat. This
1: I
0: is
1: love
0: your new
1: it.
0: Seat style.
1: It's comfy as.
0: Don't bounce up and down.
1: Been there, done that.
0: Okay, what is it?
1: So it was supposed to just be like a standard vehicle sale.
0: Yeah.
1: So, you know, he's got his 2012 Nissan Altima.
0: Yep.
1: Beautiful silver rig, you know, nice mags. Looks pretty clean and tidy.
0: Yeah.
1: Quite an impressive rig, I would say.
0: Yeah.
1: And then so you got swipe one of the car, then you got another side profile, and then bang, there's him and his boyfriend on the couch. Or like, ex-lover, we don't know.
0: Shirts off, snuggled into the breast of his lover.
1: Yeah. And then another car
0: and
1: shot.
0: Then, and then it goes to another car shot. It goes to the rear of the car.
1: Maybe it's a new way to pick up. You know,
0: what?
1: Like maybe people are picking up now on Facebook Marketplace.
0: Oh, so it's like, hey.
1: Here's a dresser of, you know, drawers.
0: Yep.
1: And then, oh, there's a mirror selfie of me looking cute.
0: Yeah, here's me undressing. So.
1: I think probably uploading nudes to, I suppose this probably
0: illegal.
1: Nude.
0: Well, they look nude, but it's not full frontal nudity.
1: No, it's just topless.
0: A lot of pec action going on there.
1: Yeah, it's, look, I can see three.
0: Not ideal. So you've done something similar, haven't you?
1: Yeah, there's a website called Depop where you sell all your clothes.
0: Yep.
1: And I was uploading a dress, just like you click your, you know, photos on your phone.
0: Yeah. So
1: clicking them and then literally left it up for, I reckon, 3 days. It's just a mirror selfie of me, like, trying to look really hot.
0: But you were clothed?
1: Yes, I was clothed.
0: Okay.
1: Oh, my God.
0: God, imagine.
1: That nude would be circulating. Am I right? And it was, yeah, me in, like, completely different outfit, like, obviously, before going out in a night, like,
0: Yeah.
1: Swiping to see the dress, and then it's just bang, like, third photo.
0: Can I tell you where you're safe?
1: Why?
0: You're selling clothes.
1: Yes.
0: So at the end of the day, people might misconstrue that with, oh, she's just showing you what this looks like on.
1: Yeah.
0: You know what I mean? Whereas this bloke's selling a car. So it goes, car, photo with his boyfriend, car.
1: He could be showing what you can do in the car.
0: It's such a little, like, it's a real lovey post.
1: Yeah. Like, let's get a selfie, babe.
0: Oh, my God.
1: Yeah, well, maybe they're showing how the car has been used, you know?
0: Sorry?
1: Well, you could do that in the car.
0: What?
1: Cuddle.
0: The price just went up. Hey, I'll give you an extra 10 grand. Promise me that it's used. Hey, we'll make it 15. Sir, I only want 10 grand. I'll give you 25.
1: You're selling it for $96.
0: So
1: it looks in pretty good nick to me.
0: I actually didn't notice that. It's a 2012 Nissan Altima, 126,000.
1: That's got to be a mistake.
0: It has to be. $96. Jesus, I think he knows what he's done in it. That's all it's worth.
1: Oh, I'd like to know, 1-3-5-3, what did you accidentally upload somewhere? Like, have you uploaded something to, I don't know, Snapchat, Instagram, Facebook? I feel like parents would have done this, you know, like grandparents on Facebook.
0: Yeah.
1: I actually saw one where the grandma had uploaded a photo of the granddaughter in her wedding dress before.
0: Oh, true.
1: Yeah, like before the day and it, like literally at the try on. My beautiful granddaughter's wedding.
0: No way.
1: Oh.
0: 1-3-3-5-3. What'd you accidentally upload? Call us now. Lou and Jarch, it's Triple M.

0: Lou and Josh for your early drive home. Finished your pretzel, kid? Yeah, yes. Good.
1: I love pretzel. Oh. They are a delicious salty snack.
0: They really are.
1: They're very good for, oh, fun fact for you. They're very good for when you get car sick. Franco used to give them to me as a little 8-year-old.
0: Is that right?
1: And I would have, you know, my plastic
0: seven
1: bag.
0: Seven packets.
1: I'd have my plastic bag, then he'd pat me down with my flannel, then we'd go off on the car, and then he'd give me pretzels because they're salty, which is good for sickness.
0: Oh, there you go. We all learn stuff. Hey, we got some callers.
1: Yeah, what did you accidentally upload somewhere? I want some good stories here.
0: It's because this...
1: I'm not taking crap.
0: A bloke in America, he was trying to sell his car, seemingly for 96 bucks. He's got photo of the car, photo of the car, photo of the car, photo of him and his boyfriend on the couch, photo of the car.
1: Sold me.
0: Hey, if anything, it enticed me to buy it. I've sent through an offer. So we wanted to know, what did you accidentally upload? We got Katrina. Talk to us. What did you accidentally upload?
2: It wasn't me. It was one of my brothers. He was sending a picture to somebody, and it just so happened.

0: Snapchat list.
1: No way.
2: Oh, no. And you can't reverse that, can you? Like, you can't unsend it.
0: I'm just glad I wasn't friends with him.
3: That's a great point.
2: You got to be really careful with the nudes.
1: You do.
2: Like, one muck up of a phone number, letter, or a name.
1: It's.
2: You know, you think you're sending it to John, and you put John P, and you've sent it to your boss.
1: Very well done.
2: Hannah, was it you who did the accidental uploading? Beautiful.
1: We'll catch up later, Hannah.
2: Yeah, that was good.
1: Thanks. No, good to you. Yeah, Hannah had one of the best stories, I think.
2: Save that one and put it on.
1: Did you like that's a real? Do you hear Hannah's yarn?
2: YouTube.
1: It was a ripper.
2: Yeah.
1: She was really into it.
2: We've got Anon. Anon. Anonymous.
4: That'd be me.
2: Yeah.
1: Hello, how are you?
4: How you going?
2: Good.
1: How you going?
4: Good. Apparently, it's a little bit of advice for you, Dad.
1: Okay.
4: You're going to see your dad soon.
1: Yep.
4: We're here.
1: I am indeed. Well, I need all the advice I can get.
4: Well, my son-in-law, you know how you take lots of photos when your first birth of your first child's coming?
1: Yep.
4: And he'd put all his photos into an album on his phone. Well, he decided to upload a photo onto Facebook, but he uploaded the whole folder of the whole birth of the baby.
1: Okay. Okay.
2: Probably that's something not for everyone's eyes. More of a private moment.
1: No. Mate, how long
2: was it up?
4: Oh, not for long. Everyone was like, oh my God, what have you done? What have you done? So we're all calling him saying, you've got to take that down. And he's like, I don't know how.
2: Imagine you're hiking with no service. And someone, you know, and you've uploaded. And
1: oh, yeah. You're out. You're out. You're gone.
2: That terrifies me.
1: Do you know what's crazy, Anon? I had someone spin a yarn to me the other day, very similar. They were basically, they'd just given birth, a couple. They took a family photo, you know, the dad by the side, mama with the baby, happy as Larry, healthy baby, everyone's stoked. And he sees it and he goes, oops. And the blanket was up. And mum was out there for the world to see. And his taxi said, hey, mate, just a heads up about this old chestnut here.
2: He goes,
1: oh, my God. He goes, you haven't sent that to anyone else? They're like, we've sent that to about 70 people.
2: Happy birth.
1: Oh, tough stuff.
2: It's
1: good yarns.
2: Thank you.
1: Hey, Lulu.
2: Yeah.
1: Guess what we're doing?
2: What?
1: Guess. You versus Liz.
2: Science.
1: You versus Liz coming up.
2: Yes, 1-3-5-3,
1: give us a bell. It's Lou and Josh, Triple M.
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10: Triple M's early drive home with Lou and Judge.
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12: That's right. And we've got a very, very, very smart lady in the studio, generally, who likes to verse the listeners. One of the great games, you verse Lou. So 133353, call us now if you think you can take her. She's out there right now, meditating like a monk. Ready for this, just know that. Call us now, see if you can take her. It's Lou and Judge.

0: 2 to 4, you're listening to Lou and Jarch on Triple M. Holy dooly. How are we feeling?
1: Probably the most confident I've ever felt.
0: That's insane, buddy.
1: Yeah, huge news. Huge news coming from the studio.
0: Okay.
1: Matt. Matthew. Okay.
0: Matt, you there?
1: Mattosaurus.
2: Yes.
0: Matt, how you feel? Because I've just got news from Dalden herself from the horse's mouth that it's the most confident she's ever been. How are you feeling?
2: Yeah, I was feeling pretty confident, but now maybe not so much.
0: This is the thing, mate.
1: I'd stay in your lane, Matt.
0: I think she's bluffing, though.
2: I think I might.
0: Just know that Lou feels good. You feel bad. Usually, it's the underdog that comes through and shines.
1: Mm. And slow and steady wins the race.
0: That's correct.
2: Like that's it.
1: The turtle and the hare.
0: The tortoise and the hare, I believe it is, but I like it. I'm going to read the questions, big fella. First to get the answer right, first to get it gets the point. You don't need to buzz. You don't need to do any of that jazz.
2: Yep.
0: Matt, are you ready to do me proud on my last show for a while, mate?
2: We'll give it a crack.
0: Lulu, what about you?
1: I'm going to do you the proudest you've ever been.
0: Okay. Well, in that case...
1: And there's a $100 voucher to Donut King is the prize.
0: You're damn right there is.
1: So, I know you love your donuts, Matt. Well, I'll eat them all at once.
0: Yep. Well, it's National Donut Day.
2: Try not to.
0: Remember that. It's National Donut Day, so there's going to be donuts galore.
1: Mm-hmm.
0: It starts now! How many points separated last night's game between the Geelong Cats? Yes, Matt. In which state would you find Adventure Bay?
1: New South Wales.
2: WA.
0: No.
1: Queensland. Adelaide. SCA.
0: Nah,
1: it's our company.
2: WA.
0: No, it's Tasmania. Adelaide and SCA. Jesus. Frog Stomp is the debut album from which band?
1: Nirvana.
2: Silkchair.
0: That's correct, Matt.
1: What the hell, Matt?
0: Name the four Hogwarts houses.
1: Slytherin, Gryffindor, Hufflepuff. Oh, my God.
2: She can have
0: Ravenclaw, you don't get it. No, you don't get it. You named three. You named three. There's a time limit. Stop being me. Giving it to Matt. What is the name of the men's Australian soccer team?
1: Socceroos.
0: Correct, Lou.
1: Sorry.
0: In what country would you find Gallipoli?
1: Italy.
2: Turkey.
0: Correct, Matt. Italy. That's... In what position? What position is number 7 in rugby league?
1: Hooker.
2: Fullback.
0: Number 7.
1: Front back. Big guy.
0: Front back. Half back. Which band is Gwen Stefani a part of?
1: Oh, back.
2: No doubt.
0: Yeah, correct, Matt. Wow. Eat fresh is a slogan from which food chain?
1: From my food bag.
0: Eat fresh.
1: Subway.
2: Woolworths.
0: Yes. Lou. Lou. In what year was the original Jurassic Park film released?
1: 1997.
2: 96.
1: 95.
0: Go lower.
1: 94. 93. 93.
0: Matt got it. I think Matt's absolutely
1: pumped.
0: Matt,
1: you're quick. You got that Geelong Cats one without even... you finished Archer's sentence.
0: That's correct. Well done.
2: I watched it.
0: 6-2 to Matt.
1: So did I, Matt.
0: Well done, mate.
1: Didn't get it.
0: Very, very well done. $100 voucher to Donut King for you today. 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

0: 2 to 4 p.m. It's Lou and Jarch. Lulu, what are you excited about? Lulu, what are you excited about?
1: The bingo.
0: Take your time, champ. What were you out there doing?
1: Eating stuff.
0: What were you eating?
1: Snacks.
0: Very exciting times.
1: Yeah.
0: Because we're about to meet the business for today's bingle.
1: The last one for a while.
0: Yeah, well, you guys will have to basically take the reins of the bingle when I'm gone.
1: Hmm.
0: I believe in you. I believe in you.
1: It's a lot of pressure.
0: It's a lot, but you'll be absolutely fine, okay?
1: Yeah.
0: Now, Simone, talk
2: to
0: us.
2: Hi, how you doing?
0: Very,
2: Hi,
0: very well. How are you going?
2: Very good, thank you. Excited to be the last for a while.
0: Oh, well, yeah. The last decent one for a while.
1: Hey, everyone loved my last one.
0: You were, it was actually unreal. Yeah. So
1: but
0: believe
1: it takes
0: yourself.
1: Me a lot longer.
0: Yes, it does.
1: So, unless I start, you know, 3 weeks in advance.
0: Hey, maybe you'll be completely sweet with it, you know?
1: So.
0: Simone, so yeah. Talk to us about your business.
2: All right. So my business is called Kitchen Language.
0: Okay.
2: And it's okay to swear in the kitchen. So I sell sweary aprons, tea towels, stubby holders, key rings, and greeting cards.
0: It's okay to swear in the kitchen. I love that.
1: Oh, that's very us.
0: Swear.
2: Yeah.
1: I like it a lot. We won't say the words on here, but.
2: No, but we've got an apron that says, cook it yourself with a little C thing after it.
1: Yes. I've seen this.
0: Okay, this is great. So is your sort of motto, it's okay to swear in the kitchen?
2: I say cheekiness, not for the faint-hearted.
0: Cheekiness, not for the faint.
1: I like that.
2: Yep, and perfect for potty mouths, 18 plus.
0: Yep.
1: Yep, very, very good. No children. You don't want five-year-olds reading that.
2: No,
0: no. Yes, how long have you been doing it, Simone?
2: I'm in my 10th year. So I used to be a primary school teacher and the kids just sent me batty and now I just swear for a living.
1: Love that. And what's you got Instagram, Facebook, website? What's the main one?
2: So the website is kitchenlanguage.com.au.
0: Cool.
2: And I'm really happy to give everyone a 10% discount with Lou and Jarch.
0: Oh, I love that.
2: As the code. Cool. So that'll go for a week. So Lou and Jarch at the website.
1: Great.
2: And Instagram, we're Kitchen Language.
1: Yep.
2: And they're our main two.
0: Awesome.
1: Great. I'll be buying that apron.
0: Is there anything you really, really want in the bingle, Simone?
2: I don't mind. We have one of our popular ones is a moist mother effer tea towel.
0: Okay.
2: A lot of people don't like the word moist. They find it more offensive than the C word.
0: Yeah, weird, isn't it?
2: Anything. I'm happy with you guys doing whatever. We've got some bundles. So if you want to get a bit of everything, you can save that way too.
1: Great gift bundles. As well. Hey. Include that in there, Jarch.
0: Bundles.
2: Yeah. If you're doing Christmas in July.
1: Great.
2: Then we've got it covered with we've got some cardboard coasters, and if you get two packs, you can play Drunk Memory, which is always a lot of fun.
0: Love
1: okay,
0: it.
1: Cool.
0: I think
1: tricks.
0: I think I'm thinking something cheeky.
1: Yeah.
0: I'm thinking something bit, you know, like a bit of fun with it, a bit cheeky.
1: Yeah. Yep.
0: Well, let us get cracking, Simone.
1: Yeah, we don't have much time.
0: Let's get cracking. We're gonna punch through it.
2: Hear it,
0: and then we're gonna perform a few a little bit later.
2: Awesome! Can't wait.
0: All right,
1: thanks, Simone.
0: Lou and Jarch, Triple M.
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1: The
0: Good afternoon, Rosanna Mangiarelli here. Police are hunting for a wanted man, 47-year-old Christopher Marsh, after recent serious offending. He's around 185 centimetres tall, with a muscular build and short brown hair. Police recently seized a firearm believed to belong to Marsh. He's known to frequent the northern suburbs. He could be armed and shouldn't be approached. Treasurer Tom Koutsantonis has come under fire over his no-thrills budget. Questions are mounting about what $54 billion in state debt will mean for future generations. Firefighters have rescued a pet dog trapped inside a burning house at Elizabeth North. Arsonists are being blamed for the blaze that destroyed the Wamma Road property. Neighbours say a woman and her children that live there were not at home. And Princess Kate has made an emotional visit to a specialist cancer treatment centre in the UK. The royal met with patients and shared a special moment as one rang a bell to mark the end of treatment.
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0: Huge fallout from the Crows' dramatic one-point win over the Cats last night, with Taylor Walker under scrutiny for a dangerous push in the third quarter. Jordan Butts and Callum Archia also set for a stint on the sidelines as the club's injury curse continues. Zach Butters' power teammates react to his rumoured $18 million eight-year offer from Richmond. Jason Horne-Francis says Port's still the front-runner to re-sign him. And a batting collapse in Game 3 has seen the Aussies lose their one-day series in Pakistan.
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3: Casey Trelaw here. Possible odd shower or two tonight, down to 11 degrees. A chance of a passing shower tomorrow. Light winds, a top of 17. I'll have the full forecast live from the Victoria Park Social Club Italian Festival in 7 News at 6.
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0: for your Free Will Friday. It is Lou and Judge. Now, I don't know if you remember this, guys, but yesterday we had Hindy in the studio because Lulu, you found your shoes out there. They were covered in some sort of a berry.
1: You boys have picked them up from my handbag or rummaging around my handbag.
0: Right.
1: You picked up my beautiful, expensive golden gooses.
0: Mm.
1: And then I found some berry sort of jam residue on them.
0: Now, Hindy apparently has claimed his innocence. And
1: yes,
0: he's got a little message, I believe.
2: I'm just going to say now, when we went in your bag, they were on top of your bag, and I had my hands were clean. I threw it to
0: Curtis.
2: Curtis.
0: That's Curtis is the next culprit.
2: Yeah, okay. That's it.
0: The investigation.
1: Tomorrow, let's get Curtis in.
0: Seriously.
2: Yeah.
0: Culprit Curtis.
1: Curtis, you're here.
3: Hello,
0: mate.
3: Lady and gentlemen.
0: How are you?
3: Mm-hmm. Well, how am I? A bit perplexed because I've definitely been thrown under the bus.
0: Mm. That's what every guilty... there's no innocent men in jail,
1: under
0: is there,
1: the
0: mate?
1: Berry.
0: No guilty men, sorry.
3: Yes, the berry, for example, first off, there's only one person who eats berries in this company, and it is Sir Nathan Hindmarsh.
0: Oh, shivers.
3: But the second issue is...
0: Smoke bombed us.
3: I heard the cost of these bricks of cement.
0: How dumb is it?
3: With laces.
0: How dumb is it?
3: And
0: the dumbest
3: shoes. I'll admit, I had nothing to do with these alleged berry stains on the shoes.
0: Okay.
3: Because I'm not eating berries at work.
0: Okay. At work.
3: Yeah. The second issue is the cost.
0: That's not the problem, Curtis.
1: Of
3: bricks.
0: Curtis.
1: Can't even look me in the eyes.
3: Have they been stolen from a construction zone?
1: They give me a bit of height.
0: So heavy.
1: And they are very comfortable. Now they're ruined.
3: They are very heavy.
0: But you know, Curtis, you know what? They come out of the store dirty. So, like, they're
1: this
0: brand...
1: This is another pair.
0: They're the dumbest shoes. So, they're brand new shoes, and they make them dirty before you sell them.
3: Why is that to be cool?
0: Yeah, I don't know.
1: Yeah, and you guys wouldn't get it.
0: So, you know what? I'm perplexed as to why Lou's pissed off that they were dirty, because I'm like, you buy them dirty.
1: You don't buy them covered in berries from Nathan Hindmarsh's grubby fingers.
3: Okay, so there we go. She's admitted that it wasn't me. It was Nathan Hindmarsh.
1: You're off the hook, but
3: second
1: I'm still
3: of all,
1: off
3: though, did the berry stains make them look any better?
0: Oh, it's hard to make those. It's like rolling a turd in glitter, isn't it?
1: Oh,
0: those shoes.
3: Well, then it's a pretty turd, isn't it?
1: You're off the hook with the berries, but you've upset me.
3: I wonder who did stain it.
1: It's got to be Hindy.
3: Because I did see Hindy afterwards. I was on the roof with your producer, Cody, and DigiLock.
0: With his hand in a jar of jam, just eating it out of the jar.
4: Oh, it wasn't me.
3: They came up to me and they said, you've been given the blame. I had no idea what was going on.
0: Oh, yeah.
3: So I come back down because they do rush hour later. And I ask Nathan, and he laughs and he goes, mate, you're the first person I thought of.
0: Oh.
3: Just pass the buck on to someone else.
0: Interesting.
1: So have you got anyone to throw under the
3: bus?
1: Well,
3: no,
1: you're throwing it back to Hindy.
3: I am not an evil person. It's clearly Nathan Hindmarsh panicking.
0: Interesting. Well, the investigation continues, certainly.
1: God.
0: I think Curtis is innocent,
1: Judge,
0: personally.
1: When you get back from paternity leave, hopefully, it'll still be going.
0: Hopefully we've figured it out. Other than that, thank you, Curtis. You are
1: thank
0: innocent,
1: you.
0: And I believe that.
3: Thank you for letting me clear my name.
0: Pleasure, treasure.
1: Mm-hmm.
0: Our world's rattled, and it's your real world, Dowden.
1: I know.
0: Lou and Judge, Triple M.

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1: Hot.
0: Now, Dalton.
1: Yeah?
0: Sucked in.
1: Why?
0: Well, you're not coming to the gym tomorrow.
1: I find this quite rude.
0: Well, run us through it.
1: So, you, Lockie, my boyfriend, and Cooper Johns.
0: Yep.
1: Maddie John's son.
0: Name dropper.
1: If we would
0: what
1: say.
0: That? Name dropper.
1: Yeah. Are going to the gym.
0: Yeah.
1: And I said, can I come?
0: Yeah.
1: And you boys planned at the time that you knew I had a facial.
0: Correct. That is correct, Dalton.
1: So that makes it feel like you don't want me to come with you guys?
0: No, you got a facial.
1: Because like you could easily, like no one has plans tomorrow.
0: Oh, we got heaps of plans.
1: You could move it any other time.
0: Nah. No.
1: How long can you be in the gym?
0: No one asks. Nah, for now.
1: No, because then you'll sauna eyes.
0: Mate, it just so happens that the time we chose is the time you got this facial. Otherwise, hey, we'd love you to come.
1: Well, I might come find you guys because in the sauna ice bath.
0: No, because maybe the facial goes pretty long.
1: It's an hour.
0: So don't do that.
1: I know you'll be in the sauna ice bath.
0: No, mate. No, we'll be bloody flat out. We've got to duck off after that, so we'll be done.
1: You're also all sending voice notes in the group chat, and then when I pipe in, not much of a response to me.
0: Yeah. Can I be honest? I kind of wish.
1: I wasn't in it?
0: Yeah, that one.
1: Maybe you just start a new one then so it's not, like, embarrassing every time I reply.
0: I also like that we're just twisting the knife a little bit as well. Hey, can I tell you something, though?
1: What?
0: Your boyfriend's power moved me.
1: What did he do?
0: Oh, 6'4", big unit. All right. Power move. So we're in the chat. And we were sort of postulating whether we could do this, you know, get out there, go to the gym and blah, blah, blah. Anyway. He sent a voice note and he goes, yeah. He goes, hey, it's Dutch. He goes, hey, mate, should be bloody pretty good. Got him, mate. That's a pretty good, good Smith Tech impression, if you ask me. He goes, hey, bloody, He goes, well, if you'd be keen. I go, yes, sir, I'd be keen. I think that's a great
1: idea.
0: Thank you.
1: Very pleasant.
0: And he goes, yeah, no, that'd be good, mate. I need a spotter.
1: So he needs you.
0: So I go, no, see, I thought we were going to the gym together. I did say, you know, I was like, we'll go to the gym together. He goes, yeah, mate, I'll be good to have a spotter. I go, yeah, well, mate, I'm not going to
1: exactly
0: be there just to spot you. I'll also try and do a bit of training as well while I'm at it, if that's cool with you. But, hey, we'll figure it out on the day.
1: And what, are you guys going to, you know, have lots of fun and cute chats? And
0: mate, it'll be awesome. It'll be so fun. Really looking forward to it. Hey, boys, love yous all. Love yous both. Can't wait to see you tomorrow. And just we always have the biggest laughs at the gym together, don't we, fellas?
1: Can we all go for, like, lunch after or something?
0: I'm talking to the boys. I'm giving them a message. So, Coops, see you tomorrow, champ. You're the biggest legend. Also, that wasn't even a negative champ. That was actually like you are a champion. And Smith Tech, happy to spot you, mate. Ah, well, enjoy your facial. Lou and Jarch, Triple M.

0: for your Free Ball Friday. It is Lou and Jarch. Now, the moment has come.
1: It's time.
0: Tis time, isn't it? Simone, are you there? Talk to me. Oh.
2: Business jingles.
3: Lou and Jarch, writing your business to jingles. Just the beginning.
0: There's also an opener for this.
1: I was looking at you, like, giving you eyes. Being like,
0: sorry.
1: And I think you thought I was giving you encouraging words.
0: I thought you were just flirting with me. And I was like, oh, I'm doing good here.
1: No.
0: Yeah, it is business jingles. Now, Bingles, otherwise known as Lara's or Brian's.
1: Uh-huh.
0: We've got Simone on the line. Simone, how are you?
4: Very good, thank you. Can't wait to see what you've come up with.
1: Quick turnaround.
0: Okay. Now, Simone, you run the business Kitchen Language. Basically, it's an online store. You sell sweary aprons, tea towels, stubby holders, keyring, bottle openers, greeting cards, a myriad of things with funny, funky sayings on them, basically.
1: Swear words.
0: Swear words.
1: We won't say them on radio.
0: Yeah, you can swear in the kitchen, basically, is one of your mottos.
1: But you can't swear in the studio.
0: And we've learned that the hard way, haven't we, kid?
1: We have a few times.
0: Your website is kitchenlanguage.com.au. We were thinking something fun, energetic, cheeky to match your business. I think we've done that.
1: Yeah.
4: Love it.
0: Are you ready to hear it, Simone?
4: I am.
0: Are we ready to perform it, Louisa?
1: I think we are, Jack. There hasn't been much practice, but we'll see.
0: Okay. Ooh. Okay. Here is the bingle for Kitchen Language. Where you're going to get your stuff?
1: Kitchen Language.
0: Items that'll make you blush?
1: Kitchen Language.
0: Sayings that'll never fizzle?
1: Kitchen Language.
0: Like aprons, sanctions and sizzles?
1: Kitchen Language.
0: Stubbies with the C word?
1: Kitchen Language.
0: Other things that are absurd?
1: Kitchen Language.
0: You want to see your mum-in-law scowl?
1: Kitchen Language.
0: Get on the moist mother refa tea towel?
1: Kitchen Language.
0: Now please everybody listen?
1: Kitchen Language.
0: It's okay to swear in the kitchen?
1: Kitchen Language.
0: And when you're ready to rumble?
1: Kitchen Language.
0: Remember you can bundle?
1: Kitchen Language.
0: She's been doing this for 10 years.
1: Kitchen Language.
0: The C word stubbies for cheers.
1: Kitchen Language.
0: Simone is really the best.
1: Kitchen Language.
0: Whatever will she do next? Kitchen Language.
4: That was incredible.
1: Yes!
4: I effing love it. I won't say it on the web.
1: That is yours to do whatever you please with it. Put it online, make it your ringtone, anything.
0: Hell, bin it if you want. It's up to you, Simone.
1: No, put it on a t-shirt.
4: Putting it everywhere. Thanks so much, guys.
0: Hey, pleasure, treasure. Did that match your expectations? Was that okay? Are you happy with it?
4: Oh, more than.
1: Yay.
0: Awesome.
1: Yeah.
0: Awesome. That's all we want.
1: Great.
4: You guys are the best.
0: Thank you so much, Simone. So are you. Remember, if you want to get your own business jingle, head to the website. 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
10: 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Triple M traffic starts with Adelaide's biggest delays and in Fullerton, a burst water main on Fullerton Road near the shopping centre. Burnsy Gasworks to Cavan Road, Churchill Road at Chepps Cross. Nearby a burst water main on Churchill Road at Cormac Road. 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Excludes IGA local grocer. That's the latest traffic on Adelaide's 104.7 Triple M.
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2: Hello, I'm Lee Jollo. PM Anthony Albanese says the Strait of Hormuz closure has caused the biggest spike in petrol and diesel prices in our history. Speaking at a Sky News economic summit, he says the effects are having an impact on wages, inflation, investment, productivity and people.
3: Indeed, in some ways, the pattern of the 2020s has been that just as workers and employers are dusting themselves off from the last international shock, the next one comes along.
2: Sunscreen shoppers are still stuck playing label lotto nearly a year after Choice found several products did not match their SPF claims. The TGA has told Senate Estimates it's still investigating 15 of the 16 sunscreens flagged, with only one recalled so far. Jacinta Allen could be ousted as Victorian Premier. The AFR reports some Labor colleagues believe her position is in trouble. And China has surpassed Japan to become the biggest car supplier to Australia following that massive shipment that arrived with BYD cars.
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2: Ross Lyon said Saints fans can cool the panic on Max King, backing the injury hit forward to outlast him at the club. King's back running after a hammy setback, with Lyon tipping there's still a 60-goal weapon waiting to fire.
4: It'll be exciting when he's back, and, you know, he'll see me out. Like, he'll be, you know, hopefully kicking 60, 80, whatever it is, and, you know, 29, 30, whatever it is.
2: The Saints tackle Sydney on Sunday with Brodie Grundy back from a rest. Tonight, the Hawks host the Bulldogs at the MCG.
5: 300,000. Shower or two today across Adelaide. A low of 11 tonight. A possible shower tomorrow in 17. Sunday, partly cloudy and a top of 18 degrees. 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
6: For Penrite Oil, 100 years still driven. 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
10: 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It's that I just don't care.
6: But you made it. Woo-hoo! And now the fun begins.
11: One, two, three, four!
6: Mark Howard.
12: Woo, I like it.
6: Jason Dunstall.
13: Better than ever.
6: Nathan Brown.
14: I'm your man.
6: And Damien Barrett.
15: I'm in demand.
6: Driving you home on the best day of the week. This is Triple M's Friday Huddle.
16: Oh, welcome along to another 3 hours of power. Guests, we have them finally. Carl Stefanovic is joining us on the Friday Huddle. Aaron Finch to explain what on earth is happening to Victorian cricket. All the wash-up from the Crows' one-point win last night. All the segments you love, including Chiefs movie monologues I'm looking forward to. I look around the studio. I'm surrounded by a wonderful woman in Herbie and three beautiful men. The first of those is Damien Barrett, who's been in outstanding form. Hello to you, Guru.
17: From no guests to three world-exclusive guests.
16: And that's it.
17: Can we lock Carl Stefanovic in?
16: 100%.
17: We've done that before.
16: Locked and loaded. Today is the day Carl joins us on the show. Nathan Brown is here looking sharp, calling the socks off the football as he does. Hello to you, Noodle.
18: Always good to be here Friday. My best day of the week. I love the lead-in. I love Friday night football. I couldn't think of anywhere better to be than right now.
16: And I look across at the Chief, he's got the white Archie thong on. He's got those new grey shorts on for a second week running.
17: Grey shorts.
18: Like
16: he's got the Japanese number 54 super dry hoodie on, and he's got the blue cap, which is it the Pittsburgh? Who is that hat, Chiefy?
19: Detroit,
16: okay.
19: That sounds so excited, Chief.
16: Okay. Hello to you, Chief. Nice to see your smiling face.
19: Hey, what up, dudes?
16: You dodged a bullet as far as the weather goes in Adelaide in your warm, cosy studio last night. She was wet and wild.
19: Yeah, some good hostings around. What was a good game, Howie?
16: Good game of football last night.
19: Wasn't pulled too badly either.
16: Oh, well, we got there. We got there at the end. A good game of footy.
19: Howie.
16: Oh. I had Dwayne Russell beside me last night.
18: It's normally Matty Hill, isn't it?
16: Matty Hill flew first class to America to be involved in a leg of the Triple Crown out of New York this week.
19: Oh, wow.
17: He called that race today.
16: He's calling the race that allows you into the Melbourne Cup. I said to him a year ago, bad for your brand going to sale in Traralgon. He went to New Zealand and did a gig for free to help someone out. I said, this is not good. I explained to him about international exchange rates, US dollars, etc. He flew first class. He's being looked after.
17: Who's paid for that?
16: Well, the Americans, because they know he's the best.
8: That's what you do. You do the work in sale. You do the freebie in New Zealand. It's called pay it forward. Good things come to those who sow into the community, Howie. Now, last night, did your man Dwayne Russell drink 2 litres of milk while you were calling with him?
16: While he ate 6 chocolate bars, yeah. And he was on fire. The man is a phenomenon.
19: Couple of big energy drinks
16: with.
19: As well.
16: Yeah, yeah, a couple of these.
19: I've forgotten what it is, and I should have researched it. He dropped a great analogy last night, which made me laugh.
16: It was a line about when
19: yes, it was
16: dashing down the side street while the coppers passed you.
19: I laughed when I heard that.
16: It was genius.
19: Loved it.
16: All right, it's time for.
7: These are the Friday Huddle's favourite headlines.
12: Two breaking news. Returning now to this morning's top story.
7: It's 4 at 4 from the last 24.
16: Where in the world are you taking us today, Damo?
17: I wonder where, Howie. I'm going to take you where you were last night, to the Adelaide Oval, where the Crows got a much-needed one-point win against the Cats. Their second consecutive one-kick loss. And you throw in another one-point loss that they had against Hawthorn earlier in the year. They've now had 3 matches decided by less than a kick go against them. And that will be problematic from a top-four perspective. But the story was, I think, the Adelaide Crows and the performance, particularly Chief of Jordan Dawson, who has been so emotionally affected this year by the passing of his brother and the matches that he's missed and the toil and toll that it has taken on him and those around him, and given the clear love that footy club has for him. And for him to step up last night as he did, to kick 3 goals in that one-point win and crucial goals at crucial stages and just other acts within the game, just an extraordinary performance from a man who's had a lot of setbacks this year physically because of the absence from the game.
19: Thought it was brilliant. And what it does do is it just continues the pattern of every game that he's played for the Crows this year. He's been so highly rated in terms of impact and the rankings of the players from both teams that are on the field. He's in the top 7, I think, in just about every game.
17: Yep.
19: It's extraordinary. And no one's really talking about him in the same light as a Bontempelli or a Dacos or these type players.
17: You think he's worthy of that?
19: He's having the sort of season that certainly deserves it.
17: And a great year last year too.
8: Rarer and rarer for an individual to have a performance like that last night. With the way the teams are set up and the way that they defend as a team, very rare for someone to do it. What are you smiling at, Howard?
16: I'm smiling because I called both his long goals last night and I'm sitting there in the TV commentary, and as soon as he's lining up, you know what's in my head? It's coming back with Chief with his famous Jordan.
19: He's got a drive-by.
16: Why would that come into your head? Because Hutto was calling the shot after the siren with Jordan Dawson.
19: But he didn't kick him after the siren.
16: But didn't matter, Chief. You were stuck in my head when you just
8: one from just outside 50. It did come back.
19: He kicked 2 bombs.
16: Yeah, massive.
19: They were really important when they needed them.
17: And then post-match, I find Chris Scott the most interesting person to listen to when he talks. And it's often what he doesn't say, but it's the mannerisms with which he controls himself within a media conference. And then he had an exchange, some words were delivered to him from an Adelaide supporter at three-quarter time. And post-match, Chris Scott had this to say about that moment.
13: Three-quarter time, you were coming down from the box. It looks like you had some words with some fans, or they had some words towards you and your word security. Can you take us through how that unfolded?
14: No, not except to say I didn't have any words with any fans. I spoke to security. You're reading way too much into that.
13: Sorry, they had words to you.
14: The fans?
13: Yeah.
14: Of course I do.
13: Did you feel
14: they're nothings. But that's okay.
13: Did you feel the need to always security?
14: I talk to the security regularly. Yeah.
13: Do you think it's the right thing for coaches to walk through the crowd?
14: That's a good question. This is one of the best stadiums in the world. I love it. No, it's an oversight that coaches should have to walk through the crowd. I don't want to do it at any ground.
19: Do we know what was said to him?
17: No, I don't.
19: It hasn't come out.
17: It's not the first time it's been it's happened at Adelaide Oval. It's not the first time it's happened in footy, but it's not ideal, and he shouldn't be subjected to that situation, which we know is the case at Adelaide Oval.
16: Not ideal. What type of numbnuts goes to the football and abuses a coach of a football team?
8: Someone who's had a skinful.
16: Well, just sharpen up and be better. Clarko had that run in when he got back to the hotel after walking across
17: the
16: bridge.
17: Walking the bridge.
16: But just
8: Mitch Cleary didn't back down. Did a good job then,
17: He did a good job and got the responses out of him, didn't he, by pushing.
16: Yeah, well, if you're that punter in the crowd, maybe go home and think,
15: you know, I really need to do that, Damo.
20: Yeah, but if you're not exposed to that situation, it doesn't happen. I'm not making excuses for it, Howie, but they shouldn't have to wade their way through the crowd.
18: Tell you what, it's been big news for the Friday Huddle. When one of us does something well or one of us does something poor, we celebrate together and we commiserate together. But congratulations on being a slider in the big freeze on Monday. Howard, well done.
21: Thank you.
18: Congratulations.
21: Beck rang me about 3 weeks ago when Neil was still with us. And I mentioned it to Chief on the broadcast last night. I had a missed call from her, and I rang her back and thought, oh, she wants me to host a function. So I had no thought that she was going to ask me to go down the slide. So a little bit overwhelming after Neil's passed since then, and even more overwhelming because when I went home and told my kids, Nath, I have a 16-year-old daughter and a 14-year-old son, and they go to school in Geelong.
18: Big chicken.
21: They said, yes, they said to me, Dad, whatever you do, don't embarrass us. Well, so there's a bit of pressure on.
18: You're off to a poor start.
21: Why is that?
18: Because why did you elect to have your top off in the promotional photo standing in the water? Now, you can tell that it's a footy-type photo because you've got red knuckles. That means that you're trying to push your biceps out as far as they possibly can. And the text you sent me this morning, you didn't get this from me. Oh. This is the photo. I think it might have been published somewhere. Oh. Again, throwing myself under the bus for the team.
21: Which no, I am doing.
18: You weren't throwing yourself under the bus. You wanted me to highlight a photo of yourself that you're happy with your top off, trying to put your biceps out.
21: I'll take you behind the scenes. So the good people at the Advertiser rang me, a photographer who's actually my local cricket captain, and he came down, he said, right, we need to do something with the ice. Actually, why don't you jump in the water? I said, well, it's going to look ridiculous with the top on. He said, why don't you? And I said, straight away, okay.
18: I got a feeling it was your idea.
21: No, it wasn't
18: like many years ago, me in the bath with Michael Dodge, I believe you went to the cameraman and said, this is my idea.
21: Anyway, it's a privilege to be involved, and I look forward to it. But there is, Chief, how much thought went into your, Andy Lee's joining us later on because he's doing it as well to talk about his costume. Did you feel the pressure a little bit as far as the costume
19: 100%.
21: Goes?
19: It's all about the costume. If you mess that up, Howie, you'll be embarrassed.
21: Well, I'm very happy to do this, and I'm privileged and honoured, but I hate dress-ups. I hate dress-up parties. I have not worn a dress-up costume since Mark Strasden's 13th birthday.
18: So you hate dressing up, you hate dancing, you hate drinking. What else does he hate? Yeah.
19: Living.
21: Fun. Looking forward.
18: Good luck, Howie.
21: Thanks, mate. What do you got for us, Chiefy?
19: Well, I've just a little bit of a Donald Trump update. There's concerns about his... It's concerns about his mental health because he falls asleep at public events and the like, but I just want to go down the ego path of this man.
21: Okay, Chief.
19: I find him hilarious. So he posts on the Truth Social platform about this new bill that's been passed by Congress that limits his power to call war or to enact war-like actions.
21: Mm.
19: So it was passed by the Democrats plus four of his own Republicans who jumped on board. And it's just the way that he spoke about them. And this is the contempt that he has. He goes, yesterday, in a meaningless vote, we're talking about a law and around powers of war, and he calls it, in a meaningless vote, the House voted. Four bad Republicans and all of the Democrats. He calls them Democrats. He is hilarious. To limit my war powers right in the middle of my final negotiations to end the war with the Islamic Republic of Iran. Who would do such an unpatriotic thing? They know where the negotiations stand. The Democrats are fueled by Trump derangement syndrome. They would rather have our country fail than give me another of many victories. This is on top of they are having a 250th birthday celebration for America, right?
21: They are.
19: In honour of 1776, whatever. So a number of musical acts have pulled out.
21: Mm.
19: Young MC, Morris Day, The Commodores, Brett Michaels, who is the front man of Poison, Martina McBride have all pulled out because they were told it was going to be a non-political event, but it's actually being political. And so he rips into them and calls them their third rate, even though they've been paid already for doing it. And so what he goes is, well, maybe we'll do something else instead of having a concert. He said, I'm ordering my representatives to look at the feasibility of doing an America is Back rally. Only great patriots invited, and he called himself the number one attraction anywhere in the world. What is wrong with this dude? His ego's out of control.
21: The number one attraction in the world. keep an eye on him for us, Chiefy. Oh. Keep an eye on him for us. A lot to come on the show. Karl Stefanovic, Aaron Finch, Andy Lee still coming. But, Chief, you've got the song to get us to our first break on the Huddle.
19: I have, and I'm sure it's what Donald Trump makes a lot of his decisions based on. screams. Van Halen.
21: Friday Huddle. Nice. Triple M.

0: Friday Huddle, Triple M, Mark Howard, Damien Barrett, Nathan Brown and Jason Dunstall.
1: And Howard, you owe us an update this week. We had a discussion last week, your beautiful wife Erica, and still not quite sure what's in it for her there, but she continues to stick with you. She bought a couple of tickets to go and see a band down at the pub, Howard.
2: What, an Aussie cover band.
3: What is in it for her, Chief?
1: Well, what would you think? Nothing! Anyway, that's beside the point,
3: Thank
1: mate.
3: You, Chief.
1: You were all concerned about, Erica's going to want to dance, and you're not much of a dancer.
3: Yeah.
1: And we gave little bits of advice. We don't know what you chose to do. We don't know how it panned out. And I think all our listeners would love to know. And you also said, a lot of people know me down there. So we need to know when you walked in and swanned in
3: and the sort of
1: how
3: crowd.
1: Everything went.
3: Well, it's a good question. Firstly, a lot of people listen to this show because I had a lot of people come up to me during the night and say, right, when are you going to start the dance? So your advice, Chief, was to have 15 cans. I didn't do that. Damo, your advice to not dance at all.
4: Just go the back of the corner of the room
3: exactly.
4: And just observe.
3: And Nate, you just sort of said, wiggle my hips a little bit.
2: Inches.
3: So we rolled in there, and I hate that I'm getting old. I'm past 50 now, and I thought, there's going to be all the kids there. We were in the top 5% of the youngest people there. I'm talking veterans of the corps were at this event. So I didn't even know who was playing. So it was a combined band. So Dave Gleason, he had the Screaming Jets.
1: Yes.
3: Very, very good
2: work here.
3: Huge. Very, very, very good. Yeah. Joe Camilleri, who banged out an outstanding version of Harley and Rose.
4: This is royalty.
3: And Race Thistlethwaite, who's the king of Thirsty Merc up front. Yeah. So they're a combined band.
2: That's good.
3: So the tunes were good. Classic Australian tunes.
4: All Aussie tunes.
3: All Aussie tunes. You know, Screaming Jets, big songs.
4: Bit of Ice House?
3: Yeah, a bit of. Well, and they started doing some covers as well, and then a bit AC/DC, all sorts of stuff came.
1: Good night.
3: And I just found my foot started tapping.
1: Oh, no.
3: So it just started to tap.
2: What song did it start to tap to?
3: I think it was Harley and Rose.
1: And where were you when the tapping started?
3: Right down the back, Chief. Right down the back in the dark area.
4: So where was he?
3: She was a bit closer to the front. No, she was with me. She was with me. My foot started tapping and my legs started shaking, but I didn't dance, but I sung and sung quite loudly amongst the crowd, which I thought was okay. However, as it turned out, my wife was the one that got distracted because Carlton was playing Geelong and she is a Carlton fanatic and she's watching the scores. So halfway through the first set, we had to keep going in and out, in and out. To watch Cripper take the mark and win the game. So it was a fantastic night, but I didn't dance, Jim.
1: Paul Bae, she's the one that bought the tickets to the band.
3: And kept saying, we need to go and watch Carlton.
1: Come on.
2: Did you have a drink?
3: Yep, I had a half a shandy.
2: And what does he drink when she goes out?
3: She actually wasn't drinking that night, but she typically has one or two quiet vodkas. But we both had early kids drop off the next morning for school. But it was a great night. And thank you for everyone that listens to the show.
2: That's good.
1: Sounds like a real exciting night.
3: When was the last time you went to a band and let the hair down if you had any, Chief? You're bald.
1: He's getting upset.
3: Bastard.
2: He's getting negative and personal
3: when
2: now.
3: When was the last time you did something fun? Tell us about one of your nights out there.
1: Attack is one of the greatest camouflages, Howie. When you're under assault, you just start throwing haymakers.
3: What about you?
2: Last time I went out, I went out with the Richmond boys to a lunch not long ago. We had a really good time.
3: Okay, and what about you,
4: Did you
3: Captain Excitement? Oh,
4: absolutely. I played the town red. Yeah.
3: When was the last time you went out dancing, Mr. Rockstar?
4: No, I told you, I didn't even do a bridal waltz at my own wedding 30 years ago.
3: Quick break here, but I do, it further impressed on me that I love my wife dearly. She's a wonderful, wonderful woman. Up next, your movie monologues, Chief.
1: Oh. Yeah, okay.
3: You going something with a bit of sizzle this week?
1: I think so. There's a big accent in one of them.
3: Accent. Love it. Friday Huddle, Triple M.
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9: 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Investing carries risk. That's the latest traffic on Adelaide's 104.7 Triple M.
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0: Accents today, Chieftain.
1: Not sure if I will survive, but we're going to give it a go.
0: Come on, Chiefy.
1: All right. Here we go with the first one. Nyet! Nyet! No more! No! Not tonight! This son of bitch all night, he check. He trapped me. Well, you're feeling satisfied now, Teddy? Because I can go on busting you up all night.
0: He's doing a Russian accent.
1: Nyet! Nyet! He beat me. Straight up. Pay him. Pay that man his money.
0: Rounders.
1: Fantastic.
0: Matt Damon.
1: John Malkovich playing Teddy KGB. Yeah, in a one-on-one head-to-head gambling with Matt
0: good
1: Damon.
0: Good movie. Good movie.
1: Very good movie back in 1998.
0: I thought that was a good Russian accent.
1: Yes.
0: Okay, just take a breath, take a beat, reset
1: now
0: yourself.
1: You got through it, Chief. We come back to normal.
0: It was rude to live it with energy, that was.
1: All right.
0: Okay.
1: Yeah. This one, a lot less energy.
0: Okay.
1: I've always believed in numbers and the equations and logics that lead to reason. But after a lifetime of such pursuits, I ask, what truly is logic? Who decides reason? My quest has taken me through the physical, the metaphysical, the delusional, and back. And I have made the most important discovery of my career, the most important discovery of my life. It is only in the mysterious equations of love that any logic or reasons can be found. I'm only here tonight because of you. You are the only reason I am. You are all my reasons. Thank you.
0: So it's not, but I get getting Winston Churchill vibes from the way you rolled that out,
2: Chief. Gone with the Wind vibes.
1: Anyone any idea?
2: No. Is it A Beautiful Mind?
1: Yes. And how did you get that?
0: No, I wasn't confident.
2: I wasn't confident.
1: It was his Nobel Prize acceptance speech.
2: Okay.
1: Russell Crowe, who played a mathematician John Nash, who wins the Nobel Prize, and he's talking to his wife, Jennifer Connelly.
0: Is that the one where she walks into the cabin and there's just numbers scrawled all through every wall, Damo?
1: Paul Bettany plays one of the three fictional characters that follow him around,
0: right.
1: And he goes back and teaches at college, but he's delusional.
2: Good movie.
1: It's a fantastic movie. $58 million budget, took $317 million gross worldwide, won 4 Academy Awards. Here's the interesting thing. Won Best Picture, Best Director, Ronnie Howard, Best Supporting Actress for Jennifer Connelly, but not Best Actor.
0: But he held the whole thing together, Chieftain.
1: Yeah. Denzel Washington won it for Training Day.
2: Which was a good movie, too.
0: Yeah. That's awesome.
2: Well
0: done, Chief. As we go to the break, you've got to give us your song, but can you just give me a little bit of that Russian again?
2: Yes.
0: Just that Russian.
1: Yes. Yes. He beat me straight up. Beat that man.
0: Alligator blood.
2: And I'll give you a bit of an American Howie with my song choice today.
0: Yeah.
2: Okay. Glenn Frey, The Heat Is On.
0: Nice segue, Damo.
3: Sounds like you, Friday Hartley.
1: Beat that man his money.
0: True.

0: It is on Friday Huddle Triple M. Time for...
1: Come inside and have some fun. The party's only just begun.
2: I bet you're jamming. This is Chief's Slaughterhouse.
3: Well, I normally look for a humorous side to my slaughterhouse.
0: You do, Chief?
3: You do. I'm going down a serious path tonight, which is a little unusual, but it's got to be serious because it involves one of our own, our producer, The Snort. And we love him, even though we hang it on him as much as we possibly can.
0: But we do love him.
3: We love Snort. And now he has an 8-year-old non-verbal son, Jack, who is severely challenged in life. But for the last couple of years, Jack's been able to attend a mainstream school with one-on-one support, and he's absolutely thrived during that time. Sadly, this week, the NDIS, which is the National Disability Insurance Scheme, cut Jack's funding. He's a little legend, Jack, but they cut his funding, which was being used for the therapies that he's currently receiving, which helps him to thrive and integrate in that school effective immediately. So no warning, no, well, got a few months to sort things out. Don't turn up tomorrow.
0: Wow.
3: Now, I find this rather un-Australian.
0: What?
3: We're talking about vulnerable children and their families being treated like this. Now, I understand that the NDIS has been sadly abused by many people and rorted, and I get that, and I understand it's hurt the Australian budget, and I'm all for them fixing it up, cleaning up all the issues that are going on with it, but not at the expense of families and young children who genuinely need that help and support. And what we've seen over the last couple of days, because I heard this interview that Snork did on the Carl Stefanovic show, and I'm glad it's being run with, and we all need to jump on board here. But there are plenty of stories like this across the country. So my slaughterhouse today is aimed at the Federal Health Minister, Mark Butler, and his team. And I understand the difficulty of their job. They're endeavouring to curb the budget, the waste and all the spending that's going on.
0: They're trying to get rid of the people who are doing the wrong thing.
3: Correct. But unfortunately, it's destroying families' lives while the rorters are getting away with absolute murder. So the last thing we want are these families and people like Snork and people that we love and know having to beg for help. It's just wrong. So for the Federal Health Minister, Mark Butler, and team, it is time to man up. Time to listen. That is my slaughterhouse.
4: Work, Chief.
0: Well, it's obviously something that we're close to because we know and love Amy and Luke and follow Jack's journey with Luke and Rose and Finn, who is a little loose cannon, it must be said, Hunter's oldest. But this came about from probably being made more publicly aware because Tunner's jumped on, as you said, with Carl Stefanovic, who is a media phenomenon, and we've been...
4: And getting bigger by the minute.
0: Bigger. Yep. And we've been trying to get Carl on this show for...
3: He's too big for us.
0: 2 months.
3: Too big for us.
0: And Tunner's keeps saying, yeah, I'll get him on. But this is something that Carl has touched on, and it has caused a massive ripple amongst the community. I'll be interested to see where it lists on his hot sort of responses. And he joins us. We'll get to the more light at half stuff, Damo, and where this man's going with his career and whether he's going to be just taking over the world. But Carl Stefanovic joins us on the Friday Huddle. Mark, out here, Carl. Lovely to speak with you. We've been trying for a while, but you're a busy man. We get that.
5: No. Well, normally on a Friday, I try and just punch out a little right-wing podcast. and I'm busy up until about 5 or 6. But look, honestly, I was really rattled by that interview that Luke and Amy did with me this week. And I mean, I have been campaigning for changes to the NDIS for months now. They needed to happen. It's turning into a $50 billion, white elephant. And, that's, by the way, that's, up there on defense budgets. But mainly it's because of the rorting. I mean, there are places in Sydney, in particular parts of Sydney, that shall remain unnamed. But Lakemba is one of those places where you've got store after store of shopfront windows with nothing in it, and the providers are driving around in Lamborghinis, Ferraris, and they're just fleecing the system. There are people right across Australia who are fleecing the system, and it's endemic. Something needed to happen with that. But we warned at the time that there would be a problem here because hardworking, beautiful Australian families with severely disabled children were going to be disadvantaged if there was any crackdown. We warned them repeatedly, the government. And the government, Mark Butler, came out and said, it'll be all right, it'll be fine. And then this story yesterday just rocked me to my core. And Luke and Amy, you guys know them. They're such legends. And this little boy who just wanted to go to school. This is the very reason why we have government support for people like this. And this program was so good in relation to that. But to cut his funding by 80%, I mean, it's just so bad. I mean, in every way it stinks to high heaven, but mostly it affects the family's life. So across my media platforms, across social media, like hundreds of thousands of responses on Instagram of people who have been going through the same thing or know someone who have been going through the same thing. And what about how that affects your family? What about how that affects your psychological, approach to your own family life, let alone outwardly? And I'm just so rocked by it that we're motivated to now do something about it with Mark Butler. I hope he does it.
3: Carl, how do they justify what they've done? I mean, the whole premise of the NDIS is to fund and support people with permanent and significant disabilities, the case in question right now. So how do they sit there and say it has no impact?
5: I mean, it incenses me. I'm furious about it because, I mean, this was a program started by Labor. Julia Gillard, started the program. It started out as a great program, and then it just got fat. I mean, it needed to be cut back. Everyone saw that it was just growing and ballooning out of control. But it was the providers. It's the people rigging the system. And then some of the definitions of disability got broader and broader and broader, so that it just started sucking more and more money into it. But that shouldn't affect someone, a kid who's severely disabled. It shouldn't. I mean, and we've heard from across the board, across Australia, people who are severely disabled, their kids who are severely disabled, who can't even get it.
3: Yep.
5: So right from the top to the bottom, it needs to be rectified. I know it's difficult. Logistically, it's difficult. And I know there's a lot of bureaucracy, too much bureaucracy. But it can't be that hard if you get NDIS in the same room as someone who's on the NDIS, then you can pretty quickly work out who needs to be on it and who doesn't.
0: Yeah.
5: And they're too bloody lazy to do it. I don't even know where these people exist. I mean, you get a cold call from Canberra, and that's all you get, saying, hey, how's the program going? Yeah, it's going well. Well, you know what? You're no longer on it. I mean, it just makes me so furious. Yeah. I mean, it's letting people down so badly.
3: Yeah.
5: And this sort of thing changes perception of government at a time when they don't need it, because at the moment they're up shit creek.
0: So, Carl, on that perception and the connection between the community and the government, as Victorians, you almost throw up your hands when you read about corruption and overspending coming off the back of COVID.
5: You're not talking about Victoria. It's going all right down there.
0: and crime. But it comes to the point where all these things, you throw up your hands and think, well, nah, I can't do anything about this. What can I do about it? But a man with your platform, you deal with the government day in, day out with your job on the TV and now with your podcast. So how much pushing does it take from the community to affect change?
5: So I would say this, that if we get engagement with, I mean, the Labor Party is better than any other party at responding to an upheaval on social media that stacks up. They would be across what's happened this week big time. They don't like negative publicity. They try and control it through various ways. So they'll be very, very well aware of this. The problem is that you've had successive governments in Labor governments in Victoria. This government now, I mean, they just pulled a swifty on the CGT changes and the negative gearing changes. They didn't tell us. Now they ram it through Parliament. We can't do anything about that until the next election. You've got an election coming up. So micro issue, this one with the NDIS. Macro issue, you can vote them out at the next election. But it comes from people sitting in their homes getting fed up, people who are working three or four jobs just trying to make ends meet. People who are getting broken in, their houses broken into on a weekend, who think they don't have a voice. Well, they have a voice. They're out there. We're just one of them. I'm not here saying to you guys like, God, I wish I had more power and more reach. And I do to do really good with it. But this is how it starts. It starts in the family, then it starts on platforms like I've got, and then it goes to MPs, and then it gets amplified, and then it becomes, you see how many other people out there feel the same way.
0: That's a great explanation from you, and I think it gives us a bit of hope that as a community we can do something. That's some pretty heavy gear for this show. Would you mind sticking around for a couple of minutes, and then we just need to explore a bit more what's going on in your life, because you're just about the most talked about man in the country at the moment.
5: Well, no, I need to get a few things off my chest about working with Eddie.
0: Now that is a nice little teaser. Carl Stefanovic, he's going to stick around on the Friday Huddle. Triple M.
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9: Dinner just got exciting. Faster Pasta's new pasta bakes are oven-baked, golden brown and just so good. Faster Pasta, family favourite, served hot and hearty. Triple M traffic starts with Adelaide's biggest delays. Slow inbound in Croydon Park for a breakdown on the north-south motorway near the South Road exit. Separate one, Glen Osmond Road near Portrush Road and Regency Park on South Road near Tominga Street. 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Aldi. Good different. That's the latest traffic on Adelaide's 104.7 Triple M.
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0: Friday Huddle, Triple M, Mark Howard, Damien Barrett, Nathan Brown and Jason Dunstall. A pretty deep conversation for the Huddle that last segment with Carl Stefanovic about the NDIS and someone very close to our heart, Luke Tunnicliffe, and how his young bloke has been cut off this week, which prevents him the opportunity to go to school, which is something very close to all our hearts. So, Carl, explain it all to us. So, if you're joining us on the podcast, go back and listen to that. Now, righto, Carl. Damo and I, me with the Howie Games and Damo with the sounding board, have been whacking away for 10 years trying to grow our podcast. And you come in, you drop a couple of episodes, maybe 3 weeks of work, Damo, and bang, straight to number one.
1: Number one.

0: Oh, yeah.
1: Trying to work out what not to do.
2: Well, there's 10 years of evidence.
1: I'm fully aware of, you know, I love this medium and I love the platform so much, and I've been trying to do it for so long. I had a lot of time to think about, you know, where I would position myself, and that changed constantly over the years. And then I finally got, you know, the chance to do it when, you know, Nine, you know, let it go to an extent. So once they let me to you know, go and do it, I was ready to go, and it's the most satisfying thing I've done in media.
3: It's great to hear. Talking about media, or 4 or 5 years ago, Nath came bounding into the studio. He said, right, I'm looking at houses in Sydney. I've got the job as the sports reader up there. Carl has my back. He says, I'm pretty much in.
0: He did say
3: all
0: that.
3: All of a sudden, he came back, and we turned on the telly, Monday, ready to go.
2: Timmy Gilbert.
3: Bloody Timmy Gilbert. Now, did you back our man, Nath, or did you not back him?
1: Look, to be honest with you, I don't know who reads sport on a daily basis. No, I did. It's like, it's one of those things, and I think that's one of the particularly difficult things about me. I mean, mainstream media is going through a fairly significant change right now, and I don't think they really even know where they're going to end up. All they know is that they're pretty heavy.
0: Are you going to be on mainstream media next year, Kel?
1: I don't know yet. I don't know yet is the answer. Don't you? Because, I mean, I think the Nine Network has, you know, some incredible assets, including the Rugby League. They have the Olympics. They have, you know, they've bought the rights to a lot of great things in the tennis. So I would love to be part of that in some capacity. So I mean, all that stuff's got to get worked out. I'm not even thinking about that at the moment. I'm literally just head down trying to, you know, to get this thing up and running, because I think this is the future for me. And other people will choose to do different things, and other people will, you know, if I can combine different platforms and along with radio, I think that that'd be great.
2: Because we are doing a radio show with Eddie Maguire, Carl. Now, we've got a running commentary of the Sunday footy show. Some go up on a Tuesday night to join Eddie on Footy Classified, and there's been a few instances where a guy called Rory Sloan took 11 minutes 45 to get a word in. Isaac Smith was 9 minutes 30, and there's a famous caller of football who actually got his wife to put the stopwatch on Eddie when they were calling together many years ago. It is tough to get a word in.
1: Yeah, I mean, it took a lot of convincing from Eddie for me to do something with him. You know, I mean, he went for 3 days, 4 days, and in the end, after I picked the phone up again, I've been friends with Eddie for years, and you know, I think Eddie is a great broadcaster and across multiple disciplines, and we've spoken about doing radio. I always wanted to do radio, and for whatever reason, you know, wasn't able to. Now I've got the ability to do it. I thought, why not? I mean, Eddie's such a great operator and was so successful in Melbourne at radio. What a great guy it is to sit there and watch and give absolute shit to for 3 hours on a Friday.
0: Hey, Carl, should Kalyn Ponga have been sent off in Origin 1?
4: No way.
1: You're trying to wind me up?
0: Yeah.
4: No way.
1: I mean...
0: It was line ball, wasn't it?
4: No.
1: What are you talking about? This is what happens. This is what happens, right, when you've got a New South Wales referee that dominates.
0: Ash Klein.
1: You know. But the other thing I wanted to talk to you guys about was I heard Chris Scott, right? I mean, I guess you've spoken about it already today, but you know when he was bitching about the Adelaide crowd last night?
0: Yep.
1: I mean, this is what New South Wales people are. They're soft like Chris Scott. I mean, just suck it up, man. If someone bags you out. I've got a Toyota, and I've got my podcast sticker on the side. I get spat at every day, right? I get spat at as I drive down the street by old women. So just put up with it. Get on with it. You know, put your pants on, Scotty.
3: Hey, Carl, we appreciate your time. Yeah. We've been looking forward to having a chat with you again. Thanks for shining a light on the situation with Amy and Luke and the NDIS, and we look forward to whatever your next project is, and you and Eddie will dominate the airwaves. Thanks for having a chat with us on the Friday Huddle. Love it.
1: I don't know if we'll dominate. You know, you're going to hear a lot of Eddie and not much of me, but what an easy way to make a buck.
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0: 26 phones, while stocks last at JB Hi-Fi. Roads are wet at the moment due to passing showers, so drive carefully. A few breakdowns too, including Croydon Park on the north-south motorway near the South Road exit, Glen Osmond Road near Port Rush Road, and Regency Park on South Road near Tominga Street. Abolish net zero, save up to $1.9 trillion, increase pensions by 30%. Newdeal.au. 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That's the latest traffic on Adelaide's 104.7 Triple M.
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20: Hello, I'm Lee Dolo.
4: The man praised for helping stop the Bondi terror attack is now defending himself against assault allegations involving his father. Ahmed Al Ahmed is accused of putting his dad in a headlock in Bankstown, but he's told Tapped Media the claims are baseless.
16: Innocent, honourable guy. I never hurt anyone.
4: There's been a big drop in the number of flu cases reported in 2026. While experts are warning against complacency, the Centre for Disease Control say immunity might be higher this year due to an exceptionally bad 2025 season. RMIT University research warns Australia's children's television industry is in crisis, with commercial investment down 97% since 2020 and production costs continuing to soar. And Taylor Swift is now the richest female musician in history with a net worth of 2.8 billion Aussie dollars. According to Forbes, a large chunk of that is thanks to music royalties gained by re-recording most of her songs.
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1: Triple M Adelaide. Sport.
4: The Lions will be without star mid Hugh McCluggage for up to 5 weeks after suffering a calf strain. He went for scans after the side's main training session on Thursday. Richmond could be in the box seat to secure the services of Port Adelaide superstar Zach Butters. The midfielder is reportedly being offered an 8-year, $18 million contract by the Tigers. As a restricted free agent, Port would be able to match any deal put forward. And in the footy tonight, Hawthorn play host to the Bulldogs at the G.
20: Donut King is conditioned.
21: Shower or two today across Adelaide, a low of 11 tonight, a possible shower tomorrow in 17, Sunday partly cloudy and a top of 18 degrees. 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
26: 1 hour into your 3 hours of power. This hour, Aaron Finch to explain to you what is happening in cricket in Victoria. After six, Andy Lee to talk about his efforts to go down the MND slide on Monday and what is going to be a magnificent day for this state and this country. Nate, you had a segment, Don't Worry, Be Happy, where you get people that are a bit frustrated with the world and tell them just to lighten up a bit. But you came to our meeting Tuesday once you dropped the kids off the car. Thankfully, this week you told us they were in the car. But you came a touch incensed.
27: I did, because I'm not big on local council at the best of times, and I found another reason to despise them even more.
26: Despise is a strong word.
28: The week, you'll meet them at some stage, Nate. Don't go too hard.
26: Which council area are you in, Nathan?
27: I'm not going to talk about what council area I'm in.
26: I'm one of those that control the Williamstown region. What's
27: that'd
26: your street name,
27: that'd be Hobson Bay.
26: Right.
27: So I'm happy to stand by this, because the other day at the park, I was just walking the dogs. I was with Jude, and somebody has put...
29: Sonny and Bear, the dog's
27: Sonny
29: names?
27: Sonny and Bear, somebody's put goalposts up. So nice. Somebody's gone to a lot of effort in a park over against the fence, so not in front of anybody. Yes?
29: Keep going.
27: You're asking a question? No, you got your hand up like you want to ask a question.
29: I'm going to interject in a minute.
27: So they have put posts up. Perfect height. Cut beautifully into the ground. A great job. And I've seen kids over there kicking. I've seen workmen who are working over the road to do some road work on their lunch break, having a kick at the goal. So these have been
26: lunch
27: up
26: break.
27: For a couple of weeks.
26: The big build boys just
27: the big build boys.
26: The footy,
27: they're getting rid of a level crossing at the moment, okay. And they're having a kick. And
26: good
27: the kids
26: them.
27: Have been loving it. Jude's been loving it. I've been going down there. I walked past the other day and I noticed a sign which says community notice. These goalposts are not owned or maintained by the council. They have been installed without approval and will be removed on June 10. Any questions, please contact customer service.
28: But you understand why they're doing that?
27: No, I've got no idea why they would do that.
28: Because if a goalpost falls over and hits a kid, they're liable. So they have to cover their butt.
27: Oh, which is
28: why. Now,
27: you suck the life out of everybody as well. Then?
28: I'm not. I love the fact that someone put goalposts up, because if you go for a kick at the park,
27: it's a bit of PVC pipe, Chief.
28: I hear you.
27: It's not metal. It's just they've gone down to Bunnings, They've cut some pipe, yep. which is the lightest possible yep. fabric you yep. can possibly
28: and
27: get.
28: And it lands and on a five-year-old's head. I love the fact that someone put posts up because having a kick for goal is different to just having a kick in the park. It makes all the difference.
0: Yes.
28: It's like if you go and shoot hoops. There's nothing better than having a net on the basketball ring rather than just the ring without the net. It makes all the difference.
27: Where are we at when a council's taking them down, though, Chief?
28: Well, we're in a litigious society. That's the problem.
0: Well, speaking of shooting hoops, Chief, some years ago in the area in which I live, the public school has a basketball court, and for years on weekends, people accessed it with their kids and yep. parents, and it was a beautiful community situation. A couple of years ago, they just decided, though, to take the rings off the boards of the basketball court, so there were no
27: Why?
0: Chance. Well, I believe it was because of the neighbours feeling there was just too much activity at the school, but my view and most of the locals' view was that if you choose to buy a house next to a school, there's a chance there's going to be a bit of activity yep. on that property, but they just took the rings off on the weekends.
28: Ridiculous, yeah. isn't it?
2: The Big Penguin and his mates 3 or 4 years ago spent the whole summer fashioning bike jumps out the back in the bush.
28: Mm. We used to do that.
2: 2 months they spent on this over yeah. summer, and then the council came and said it's dangerous to the Correct. Community, levelled the whole thing.
28: That's exactly what happens. That's exactly what I'm talking
27: don't
28: about.
27: Don't kids
28: Nate.
27: Need to find out where the limits are, where to yes, injure Nate. Themselves, yeah. how to come back from adversity? Why is everything so sanitised, and why does the council waste time on this when they're wasting their time on everything else? But this seems very, very trivial.
0: So today being June 5, you've got 5 days left of those goalposts up at your...
27: Absolutely, yeah.
0: Go and make the most of it.
27: Yep. And when they come down, I'm going to put them back up.
2: Why don't you give them a call at customer service?
27: No, it's probably a fake number.
2: It won't be
27: no
2: answered.
27: One
2: by,
27: answer. No one will answer.
2: It will not be answered by a person.
0: You should ring it.
28: I can't wait until Nate needs something from the council and he bowls in and they just
2: and
28: see him
2: which council
28: coming.
2: Was it? Hobson Bay. Was it?
27: Stonington.
2: plenty more to come on the show. Aaron Finch not too far away. Chiefs quiz, what are we doing this week?
28: Well, we do have a theme because of something we saw during the week. You'll be following up what a young Indian gentleman made look incredibly easy.
0: 15-year-old?
28: Yep.
0: Okay.
2: Spelling?
28: Yep.
2: Issue.
28: Yes.
2: What's your song, Noodle?
27: This is a great song, and I live my life by this because I have become a better man.
28: Oh, my goodness.
2: Right,
28: pumping himself up.
2: Hello to Nate's local council.
28: Yep.

0: 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Not too far away from the quiz, just a quick shout out to Cody Waitman, one of the nicest men in football. Damo, he's been out for far too long with all sorts going on.
1: The elimination final of 2024.
0: Look forward to seeing him.
2: Straight back in.
0: Yeah,
2: that is some bravery from both the player and the coach to put him in there.
0: Hopefully he kicks five and dominates tonight.
3: Why would you say that?
0: Well, they're playing the Hawks, I know, but I still hope he kicks five and dominates.
3: But Hawthorn win.
0: Well, you finish the sentence, Chief. Friday Huddle, Triple M.
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7: 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Roads are wet at the moment due to passing showers, so drive carefully. A crash in Bolivar on Pawakel Road near Kings Road. Breakdown in Croydon Park on the North South Motorway near the South Road exit, and a burst water main Fullerton Road near the shopping centre. 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That's the latest traffic on Adelaide's 104.7 Triple M.
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12: 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Richmond is the absolute front runner.
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28: Yes, it's quiz time. We're going to have a lot of fun with this. I just want you to have a listen to a young man who's 15 years of age, a young Indian man that spelt 32 words in 80 seconds. Have a listen to him go in a spelling bee.
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29: Iguape.
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29: Denevola.
30: D-N-E-B-O-L-A.
28: The kid's a freak. The kid is a freak. He destroyed a spelling bee.
1: Did he get extra points for how fast he was?
28: It was extraordinary. So I thought, we'll do a little spelling quiz and see if you guys can match that sort of performance.
2: So how does this work?
28: So, the first eight, I want you to pay very close attention here. You get 1 point if you get it right, but you lose a point if you get it wrong. So I don't just want you jumping in thinking you can just have a stab for free.
2: Yeah. Okay.
1: I like it.
28: And then the last two are worth 2 points each because they're a touch harder.
2: Okay. Right.
28: But you don't lose anything for those.
2: Okay.
28: So you can all have a go.
1: Specific buzzers today, Chief?
28: Yes.
1: Yep.
28: You will be muscle cars rule.
1: Muscle cars rule.
28: Howie, given your propensity for building a portfolio, you'll be franchise owner because you're putting together a package to own a BBL team.
2: We're buying one.
28: Yep. And Nate, you'll be I Hate Council.
2: I Hate Council.
1: Hobson Bay
2: Council.
28: All okay. Right, here we go.
2: So remember, a point if you come in on the first eight.
28: If you get it wrong, you lose a point as well.
2: Okay.
28: Here we go. Number one. As in the military rank, I want you to spell Colonel.
2: Hi, Colonel.
28: Nathan?
2: Council.
31: Fun.
2: C-O-L-O-N-E-L.
28: Well done. One to Nate.
2: Would a tactic be here just to not answer any questions? You could get up.
28: Possibly.
2: You could
28: Although
2: get up.
28: Now Nathan's on the board, so you've got to chase.
2: Okay.
28: Question two. Spell indictment.
1: Massive car rules.
28: Damo?
1: I-N-D-I-C-T-M-E-N-T.
28: Correct.
2: Ooh, that was quick, too.
31: Good, Damo.
2: Like spelling bee.
28: Question three. Spell paradigm.
1: Muscle car rules.
31: Franchise owner.
1: P-A-R-A-D-I-G-M.
28: Oh, hello.
2: The German. Good, Damo.
28: How
2: He's
28: are
2: good.
28: You getting frozen out?
31: Well, I just can't get in.
28: Question four. Spell Fahrenheit.
1: Muscle Cars Rules.
28: Yes, Damo.
1: F-A-H-R-E-N-H-E-I-T.
28: Oh, this is impressive. There is something happening here. Score, please, Howard.
31: Damo 3, Nath 1. I haven't actually pressed my buzzer yet. But I feel confident about spelling them all to this point.
28: Question 5. Spell fluorescent.
1: Muscle Cars Rule.
28: Damo.
1: F-L-O-U-R-E-S-C-E-N-T.
28: Incorrect. Take one off Damo, please.
2: I hate council. He's
28: yes,
2: gone back to
28: Nathan.
2: Zero. F-L-O-U-R-E-S-C-E-N-T.
1: It's a
28: Take one off Nathan, please.
2: Is that what you said?
1: Can I go again?
31: Not bothering.
28: No. Would you like to have a go, Howie?
31: No.
1: Have a go, Howie. Just take
2: that is weak.
1: You are weak. You're
2: a weak.
1: In the first, though.
28: F-L-U-O.
1: Yeah.
28: Oh, you are. OU. You guys both went OU. It's not flowerescent.
31: Okay. So hang on. Lewis. Damo loses one. Nate's coming right back to the field.
28: So for those listening, F-L-U-O-R-E-S-C-E-N-T. Okay.
2: Right. You are weak.
31: Damo 2, you're the same as me,
2: you're
31: Nathan.
28: Here we go. Question 6. Spell minuscule. Hey,
1: muscle casual.
28: Nathan.
31: Franchise owner.
2: Minuscule. M-I-N-I-U-S-C.
28: Take one off Nathan, please.
31: Franchise owner.
1: Did I go in second?
28: You went second, Damo.
31: Oh, come on, Chief.
28: He got in second.
1: M-I-N-I-S-C-U-L-E.
28: Take one off Damo, please. And you did ring your buzzer, so you now have to go.
31: I did use
28: your buzzer.
1: You're in minus one.
31: So you went with the spelling I was going to go with, Damo.
28: So Damo's back to one.
1: I think I know my error, but...
28: Damo's back to one, Howie.
1: And you'll be minus
28: one. And Nathan's minus one.
1: He's on the clock here, Chief.
31: M-I-N-I-M-I-N-I-S.
1: Nuts.
28: Take one off yourself. Yeah, so you're minus one, Nathan's minus one, and Damo's one.
31: Okay.
28: It's M-I-N-U-S-C-U-L-E.
31: Okay, hang on. Damo's one, I'm minus one, Nate's minus one.
28: This is extraordinary.
31: Come off three. Right. There's still 2 pointers available, though.
1: Yeah.
28: Question 7. Spell. Sacrilegious.
31: Franchise owner.
1: Muscle Cousins rule.
31: He didn't get it out.
2: He didn't get it out, actually.
28: Howie.
31: S-A-C-R-I-L. Sacrilegious. I-G-E-O-U-S.
28: Incorrect. So take one off yourself.
31: So what the
1: Damo? S-A-C-R-I-L-E-G-O-U-S.
28: Incorrect. Take one off Damo. So Damo's back to zero.
31: I told
28: Howie's
31: you said
28: minus
31: nothing
28: two.
31: You'd win
28: Do
31: this.
28: You want to have a go, Nathan?
2: Hey, counsel, I'll have a go.
28: Yes.
2: S-A-C-R-I-L-I-G.
28: Take one off Nathan as well, please.
31: I tell you, my theory, Damo is zero, Nate's minus two, I'm minus zero. So Herbie's not even in the comp and she's equal leader.
28: For those that don't know, S-A-C-R-I-L-E-G-I-O-U-S.
1: I-O-U-S.
28: Mm-hmm.
31: Are we up to the 2 pointers yet?
28: No, we're up to number 8.
31: Okay.
28: Spell abscess.
31: Francis.
1: Muscle Cows rule.
28: Howie.
31: A-B-C-E-S-S.
28: Incorrect. Take one off yourself.
1: A-B-S-C-E-S-S.
28: Correct. Oh. One for Damo.
31: I'm minus three.
28: That one's Damo.
31: Damo's one. Nate's minus two. Minus three, Chief.
1: You still win, though.
28: All right.
31: So you don't lose points now?
28: No.
31: Okay.
28: And they're worth two a pop if you can get them. Spell connoisseur.
31: Hey,
1: Muscle Cows rule.
28: Nathan.
2: C-O-N-N.
31: He's thinking of the ice cream. That's trying to
2: make I-S- Oh, you are.
31: Franchise owner.
1: Muscle.
28: Incorrect. Take one off Nathan, please, and you can have a go then, Howie.
31: I'm just trying to picture the cookies and cream. C-O-N-N-O-S-S-E-U-R.
28: Take one off yourself as well.
31: I'm minus four now.
28: And Nate's minus three.
1: Muscle
28: and Damo.
1: C-O-N-N-O-I-S-S-E-U-R.
28: Correct.
31: Isn't that what I said?
28: In fact, you don't have to take one off because you don't lose one for these ones.
31: C-O-N-N-O.
1: No, you had the double S. You didn't have the I.
31: Oh, Damo's gone to
2: that
31: three.
2: Good, Damo.
31: Well done, Damo.
28: And the last one, spell hors d'oeuvre.
1: Muscle Cows rule.
28: Yes, Damo.
31: Franchise owner.
1: H-O-U-V-R-E.
28: No, have a spell.
1: Yeah.
28: That was extraordinary. You just combined the two in one.
31: Hors d'oeuvre or hors d'oeuvres?
28: Hors d'oeuvres.
31: Not that it's going to matter because I don't think I get the letters before it. H-O-U-R-D.
28: Oh, please have
1: no
28: spell.
1: D.
28: Nate.
31: No D?
2: H-O-R.
1: Not there anyway.
2: S-D.
31: S.
2: H-O-R. E-U.
31: Put him out of his misery, Chief.
2: R-V-E.
28: You were close. You were close.
1: Yeah.
28: H-O-R-S.
1: Yeah.
28: Is the first part. And then D-O-E-U-V-R-E.
2: Okay. I was very close. Okay, so get half a point
31: is that
2: for
31: it?
2: That.
28: So you're the final score, please.
2: Okay. Can I get half a point for that one?
28: No.
31: Nate. I got minus four, so my theory about not answering was good. Nate got minus three, and Damo got three. Well done, Damo.
28: Well done, Damo.
31: Very good, Damo. I like that.
1: I like that one, too.
31: Where would we have come in the World Spelling Bee Championship, do you feel?
28: A long way down. In fact, you wouldn't have got through qualies.
31: Well done. Plenty to come on the show, including Aaron Finch and Andy Lee. In Excess. This is one for you, Damo. Friday Huddle. Don't change. Triple M.

0: Friday Huddle, Triple M, do not change ever, Damo. You and your muscle car.
1: Try not too heavy.
0: And the dominant force you are in the media landscape and the spelling landscape, it must be said. Now, our man Tunnis, he's obsessed by the NBA. And he's talking about the bloke that LeBron described as a freak.
2: Victor Wembanyama.
0: And our man Tunnis said of any athlete going around, he's who he would want to see. He's put it to us on our Tuesday meeting. So he opened up, Nath. Who would you like to see?
3: So is this current or can we go into the past?
2: Well, I think keep it current.
0: I'm sort of going to go in the past, but you're your own man. You do what you want.
3: Well, and I'm going to go in the past too. And I've been thinking about this. And I love NBA. I loved NBA a long time ago. I don't watch a lot of it now, but I would love to go back in time and watch Michael Jordan, Chicago, against the LA Lakers, Magic Johnson. That's what I'd love to see. I'd love to be there live in either New York, either Chicago or Los Angeles, and I'd love to see that game.
2: So we've introduced a time machine into the segment.
0: I don't mind it though. Have you got a current or are you just going a past one? I like the past.
3: No, that's it.
0: Yeah, okay. Well, what is it about Jordan that grabbed your noodle?
3: I think he was just the best of all time. My son now goes, all these players, the NBA players at the moment, are better than Jordan. He never saw him play. He watches the highlights, but there was that Jordan mania.
1: Yeah, there was.
3: And he just got it done. And
2: he changed the game.
3: He talks about how LeBron is the best of all time now. No, I have this conversation with him all the time. No, Jordan's still the best, and nobody will ever be as good as Michael Jordan.
0: Remember when he went on the bus and started playing baseball?
1: Yeah.
3: Yep.
0: Just
3: number 45.
0: Went and played baseball, didn't quite work out, and came back and he won three more times.
1: And he hit one home run in the Triple A's or the Double A's, and there wasn't a camera there to record it.
3: He came back as number 45 first, I think, at Chicago, and then eventually went back to number 23.
0: With our man, Luke Longley.
1: Yeah.
0: Extraordinary, really. All right, so you're going to see MJ. What about you?
1: I'm a fair weather baseball lover, but I say fair weather because I only love it once it gets serious at the point end of the season.
0: So you don't sit through the 160 games to get to that point?
1: I have gone to those games. I'm over in the States. But
0: Do you sit through the whole game?
1: Yes.
0: I'm a seventh inning stretch man and go home.
1: There's nothing better than being in a New York bar for a World Series game with
3: all nine innings by two?
1: Absolutely.
0: Yeah, but what about in venue?
2: Hang on. You missed the bit where you said there's nothing better than being in a
1: New York bar with the sound up.
0: You're not at the venue.
2: And
1: Joe Bar. And I've been at venue.
2: Because the game goes on forever.
1: It can. Well, one of the games in the most recent World Series, the LA Dodgers and Toronto Blue Jays, it went, I think, 16 innings.
2: Ridiculous.
1: Yeah. So the reason I raise all that, Howie, is because we've got a guy at the moment called Shohei Ohtani who plays for the Dodgers. Now,
2: what contract is he on?
1: Oh, it's extraordinary, isn't it?
2: Biggest thing of all time, isn't it?
1: And he's worth every cent.
0: Yeah. But so it should be, Chief.
1: Because he pitches and he's also the designated hitter. So no one does this. Babe Ruth apparently used to do it way back and they reckon he's the greatest ever. But there's enough baseball experts saying that this guy could be better than Babe Ruth. And what he did even in the most recent World Series, there were two matches where he was the starting pitcher as well as being the hitter in all games.
2: Just for the record, he's getting $700 million US. Over 10 years.
3: $700 million US.
0: But they reckon the Dodgers are making a profit on that due to what he brings and the Japanese audience that now tunes into Dodgy games.
1: Well, he won or helped win them the most recent World Series and the one before it.
2: Oh. And it's not performance related. Guaranteed money, $700 million.
0: It's one of the great American experiences. Going to the baseball, you get a hot dog and you get your peanuts and you sit there and watch the game. I think it's a very
2: seventh inning stretch, Damo.
1: When they start singing the songs. Yeah, it's something special, Chief. I don't know how they play 180 games a year before they even get to the first playoff rounds. But, yeah, to me, the World Series is still one of the great sporting events.
0: Which I probably should have brought up with you blokes to this point. I'm heading off for a couple of weeks holiday in 3 weeks' time and hoping to go to some sport. I don't know if I told Tunners that.
1: You haven't told us.
0: Yeah, no, I'm actually
1: you're doing that on air now.
0: Missing a few shows. Okay. It just struck me now. If I hadn't told you, I'm sorry. I'm telling you now. I'm having a couple of weeks.
1: What are you going to go and see?
0: Well, we're going to the United States of America. We're going to Canada.
3: Is but the family going this time?
0: Yeah, the family's going this
2: which
0: time.
2: One?
0: the original
3: family. Yeah,
0: one. But I didn't realise the World Cup was on. Otherwise, I would have timed it to go and see the Socceroos play. But anyway, just letting you know now, I'm having a couple of weeks off.
3: That's good.
0: So, Chief, who would you go and see?
2: A little bit flat now.
1: You know, host, Brian?
2: Mine's not an individual. Mine's a team.
0: And
2: I actually have done it. I would go and see Liverpool play in a Champions League match. And I was fortunate enough a few years back to be at Anfield to watch them play Real Madrid and score twice in the first 15 minutes before losing 5-2.
0: Did you sing?
2: Had to. Yes. The atmosphere there when you sing, you'll never walk alone at Anfield, is the greatest thing I've ever experienced. Loved every second of it.
0: And did well last year, and your man Slot is
2: gone,
0: out the slot.
2: Gone, because they had a poor year this year, but yeah.
0: Did they not win the title last year?
2: Yes.
3: Yep. And Mo Salah scored the most goals just about of all time, and he's gone too.
2: Yeah, he had to go.
3: They didn't play him this year.
2: He needed to go.
3: How do you go from scoring the most goals of all time? I think he broke Alan Shearer's record and Erling Haaland after that. And then this year, he was off the bench. He wasn't even being played.
2: Well, he started to get a little bit selfish. I think they've all worked out what he can do. And he's at the back end of his career. So best soccer's behind him. Best footy's behind him.
3: Okay.
2: See you, Mo.
0: I'm going the past. The man that's dominated his sport more than anyone in the history of any sport, statistically 35% better than the rest, is Bradman. I would have loved to sit there and see.
1: Time machine.
0: I would love to see why Bradman wasn't this so much better.
3: Would have been a bit boring, Howie, I reckon.
0: Yeah. Why would it have been boring?
3: Well, they went slow back then.
1: No, he didn't go that slowly.
0: Okay. He's the only test batsman more than 300 runs in one day. So if that's too slow for you, Noodle, if you want to go and watch your Bibab Sura and Avarchi in the T20, I want to go and see Bradman make 300
2: a day. But he never hit a ball in the air, Howie.
0: Well, maybe that's why he was that good. I think he hit 1-6 in his entire career, Don Bradman. Anyway, I'm going to see him, and I'm enjoying it. You blokes can get stuffed.
3: The Don, eh?
0: Yeah, the Don. Donald George.
3: Would you watch it in black and white?
2: Yeah, great. And you'd have to wear a grey suit to go and a top hat. And next time, tell us there's a time machine involved, will you?
0: Did you, bro, see the Test cricket last night?
1: Yes, I did.
0: Just talking about Test cricket. The wickets that fell.
1: 16 wickets.
0: 16 wickets for the day.
1: On a rain-interrupted day.
0: England knocked over 140. New Zealand 6 for 61 in only 59 overs. A wicket every 22 balls. Do we need to do something? Or are we
2: having another two-day test
0: match? How do we feel about two-day test matches?
1: It was a messy cloud skyline, wasn't it? It obviously rained.
0: It was set up for the bowlers, but
2: But you know what? There's so many runs being scored all around the world. You've got to give the bowlers their due when they strike a nice deck. Let them enjoy it.
0: It was captivating to watch last night.
2: Yep.
0: Quick break here. Aaron Finch to join us next to explain to us what's happening in Victorian cricket and the world of the Big Bash. Friday Huddle, Triple M.
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7: 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A crash in Bolivar on Port Wakefield Road near Kings Road and a burst water main Fullerton Road near the shopping centre. 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That's the latest traffic on Adelaide's 104.7 Triple M.
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0: Friday Huddle, Triple M. Bombshell revelations this week, Damien, in Big Bash cricket, specifically the Victorian sides. The Melbourne Stars will no longer be called the Melbourne Stars. The Melbourne Renegades will be sold off in its entirety. I told you, Blake, six weeks ago, we should put together a syndicate and buy one of the teams.
3: You said 75 mil.
0: So if we bought it 6 weeks ago, it would have cost us 75 mil, which was in our range.
1: There was nothing to buy then, though, Howie.
3: Where were we going to get that money from?
0: Well, now I'm being told we need upwards of 180 million to outright own the Renegades.
3: Is that why we've got this man on the line?
0: That's right, because he's done a lot of IPL work and he's got deep pockets.
2: How can you go partly down the privatisation path?
0: Well, we'll ask this man, and I'm fascinated because you were in charge. What was your role at the Renegades? What was your title?
1: Chairman.
0: He was chairman when they won their only title.
1: The only one. The Victorian teams won.
2: Well, we did have a great skipper.
0: And this skipper, who was a star of Australian cricket, who is now one of the premier broadcasters on the planet, travels the world putting invoices in US dollars in all sorts of countries. Aaron Finch joins us on the line. How are you, Guru?
26: G'day, legends. How are you?
0: Ah, mate, it's wonderful to speak to you. Congratulations on the amazing job you did on the IPL. Right, you hear the news as the only Victorian Big Bash skipper to hold up the trophy. What were your initial thoughts, Guru?
26: I was a bit surprised that it all came out the way that it did. I would have thought that it would have been a Cricket Australia directive all put together as a package on how to go about it and run it and sell it off. So I was very surprised in that regard. And I think that by doing it that way, it created a little bit of anxiety for the players and everybody around Australian cricket and Victorian cricket. But the more you dig into it, I think what it's doing is just clearing the decks for a new owner to be able to come in. It doesn't affect the playing group. All contracts are going to be honoured from what I've heard. But at the same time, there's still a lot of things to go on in the background for this to be able to get over the line.
0: Have you got enough squirreled away to join our syndicate and buy the Gades?
26: Well, I certainly don't. I know that you do. You're buying up property all over Australia. But at the same time, I don't think that we're in the ballpark to be able to compete with some of the owners that have been floated around.
2: Now, Finchie, I'm with you. I thought Cricket Australia would just come with this format and say, this is how things are going to roll, but they haven't. And we've got some states that want privatisation, some that don't, some that want to see how it go, and some that want to just dip their toe in the water. How is that possibly going to work?
26: Your guess is as good as mine, Chief. I've got no idea how you could have a half-privatised competition. I'd really struggle to work out how a couple of teams being ran by a state association, yep, basically, would then stack up against potentially Indian or venture capitalist firms. To me, that would be really confusing. I don't think that you would then have any control to the high performance of Australian cricket, which I know that's a big one for a lot of the stakeholders, is when you lose the ability to be able to run the high performance the way that you want, in connection with what that looks like going up the chain to the Australian team, going back down all the way to grassroots cricket, it would be quite confusing. So if you've got any ideas, feel free to throw them out, because I can't see how that would work.
2: I don't understand how you tell privately owned franchises what to do, re-salary cap and everything else as well, and how they're just going to cop that when they go, hang on, we own the franchise, we'll do what we like. So you can't have state-run franchises and privately owned ones and think that you're going to control them all the same.
26: Yeah, exactly right. And the one thing that I know for a fact that Indian potential, or especially the Indian franchises that are a part of the IPL, which I've spoken to a few of them, one thing that they'd be keen to do is do a full auction for the players.
2: Yeah.
26: If you're buying a team that's been down the bottom of the list, which, I mean, the Renegades have been down there, the Melbourne Stars haven't been able to break through. There's teams that still are not consistently challenging for titles. They're not going to be prepared to pump in all their money to be able to then be dictated. And you say, well, no, well, I want to go and get Marcus Stoinis from the Stars. Well, you can't. He's tied up for 5 years. Okay, I want Ashton Turner from the Perth Scorchers. Sorry, he's on a 5-year deal. So to me, that would be one of the biggest hurdles for the competition as well, to just be able to say, you know what, everyone's in the auction, or a team, you can keep 4 players that you've had on your list. Because if you're coming in to buy a franchise and control it and run it, you want to be able to dictate what kind of list you've got and not have that tied up in long-term deals that other teams have already had signed away.
1: Yep. Aaron, obviously you can't stand still in any facet of life. You need to open your mind up to progress. And this is a form of progress, I get that. But equally, there's a core group of supporters of both these teams who are now going to have to reflect upon what they do when the new arrangement is rolled out. How do you relate to those people, given your special bond, personally, as a major player in the Renegades since inception?
26: It's a good question, Damo, because in Australia we don't franchise things off willy-nilly, do we? And it's not common for people to be, or a lot of people to be, changing teams and the supporter base being challenged in, well, I support this player, so do I change my team? It's not something that's happened all that often in Australian sport. I know in America, when your best player can be traded overnight without knowing, without having any say in it. So I really feel for the supporters in this situation. I know the squad lists are still going to be the same, albeit drafting a couple of internationals or the odd trade or free agent signing. But I think that just the name will be different for now on anyway. So I don't see how it changes a huge amount, but I do feel for the fans who pump their hard-earned into memberships and coming to games and supporting and putting their kids through Cricket Blast and all of that kind of stuff and paying subs on the weekend. So, yeah, it's going to be a challenging period, no doubt, and that's what brings so much unrest in the administration, because of that connection to the to the fan base.
0: We're speaking to Aaron Finch on the Friday Huddle. Before Brownie starts talking to you about Cameron Green, one of his favourite topics, Finchy, I've been explaining to these boys and they've jumped on board, so we call him Friday Huddle Zone now, Vaibhav Suryanovanchi. Now, you've seen him in the IPL, you've seen him live. How special is he, Finchy, and will he play Test cricket?
26: I think he will play Test cricket, and it's one of the most ridiculous things I've ever seen, to be honest. I was lucky enough to be calling the game.
0: Yes.
26: They played against the Sunrisers Hyderabad, where he got 96 off 30-odd balls.
2: Yes, how big.
26: And he's lining up Pat Cummins like that's just throwdowns. that didn't matter where

0: most is you've all these kids, particularly in India, the talent depth is rich, but these kids who come in and they're absolutely fearless, and to walk out of junior cricket pretty much, to then go to an under 19 World Cup and get 180 in a World Cup final, to then take on the best players in the world. I mean, the first ball he ever faced from Pat Cummins, he pumped him for six. First ball he ever faced from Bumrah, pumped him for six. So it's just an incredible skill level. Team started to think that they could bowl short at him and intimidate him and tie him up. And it took him about 5 minutes to say, you know what, I've got an answer for that. And it's just, it's mind-blowing. There's been a lot of comparisons to the talent that he has compared to what Tendulkar had in the 80s and 90s. And obviously not being not understanding cricket to know what that comparison looks like. You talk to some people like Ian Bishop, one of the most respected analysts and callers and talent ID in the game, and he just says, this kid is off the charts. This is unprecedented what we're seeing at the moment.
1: Finchie, we love your work. You will forever be enshrined as the only Renegades captain to hold up the cup alongside the great chief. Nice to speak with you, mate. Enjoy your time
0: at
1: home.
0: Have a great weekend.
2: Thanks, Finchie.
1: Great to speak to Aaron Finch. Footy news next, Damo. 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
1: 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Thanks to Finchie. 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
6: 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Roads are wet at the moment due to passing showers, so drive carefully. A car's gone into a tree. Power Hills West on Kesters Road near Seafield Road. Crash 2 in Bolivar. Port Wakefield Road near Kings Road. And a breakdown Croydon Park on the North South Motorway near the South Road exit. 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That's the latest traffic on Adelaide's 104.7 Triple M.
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7: Hello, I'm Lee Jollo. PM Anthony Albanese has used an economic summit to justify the federal budget's capital gains tax and negative gearing measures. He's told the Sky News Summit they provide more opportunities.
8: They're bringing more first-home buyers into the market. We're preserving negative gearing for new builds to boost supply. 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
7: New South Wales police officer Benedict Bryant has avoided jail after being found guilty of dangerous driving causing the death of an Indigenous teenager in Sydney. 16-year-old Jai Wright died in hospital after the motorbike he was riding collided with an unmarked police car. Bryant will serve an intensive corrections order and 500 hours of unpaid community work. The sunscreen saga is still dragging on and the shelves have not been cleared. In Senate estimates, the TGA admitted it's still checking 15 sunscreens Choice found fell short of their SPF claims while saying it focused first on the highest risk products.
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6: 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Sport.
7: The Saints get some handy cavalry back against Sydney on Sunday with Mitch Owens, Liam Ryan and Nasiah Wanganeen-Miller all set to return. But coach Ross Lyon says Max King remains the big long-term prize, backing the key forward to come good after a rough injury run.
9: In the now, it's a tough time for him and it's a tough time for us, but we just think he's untapped potential on our list and it'll be exciting when he's back.
7: While Brisbane have confirmed star mid Hugh McCluggage will be out for the next 4 to 5 weeks with a calf strain.
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11: Shower or two today across Adelaide. A low of 11 tonight. A possible shower tomorrow in 17. Sunday partly cloudy and a top of 18 degrees. 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
18: Andy Lee, big Carlton fan and a man going down the slide on Monday for Fight MND. Get yourself a beanie. He is joining us in about 20 minutes time. Top five. And all the news. McDonald's, Ream Hot Water, Triple M Rocks Football. Mark Howe with you, the Chief, Mr. 1254, Jason Dunstall. A man that kicked how many on Jimmy Clement?
0: 5 minutes.
18: 15 minutes. He gets more goals and less minutes every time we hear that story. And Damien Barrett with all the news. Yeah, what do you got, Damo?
15: Well, as you know, Howie, there's three coaching vacancies at the moment. The Tasmanian role being one of those, the Carlton Footy Club, and then the Essendon Footy Club. And there's a man who's going to be very prominent in pretty much all considerations, and it's a man by the name of Corey Enright, great player for Geelong and now working very closely with Ross Lyon at St Kilda. And there's many thoughts given that he may be the person to take over from Ross when Ross chooses that time has come. But Ross today, at his weekly media conference, has endorsed his credentials.
9: Corey's a really valued member of our coaching group. We invest a lot in Corey. He invests a lot in us. He's been really a pleasure to work with, and I'm very supportive, and I would drive him to any interview to create an opportunity. It'd be great for him and his family.
15: He ticks a lot of those boxes, Chief, that a club, particularly like Carlton, I think more so than Essendon at this stage anyway, is going to be attracted to because of the CV that he's got.
0: Mm. I find it hard talking about the assistants because unless you've worked with them, you just don't know. You really don't know how much genuine strategic acumen they have, what they're like with people and their personal relationships, what sort of leaders they are. I'm sure they're all good to varying degrees, but to find the absolute best, unless you've worked with them or you know someone that's worked with them that can really give you the ins and outs, I find it so difficult to talk about them.
19: When you were going through the process and you eventually got Alistair Clarkson, what drew you to him? Because obviously you hadn't worked with him previous to that.
0: No, it was the presentation. So we interviewed a heap of, basically mostly we interviewed
19: Terry Wallace coaches, is one of them?
0: Assistant coaches is where we went because we sort of got out of the Hawthorn loop and just tried to find who the best assistants were. And whilst there was a level of most of them, he stood out like, you know, dog's breakfast.
15: Mm. Howie, the need
0: dog's
15: to...
0: Dog's breakfast. Well, I wanted to say dog's balls, but then Chief I changed it to clean it up, but he stood out like dog's balls. Yeah. So anyway.
18: Because it's a bit more like all over the shop, like a dog's breakfast, yeah, or standing out like...
0: I tried to clean it up and not be so smutty, and I didn't come up with something.
19: They're totally different things.
0: I know. Once I said dog, I had nowhere to go except nuts.
19: Did you see the balls hanging at the end?
0: Yes. They stick out.
18: The breakfast, and he wasn't all over the shop because his presentation was elite, Chief.
0: He stood out.
18: Okay. Like dog's balls. Or a dog's breakfast. Sorry, Dave.
15: I was just going to say, yeah. I mean, you need to have a nice CV when you go to these job entitlements, and Corey Enright has got that behind him already. Daniel G in Syracuse was told last year that he hadn't been working for a successful enough club. He had been at Essendon Footy Club, and when he missed out on the Melbourne job, it was alluded to that he was second or third, didn't get it because of Stephen King getting it, but because of he just hadn't been able to boast being at a good club. So he made the decision himself to then get to what's considered a good club, that being Hawthorn. That's where he's been now too. So I expect him to be part of the mix. But then you've got the Essendon situation too, which we've now been talking about daily in a media sense since Tuesday of last week when Essendon sacked Brad Scott, and the fact that James Hurd's name hasn't gone away. We did learn during the week that Essendon will use the next 2 weeks to devise its strategies and the characteristics it wants in its new coach, and it's all going to come down to Andrew Walsh's desire to have or not have James Hurd as to whether he's going to be part of that particular selection
19: you
15: process.
19: You think Essendon should go down the James Hurd path, yes? You wrote that.
15: I have written that only because I feel, Brownie, they and he cannot move on now without having one more go at it. And Brad Scott lived with James Hurd, living in the background that whole time. Look, Andrew Walsh is wrestling with this at the moment. He hasn't said anything publicly yet. He doesn't need to, apart from the day he announced Brad Scott had been moved on. But he's working out what he wants and what the club needs from the next coach. If he wants to establish a criteria that actually precludes James Hurd, he could have that. He might be able to say, we need a coach who has worked in the system as a senior assistant for the past 6 or 7 years. James Hurd hasn't done that.
19: I did Footy Classified with Hurdy on Tuesday night, and he said, I must be doing something right because Damien Barrett's on board with me now.
15: No, there's a bit of history there as we discovered pretty... hostilely way back in 2013, 14, 15, and maybe up until recently. But he's doing a really good job on your show. Should I jump in there, Howie? Because our man Nathan Brown has been filling in on Footy Classified, seeing he mentions James Hurd.
18: And doing a nice job.
15: A very good job. Very good job. And I know he has meetings on Tuesday's show when he does with Eddie Maguire and James Hurd and Cal Toomey. And in this particular week, Chief, he was down in Eddie's studio there, or Eddie's offices there in Toorak. And Eddie brought in a couple of big Tupperware containers full of some beautiful baked goods that Carla had the night before prepared for these guys and the producers of Channel 9 for the next day's show. Classic. Brought them in. Meeting starts at 10 o'clock, and Eddie puts them on the table and said, I will arrange for some plates and some cutlery to have these cakes as we have the meeting. James Heard then obviously was the focus of the meeting and was talking at length about how the show was going to look and was getting deep and meaningful about where he was in life and football. It got too much for Brownie. 40 minutes in, these cakes are still sitting in their Tupperware, to which he says, listen, Herdy, I don't really care anymore. Eddie, can you go and get some knives and plates to have these cakes? The most serious footy conversation going on in Melbourne at that point in time, and all you want to do was eat cake. That's how it went down.
18: 100%
15: I wasn't
18: true.
15: There, that's but that's true. How I'm
18: going to talk. That's true.
0: What made you think that was appropriate?
18: I was so hungry, Chief. And we had gone over Herdy's coaching ambitions to death for 40 minutes. And these cakes are just jumping off the plate. They look good. And I tell you what, when I tasted them, it was worth it. And then Ed said, oh, would you like some cream with that and a cup of tea? I said, oh, don't mind if I do. And he called the receptionist and said, can somebody get some plates in here for Lord Brown?
20: Damo, before we get to Media Wars, Jack Gunston not playing tonight. Where's he at physically?
15: Yeah, it's a strange one, isn't it? He's played the 9 games to this point and going into round 13 was leading the Coleman on 35 goals and obviously has been rested on 3 occasions. Heard Sam Mitchell on SEN this morning indicating that it might just not be tonight's game that he misses. It might be one more beyond that and there's a bye around that period as well. Just to fully get the foot right.
20: Is it a foot issue?
15: Yeah, it's a foot issue. Yeah, it was one that was in, I think it was Tasmania some weeks ago, wasn't it, Chief? I think that's when he first did it.
20: So he sat out the last quarter last week after Hawthorn had the job done against St Kilda.
15: And he already kicked 5.
20: To be fair, in commentary, Chief, we thought he was just being rested and managed through, but obviously not the case.
15: I would imagine, had it been maybe a qualifying final where if you win, you got a week off, I got the feeling he might have been right to play in that situation, but they're just doing everything right this year, and he's so crucial to them. They've also left Tom Barras out of tonight's game as well to get him right. There was a hope and even an expectation that he would come back in, but importantly, they got Will Day back last week, so things are pretty good compared with other injury lists at other clubs.
20: Any chance the Hawks tonight, Chief?
0: Some chance. Obviously the chances diminish a little bit with no Gunston and no
15: Barras. They're favourites, Chief. You can't keep talking
0: I know they're
15: down.
0: Favourites.
18: Strong favourites.
0: Do you think favourites just win every game?
15: No, I don't. But don't.
0: Who was favourite last night?
15: Was the
0: Geelong?
15: Were they favourites? Were they?
0: Clear favourites.
15: Were they?
0: Okay. Clear favourites.
19: I worry who's going to play on Nick Watson tonight in tonight's game. He could be the game breaker, and Hardwick obviously goes forward, and he'll probably kick a bag as well, Chief.
0: Who's going to play on Cody Waitman?
19: They've got plenty of players down there to do that, Chief.
15: No,
19: I'm rooting for Cody Waitman tonight. I'm hoping that he plays well and he gets through unscathed.
15: Hardwick regularly does go to Waitman, doesn't he, Chief? In fact, the last game he played, that 2024 elimination final, was one of those such occasions.
20: All right, it is time for...
21: In footy, the battles aren't only fought on the field.
22: Just admit you don't like me.
23: I don't like you.
24: Please don't refer to him as my mate.
25: When you look like this, pushing 50, come and see me, champ.
21: This is the Footy Media Wars.
20: When you look like this, pushing 50, come and see me.
19: That's good. Brody Holland. And he does look good. I saw him in Noosa. He looked amazing with his top off. Yeah, really good. So the other voice we heard in there was Dan Gorringe, and he has coined the phrase... old man media. So he's been going to war with a few people. Jerry Waitley was one of them. I think Gary Lyon, about you as well. So he's gone to war with old man media. But there is another podcast called Kick It Forward who took a little bit of an issue with Jared Waitley again.
15: Ooh.
26: Every layer, it's catastrophic failure. So if you put the chains on the doors today and switch the power off, it could stand there as a relic, the Ark. It could stand there as a cautionary tale, as football's version of Chernobyl.
27: Chernobyl. 2 killed by debris immediately. 28 deaths after by acute radiation sickness. 15 immediate deaths from thyroid cancer. An estimated 4,000 to 16,000 deaths from long-term effects. The most expensive disaster in history, $700 billion in cost total. The Ark... Ollie Dempsey didn't get a goal in a game of kickball. Waitley, what are you saying? It's
28: how did you possibly leak that to Chernobyl?
19: I know. Oh, I actually hadn't heard that in full. That's quite full on, isn't it?
20: It's your segment, Cock.
0: What are you doing with it, mate?
19: I've got no idea where to take that now, Chief.
15: I'll help you out, Brownie. I'll go to another podcast during the course of the week by the name of...
20: Just on that, I admire Jared's eloquence. He's got a unbelievably good use of the English language.
19: Yes.
20: And I guess it's an industry where people take cracks at each other. I'm not aware of those other chaps. I'm sure they do a fantastic job as well. I don't know.
0: Bit of sensationalism is all it was.
20: Yeah, okay.
15: You're the subject of another conversation on a podcast during the week, Chief. The Ball Magnets podcast.
20: No one took on the Apex Predator, Chief.
15: In this particular conversation, you had Tom Mitchell, you had Paddy Cripps, and you had Jack Ginnivan. And I'm still trying to work out who had the little veiled go at you in this exchange.
0: Okay.
1: That spot on the ground, I always practice that sort of spot at training as well. Like, there's certain areas of the 50 where I know what kick I'll do. So
2: you were confident straight away, you're like, this is a snap.
1: I was always going to snap it. Yeah. Yeah, I love the snap. No, I just reckon it's like... Yeah.
3: It's that much easier.
1: I just reckon it's
2: more
1: like...
2: More surface area of the ball. Like the old school...
3: Jason Dunstall.
2: Yeah, old timers would say, why would you kick a snap? But it does feel more comfortable for most players. Yeah,
1: I just think, like, if you look at, like, soccer, like, A-League, like, they kick a round ball, but they always, like, draw it to, like, the curve. It's just like... Yeah. I reckon if you do that, you take away missing right, unless you belly it. But it's like... I think there's less room for error than a drop punt if you practice it enough.
0: Interesting, isn't it?
15: It is.
0: I don't know. I've got no problem with it. I'm happy to get lectured on goal kicking by three blokes that have got 11 goals between them. That is absolutely fine. Let's be perfectly honest here, right? I think they're talking about Crippers when he took the mark against Long and kicked the winner from directly in
15: front.
0: Correct. And he kicked it around the corner.
15: And nearly missed it.
0: Well, but there's a couple of things if you listen to that podcast that, first and foremost, I don't care which way you kick it. I don't. I genuinely don't. As long as you've practiced it, and you kicked the goal. That's the only thing that matters. Yep. So first and foremost, that's the point I'm making. But a couple of things that I disagreed with listening to it. So Cripper says, I'm taking the miss right out of play by kicking around the corner. He goes, I can't miss right unless I belly the ball. So you can miss right. So you haven't actually taken it out. But if you start thinking about, well, I'm going to take that out of play, so I've got to kick it close to the end, that means you bring in missing it left by overcorrecting that way. So I don't quite get the, they say there's a greater margin for error doing it that way. But that's okay. It all comes back to what do you do consistently at training? What are you most confident kicking? It's your responsibility to kick the goal, so kick the goal. The other thing that I found amusing was he said, Pat Cripper goes, Harry McKay came up to me and said, kick it around the corner. Now, if you're taking in advice from the big H about kicking a critical goal, you may have a problem, Howie. Hey, I'm just glad they're still remembering the old fella, Dave.
15: Yeah, that's the old timer. With 1,254 goals behind you, Chief, and status as a legend inside the Australian Football Hall of Fame, never kicked across the goal, you.
0: No, I kicked around the corner often from the pockets.
15: From a set shot?
0: Yeah, from the pockets. Absolutely.
15: I can't recall it.
0: Yeah, absolutely. When the angle was tight, both left and right foot, because I was really good on both sides. So I would kick the snap around. I was doing a Nathan Brown, borrowing a Nathan Brown line there, Howie. I got no problem with that. But not from, I would never have kicked it from directly in front. But the game has changed, and they do it. As long as you practice it and you have confidence that you will kick it, that's fine.
19: What's the theme for the slide on Monday?
20: The theme for the slide is people you look up to.
19: Could you be going down as our man 1254?
0: No.
20: That's a good idea.
0: Put a bald wig on.
19: That's maybe the helmet.
15: Could wear the bell helmet.
0: That's we could too. That'd be more like a big diving bell. And not come back up if he wears the big bell helmet.
20: I didn't think of the Chief. I was thinking more of a
19: size 38 shorts.
20: More of a cricket theme.
0: You keep mentioning cricket theme, and I reckon you're doing that to throw us all off.
15: Yeah.
20: No, there's not that much.
19: Here he goes, the Don.
20: Andy Lee will join us shortly.
0: I said the surfing thing was a very real possibility, and maybe the motor racing things.
15: Kelly Slater, reckon, Chief?
0: Quite possibly. Yeah.
20: Shirts off if it's Kelly Slater.
0: Correct. Yeah. And that appeals to Howie. Make no mistake.
20: I like it because our man's understated with his 1254 and his legend status, but just occasionally he flexes and he just flexes the boys.
15: Conversation between three people who've kicked 11 goals between them.
20: So the second part of Media War's good. The first part, not really sure you pulled that off, mate. Well,
0: where were you thinking you were going with it?
19: To be honest, Chief.
20: Had you heard that audio before you played it?
19: No. No. And then when they started talking about Chernobyl, I thought, oh, dear, how do we get out of this? So, yeah, great story here. Make sure you listen to the audio before you play it.
15: Billy Brown, this has got a theory. When you get into those moments, just get out.
19: Just get out.
15: Well, you got out.
19: I couldn't get out because it was playing over and over.
20: That's the TV theory that I've learnt. If you are standing beside someone on camera, and they start saying something you think is going to land anyone in hot water, you just
0: edge your way. Just edge your way. Yeah.
20: So you're not in frame when they end up on the news.
0: And don't laugh.
20: So don't snicker. Do not snicker.
4: Jared, I apologise.
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8: 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Got a crash at the moment, Davern Park, Davern Road near Peachy Road, also Boulevard, Port Wakefield Road near Kings Road, a car v Tree, Parahills West, Kesters Road near Seafield Road, and a breakdown to Croydon Park on the North South Motorway near the South Road exit. 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
20: 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This man is a star. We've already had Karl Stefanovic on, who's probably number 1A in Australian media. This bloke's probably 1A right beside him. He dominates on TV, on radio, on podcast, and sliding down the MND slide on Monday, and a big Carlton fan, so I presume he's up and about. Andy Lee joins us on the Friday huddle. Ando, great to speak to you. How are you, great man?
1: Arvo, everybody. You know, I thought they were scraping the bottom of the barrel when they asked me to do the slide, as far as celebs go, but then I heard Howie's.
20: So you were the bloke that sent me that message on social media. Thank you for that, Andy. mate, we'll talk about the Blues, etc., but I told the boys earlier on that I was privileged to get a call from Beck 3 weeks ago, and I thought she was ringing me to ask me to host a function, and I was quite surprised. How did you find out, and what does it mean to you?
1: Oh, I mean, obviously it's got even more weight now. Yeah. I was bloody honoured to be asked in the beginning, a while back now, maybe 5-6 weeks ago. And I actually started on my outfit straight away because it's taken some construction, and then heard that there's a theme only the last couple of weeks. I'm not sure if it quite matches what I'm going down as, but that's fine. But, you know, Neil's one of the greats. Had a lot of fun with him and through the front bar guys as well. Obviously, it's an honour to be sliding, and it's our job to, as he says, play on. He doesn't want it to be about him. He wants it to be about the cause, so we'll be doing that on Monday.
0: So you obviously had something in mind as far as an outfit goes. Without giving it away, what field are we kind of venturing into in terms of the outfit?
1: Oh, gosh. Well-known, very well-known. I'll say non-human.
20: Non-human. When you went to source it, because I needed a little accessory, Nate, so yeah. I ordered an accessory from somewhere I thought was in Sydney, and then when I put my money in and paid the immediate postage, which cost me $75, I thought, well, that's a long way postage from Sydney. Then I realised it was coming from a joint called Shenzhen in China.
1: What was it? How is it? Is it a helmet? Because you're going as chief, aren't you?
20: Yeah, no, it's a helmet.
2: It's a diving bell.
20: I haven't been home, but I hope it has arrived. So how much trouble did you go sourcing your equipment?
1: I commissioned. I didn't go through your team. Didn't go through your team.
0: You've got people building it.
1: I've commissioned.
2: He's got people. I like it.
1: Being built. Yes, and it's just finished. Yeah, it's a delicate operation, but they've reinforced the back. But there's no. I'm a bit worried. I don't think I'll be able to hold on to the slide in it. So and there's no neck or head support. So yeah, Beck, my partner thinks there's an injury coming up. Which is better for coverage anyway.
20: So, like a Birdman rally type of thing.
0: Animated or alien?
1: Not saying. Okay. I know. Yes.
3: Have you got scope, Andy, to do what Luke Beveridge did the year the coaches went down and actually had the surfing pose and went down standing up? The AFL and all the authorities have since banned that actual practice. But you're a rule breaker, I reckon. Is there a chance you could actually do something like that?
1: I'm worried that I can't sit down in this outfit, so I might have to go down beverage style. But I'm not quite as good on the ways as Howie, so he might have to give me a couple of tips.
2: Speaking of building stuff, every time I open the paper, I see the house that you're building at the moment. It takes up the double-page spread in the Herald Sun. Everybody gets into a renovation and figures out there's good things and there's bad things. What are two things that you've realised from doing such a big renovation?
1: Good thing or a bad thing, do you reckon? Is that what you're asking?
2: Yes.
1: Or both? Oh, well, I'm putting in a golf sim, which is just best thing. Yeah. And I know this sounds obnoxious, but I said to the guys, I don't want one of those tight ones. I don't like it when people have, you know, you get up there and you're worried about hitting the back wall. So I want it to be quite sizable. When I first walked into it, I'm like, holy shit, this is the biggest thing in the world. So I may have to hire it out on weekends, but that is the good thing about that is that it's got a six-seater bar so everyone can watch each other play and a few screens to watch the sport while we play golf at the same time. The bad thing about it is we had to excavate a bit more to get it in, and we hit solid bluestone, and it cost a bucket. But, I don't think I'll... I'll reflect on that when I'm sitting down there and we're playing with our mates. I think it'll be worth it.
0: And if memory serves, reading a little bit about it, you might have annoyed a few of the neighbours going about your business. Have you won them back, Andy?
1: I mean, these drills to get the bluestone out were so loud. It was meant to be one drill, and they ended up having four, and the excavation went for 146 days.
0: Some
1: people wondered whether I was building direct access to the Burnley Tunnel just from my house so I can get down the coast quicker. So I have been sending gifts around to them and regular cleans of windows. I did. One lady actually asked for noise-cancelling headphones, and I said, sure. So I got her a pair, and then I went to the other houses to say if anyone would like noise-cancelling headphones, I'm happy to provide. Someone thought that I was mocking them and absolutely went through me. Do you think this is funny? Because I know it's a genuine offer because the old lady down the road. on the most part, they're back in. But I said to the architect before we started, I said, what will happen first, the Carlton Premiership or this house being finished? And this was 3.5 years ago. And he said, I think the house being finished. And I said, a Carlton Premiership. God, we need to get in a hot run now.
20: Friday Huddle Triple M, we're speaking to Andy Lee. Get yourself a beanie. Andy will be going down the slide on Monday and what's going to be a magnificent day for all Victorians and all supporters of NND and footy. Talking about the Blues, congratulations. Yep. You've just been appointed the sole arbiter of who is going to coach the Carlton Football Club next year. Who are you giving the job to, Andy?
1: Well, I wanted to go in as Ted Lasso style. I thought we could just get similar results, but who do I want? I've got to say, I mean, there's the man in the job at the moment, even though he says he doesn't want it, is doing a spectacular job, and he keeps this run going. I'd be very happy to see Fraser do it. Who else in there? I'm not sure if I want to go down the John Longmire path. I know people might be scolding their radios at the moment. I think a new coach is always good fun and fresh. We've gone down that path before, so we'll see. I'm actually in the coach's box this Sunday night.
0: Oh, you really?
1: Must be nice. Yeah. So I'll get to see Josh. The club offers me one every year because I help them out with a few bits and pieces. And so this will be my seventh coach I've seen coach in the last 5 years.
20: And are you looking after the forwards, the mids, or the defence?
1: I look after the snacks and make sure everyone's hydrated. I know exactly where I have to sit. And, speaking of hydration, I was the hydration offer for the Melbourne Stars.
20: Oh, yeah.
1: And I'm devastated that they may no longer be around.
20: Well, they will no longer be around. Not may no longer be around. Definitely not around.
1: I'm starting a coup. I know they've said they've made the decision. Hopefully they overturn it. But just for Warnie alone, the fact that he started this franchise, that archive footage of him talking on the mic, and just getting them wrapped around his finger. I feel like they've suddenly lessened the value of all that heritage footage just by this mistake of an idea.
0: You've had a good run with your sporting teams, Carlton not winning. The Stars never looked like winning one. You're just like the bad luck charm.
1: I am the kiss of death. And if the Stars are finished, there's a title that they can never take away from us, the fact that we never won one. The Blues are on the mend. We'll dust up the Dons this week and then another seven in a row, and you'll see us in the wildcard round.
20: Look forward to that. Look forward to seeing you on Monday. Yes. Well done for being involved, Andy. Can't wait to see this big operation you're putting together as you go down the slide.
1: Cheers, guys. Love the show.
20: Great to speak to Andy Lee, who sounds like he's gone to quite the effort.
2: Golf simulator.
0: He's got a team of people creating his outfit. It's going to be spectacular.
3: Commissioned it. And you've done it yourself, and you're waiting for a delivery from China, which you don't know.
20: From Shenzhen.
3: You don't even know if it's there yet. What are you going to do if it's not there?
20: Well, I think the cost of living crisis is hitting me more than it's hit Andy from that discussion that he just had. Top five next.
2: Top five commercial arrangements that I'd like to match a player with a company.
20: Okay. Like Judd and Vizzy type thing.
2: Yeah, but I'm using their name to build some...
3: You're tempting some humour.
20: Yep.
2: Production value.
20: Oh, there's production there. Yeah. Well, that's worth it to do. Don't be getting out of your car. McDonald's and Ream Hot Water, thanks to Andy Lee. Get yourself a beanie. 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
8: 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Got ourselves a breakdown at the moment in Bolivar on the north-south motorway near the interchange. Also, Croydon Park on the north-south motorway near the South Road exit, and a crash in Davern Park on Davern Road near Peachy Road. Head emergency this long weekend. 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That's the latest traffic on Adelaide's 104.7 Triple M.
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20: 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Triple M, it is time for...
21: He's a self-proclaimed footy superstar.
22: I reckon I was probably the most influential player in the AFL.
21: He fears nothing
0: and no one.
1: This is all off-air stuff that you're not allowed to talk about on air, but I've gone with it anyway. Yeah.
0: And he sees the world a little differently.
1: Just watching a Komodo dragon eat a monkey.
0: This is Nathan Brown's Top 5.
1: Okay, so we all love a commercial arrangement. Chief, you with Routley's. So the way I've tried to put this together is an AFL player, and Routley's would have been great if it was Dunstall, so you can put the company and the player together and to try and make some cash for them. So
2: I don't know if this is going to work, Chief.
1: I do the role of the player.
2: Right.
1: Matty Haywood, our man in there, does the voiceovers for the ads.
2: Oh, no. So you start to throw him under the bus in case this doesn't work.
1: No, no, not at all. This is all my idea. Okay. And I said to Matty, I said, I need some help production-wise.
3: When I came in today, Howie, the door was locked in that production room with he and Matty, and I couldn't get in there for 45 minutes.
2: I'm still not sure what you're doing here. I'm feeling slightly awkward after that Jared segment you just did.
1: Just trying to make some money for some players. Okay. So the first one, at number 5, coming in, is Essendon star Nate Caddy.
6: Hi, I'm Nate Caddy from the Essendon Football Club. As part of the Bombers forward line, I'm used to balls not going where they're supposed to.
9: He had 14 leads coming at him, and he nearly missed the ball.
6: So if that sounds like your golf game, come and see Nate's Caddies. We'll make sure you're in perfect alignment. And with our help, the hole will seem bigger than the one my club's in.
2: I love it, Nate.
1: 10K
2: I'm all about
1: per
2: it.
1: Round.
2: I
1: Nate think we're caddy. Away. He's a caddy. 10K per round, Chief.
22: We're away.
1: Yeah, oh, we are away.
2: So, Andrew, just further words involved.
3: Further behind the scenes work here, you are writing the scripts. Matty's just reading them.
1: Yes.
3: This is all on you.
1: That is right.
2: Yeah.
1: That was
2: a good script.
22: That's
2: did
22: a good
2: you
22: start.
2: Run any of this through AI?
3: Yes.
1: A couple of them.
3: Yeah, you can tell.
1: A couple of them.
3: That
1: coming
3: was a good
1: up
3: start.
1: Second.
3: Good
1: that
3: start.
1: Was good, mate. I like that. Our very good friends at Luxury Escapes, who Snorkel's a part of, I wanted to put a player in here, and this is what I come up with.
6: Dreaming of Sicily?
23: Well, you could just start with me, James Sicily.
6: Luxury Escapes presents 7 Nights in Sicily, hosted by James Sicily.
23: Beautiful beaches, amazing food.
6: And occasional unnecessary aggression.
24: Sicily sat on his backside.
23: That's authentic Sicily.
1: Luxury Escapes and James Sicily, are these a match made in heaven?
2: Chief, I like it. No, you're unsure.
25: The first one I liked, that was a little bit...
3: I'm really warming to the next three.
2: I really like it, Nate. It's good.
1: So this one...
2: Set it up nicely.
1: ...is for advanced hair.
2: Okay.
1: And because there's a lot of players who are young, there's nobody in the AFL that is balding that I could think of a good name, and I came up with someone who's got amazing hair.
2: Yes.
1: And this is what I come up with.
6: Worried about losing your hair?
23: Look, I'll never know that feeling.
6: Thanks, Bailey.
23: But I can be a beacon of hope, a vision of what could be.
6: Like David Hale, Tom Morris, and Brendan Goddard.
23: They took action. You can too.
6: Advanced hair. Because not everyone was born Bailey Fritch.
1: Yeah.
25: Oh, that's got a little bit lost in that one.
2: Was born Bailey Fritch. He does have a good quad.
1: Great right head of hair.
2: He does.
1: Yeah. And a drive-by for BJ Goddard.
2: I don't know how he fitted in there.
1: Because they've been advanced here, those three.
2: Okay.
1: Okay. Next up, this is a bit of a stretch. This is an Adelaide player. This is off-Broadway. This is an off-Broadway player.
3: Did he play last night?
25: Uh-oh.
1: He played last night for Adelaide.
3: Did he get injured last night?
1: I can't remember.
3: I think he did.
1: But this
2: not
1: is...
2: not doing Toby Murray.
1: No, this is the ad.
26: Oh, my God! Look at that! But I like big butts and I cannot lie.
6: Jordan Butts is now the face of Australia's leading butt lift clinic.
23: We're backing in rear-end performance.
6: Bigger, higher, stronger.
23: Whether it's Adelaide's back six or your backside, I take lifting those around me seriously.
26: Shake that healthy Butts.
2: Number 41 for the Crows.
1: Jordan Butts,
2: Big J Butts. He played last night.
1: And he cash arrangement.
3: He got injured last night, Brady.
1: All right, coming in at number one, I think he's the best.
2: Hang on. What if our man Butts is just driving home from training, listening to the huddle, and that comes across his desk? I think that'll give him a lift.
1: I think it would be.
2: A butt lift. I think it's good.
3: Because you wouldn't have caught it before tonight, would you? With that sooner.
2: No.
1: Right. Okay. So coming in at number one, I think he's the most watchable young player in the competition. He's brash, he's good, and I just love Harley Reid.
6: What do Harley Reid and a Harley Davidson have in common? They arrive loud.
26: Oh, Harley! Oh, hallelujah!
6: Their
4: tough.
5: That was really aggressive from Harley Reid.
4: And there's always a chance of a punch on.
7: I don't start the noise or the fights, but I'm happy to finish them.
4: Harley Davidson, loud enough to get reported.
3: All right, that's pretty good.
20: That is in your top five. Yeah. Shout out to our man, Matty Hayward.
2: Yeah. He's a good one.
20: He's really polished something up here. Just a little bit work there. Nate, I like it. I really liked it. Chief?
25: Took a bit of waxing on and waxing off to polish that one up. But he got there in the end. I did like a couple of them more than the others.
20: Talking about basing your hair, you should have based it around our next man, the big Q-Dog, Nick Quinn, from our sponsor at Ladbrokes. Hello to you, big Q-Daddy.
8: Hello, Howie. Hello, all.
20: Dogs, Hawks clash tonight at the G Friday night football. Second time they've met this year.
8: Yeah, a little bit of a quirk with the fixture there. Now, throughout the course of the week, Hawthorne, a pretty short favourite. Now, they are going to jump a clear market leader, but there has been a strong swing back towards the Dogs in the last 24 hours. Yesterday afternoon, the Dogs were at $3.35. They're now all the way down to $2.60. The Hawks, $1.48 out from $1.33. The line, it's moved from 20.5 down to 13.5. And the first goal kicker, always popular, the wizard Nick Watson, heads the way at $8. Aaron Norton, $8.50. Blake Hardwick, a $10 chance with Mitch Lewis. And money for Marcus Pontempalli, 17 into 14.
3: Quinny, the Q Clash is a massive match tomorrow of the Saturday offerings. What have you got there, please?
8: After round one, Damo, I think a lot of experts anticipated this could be the grand final. Now, obviously, it still could be, but it looks slightly less likely now. It's a big game and money for Gold Coast into $1.46. Brisbane now a $2.75 outsider to get back on the winner's list and given a 13.5 start at the line. The other games tomorrow, North Melbourne, a $3.80 outsider against the Dockers with Fremantle $1.26 and the line 25.5. And then West Coast, a $2.25 outsider against Port Adelaide with the power, $1.65.
3: And the Brownlow has jumped around a bit in recent weeks, Quinny. How's it looking right now?
8: It has indeed, Damo. We've had three different favourites in 3 weeks. It's now Bailey Smith, a $4 favourite on the second line of betting. The long-time market leaders Nick Dacos and Marcus Bontempalli both at $4.50. Double figures or better the rest. Isaac Heaney's been a big firm in the last fortnight, as much as $26 into 12. But you can check those many markets on the Ladbrokes app. And as we say, please gamble responsibly.
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22: 104.7, Adelaide's Triple M traffic.
27: Bowel cancer is Australia's deadliest cancer for people aged 25 to 54. 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Triple M traffic starts with Adelaide's biggest delays. It is slow outbound at the moment for a crash in Bolivar, Port Wakefield Road near Kings Road and a separate one in Davern Park. That's on Davern Road near Peachy Road. Dan Murphy's Beat Prices. 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Choose to drink wise, T's and C's apply. That's the latest traffic on Adelaide's 104.7 Triple M.
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20: Hawthorn and the Bulldogs not too far away. If you want to go anywhere to get your footy information, it's listening to Damien Barrett, Nathan Brown and Jason Dunstall. This time last week, well, they gave amazing insight into the game between Geelong and Carlton. Anyone give the Blues any chance?
2: No. No.
3: No.
20: Okay, worth watching. That's what you get on Triple M Football, boys. That is what you get.
2: We all got it wrong.
20: That's right. Well, you did.
3: You did tell us we had 10 seconds to answer.
20: Yes.
3: That's the only sort of defence I've got for it.
20: It's pretty definitive, but that's okay. That shows you how good the comp is. Now, Damo, what's happening up there on the Gold Coast?
3: Well, massive game tomorrow with Brisbane Lions, who have now lost three in a row, Chief, and coming up against the Gold Coast Suns, who are yet to fully hit their straps this year. But part of the narrative yesterday was steered by Damien Hardwick at his weekly media conference when the question came about some of the players that are being targeted by other clubs, particularly in Melbourne. Bailey Humphrey and Joel Jeffrey Browning are the two players who were the focus of this line of questioning. They're both contracted. We know that Ned Walter and also Ben King are out of contract. That's another story for Damien Hardwick to wade through. But he got particularly punchy the way Hardwick can at times in this exchange.
32: The fact of the matter is, this is an exciting group. This is an exciting team that is capable of greatness, in my view. And people can sit there and they can talk about Bailey Humphrey and Joel Jeffrey and all these players. They're contracted to us for the next 2 years. You can talk to them as much as you want, but they're contracted. They're not going anywhere as long as I'm coach of this football club. So Ben King, I can understand. He's a free agent. It's different. But the fact of the matter is, our contracted players are our contracted players. Keep talking to them. They're not going anywhere. We personally think the best place for Jet to be is up here. You know, you look at our temperature today, beautiful. You know what it's like in Melbourne? Stay here, Jet.
3: So selling the weather as well as the club as a sell point for it. But it's interesting, isn't it? Because Bailey Humphrey explored the market pretty extensively last year and he's still got 2 years beyond this year of a contract with the Gold Coast Suns. The talk in that space is, Howie, that he's going to explore the market again, but with Damien Hardwick adamant that way, it's going to make it difficult, clearly. But Damien Hardwick himself,
20: I love that from the coach. That's fantastic from the coach.
3: It is, but I mean, Damien Hardwick managed to get Daniel Rioli out of a contract at Richmond Footy Club. And Daniel Rioli was instantly contracted till the end of 2027 to stay at Richmond. So contracts are regularly broken. He's helped break them in the past. So
2: this doesn't sound like Bailey Humphries is going to be broken for the next 2 years, though. Like, you can't say that and then all of a sudden turn around and go, no, we'll allow you to go.
3: Yeah, I hear what you're saying. And hearing Damien Hardwick say it too, I think, gives it a certain gravitas too. But you do hear these types of statements at this time of year historically, and then a different scenario play out in trade period.
1: It further ups the ante of what you need to get him out of the club as well. Coaches making statements like that, then you have to offer more and more and more.
3: Yep. The other two, Chief, and this is probably more pointy-ended, and he did concede this himself in the conversation, that Ned Walter and Ben King.
2: Jed,
3: I should say. And first time. And Ben King. So do you see them both at the club next year with the way Walter wants to take over a forward line at some stage?
4: No, I don't see them both being there, because I think they're both very attractive options for a lot of other clubs. And how many clubs desperately need a young key forward that they can build a forward line around? So they're going to be high in demand. And I found it amusing listening to Dimmer. I'm not quite sure who he's having a go at, because we also know that players tell their managers to look at the market, and clubs talk to managers all the time. So there's always going to be talk. I'm not quite sure who he's having a go at. Tell your player to stop telling his manager to talk to people if you don't want anyone talking about it.
3: Bailey Humphrey very comfortably chose to meet with coaches of other clubs in that trade period last year. In fact, he was photographed.

0: manager of the player, it's his duty to get the best possible outcome for the player, whether that's at the club he's at or going to a different club.
1: And if you can land the Walter brothers, both Ned and Jed,
0: yes,
1: it's the same board line. There's a pair right there for you,
2: Neddy Walter.
1: The Walter brothers, a good package, I think.
3: What, like the King brothers?
1: That's right. That's right the first time, too.
3: I know.
1: No,
3: I
1: but
3: know.
1: He actually threw to the grab originally, calling him Ned.
0: Yeah.
1: Ned.
0: You went Ned, then you went Jed, and then back to Ned.
3: And I know it's Jed, anyway.
2: I used to have a Flanders.
3: Yeah.
1: What else happened, Dave, mate?
3: Oh, well, Howie, we discussed before the James Hurd situation, and that will continue to be. I mean, Brownie was on Footy Classic with him on Tuesday night. It's going to be a rolling storyline until the footy club itself announces publicly what they want to do with that. And the Brisbane Lions chief, again, just within that context of that Q Clash game tomorrow, these two teams played in a final last year that the Brisbane Lions won on their way through to then winning three consecutive finals, inclusive of the grand final. Outside of that game, this probably is the biggest Q Clash for a number of reasons, and part of those reasons are for the struggles that Brisbane Lions have now had in the past 3 weeks, where they've lost three matches quite badly.
0: It is, and what I found interesting, we just spoke to Quinny, and all of a sudden everyone's jumped off the Lions. I mean, there was money for them to beat Frio when Frio came to town. We thought they'd bounce back the week before, and they haven't. And now I think the patience has worn out. People are actually looking at the Lions going, no, serious problems. Not playing anywhere near where they're at the moment. Got a couple of players missing. So the support's dropped off, which is really interesting. But I don't think we're quite sold on Gold Coast yet either.
3: Yeah.
0: So they haven't hit their absolute strap. So they've got to take some scalps. And you'd if they're going to play a part this year, you'd think they could put away the Lions in the state that they're in.
3: Yeah, you would. Now, so the Lions, just to remind people, Fremantle, to which you referred to a moment ago, Chief, minus 25 last week, minus 78 against GWS the week before. That was the game they conceded 14 goals in the third quarter. And Geelong got on work before that, Brownie. Even the game against Carlton back in round 9, which they won by 11 points, they had some moments in the second half which were worrying. And you package those four games up, Howie, they've conceded 32 goals in the third quarters in totality of those games. Now, 14 came in the one game, but there's been six goals kicked in the third quarters of each of those other games against them. So it's a problem. Chris Fagan's well aware of it, and they've got another injury list this week, which is, again, problematic with Hugh McCluggage being added back to it with another soft issue.
1: Who's kicking the goals for Collingwood on Monday, Chief? Are we any chance of seeing Jeremy Howe go forward or not?
0: It's interesting. They tend to just try and find a way rather than making significant positional moves at times, Craig McRae. And sometimes when you least expect it from Collingwood, they bring out a performance that's just first class. He'll be looking for that again. I don't know. I don't know what you do because they're a little bit light on down back as well. So I'm loath to rob Peter to pay Paul. Mm.
2: The decision to get rid of Brodie Mychek, I found strange at the time, but week after week now it becomes even more staggering that they didn't really have a forward line to start with. Obviously they had Membry, but to get rid of a player like that who is like chips in, he is a good player and he will do everything. He's not the greatest player in the world. He's not the most talented player in the world. But you know what you're going to get from Brodie Mychek, and every team loves that. Every team needs that. And I'm shocked that they still don't have him. That's one of the greatest mistakes Collingwood has made so far.
0: Commercial decision, wasn't it?
3: Commercial decision.
0: And the tenure of the contract.
3: And a list management decision.
2: Yeah. But he wanted to stay.
0: Yeah,
3: but apparently,
2: absolutely, 100% wanted to stay at that footy club.
3: Yeah, he was, and I'm not defending the decision, and I know you're passionate about that particular subject, but he is an older player on a list that's got a lot of older players who need to have their futures devised between now and close of play, including Scott Pendlebury, who only 2 weeks ago broke the AFL record.
1: Mason Cox as well was moved aside and has kicked goals for them up forward as well, the big fella. They've got an interesting decision, haven't they? Fremantle with Cox is going in there with Jackson, and then Sean Darcy's coming back from injury as well. So they've got an embarrassment of riches, Damo, over there.
3: Their list is as good as anyone's, and they actually have won the past 2 weeks without both Sarong and Young in the midfield. Young's back this week. Sarong is still out. Pierce returned last week. So really it just leaves Caleb Sarong as the main man who's yet to get a look in with injury in recent weeks. But otherwise, they're just flying and humming.
1: Who wins tonight? Any chance? The Dogs or the Hawks, Chief? Who do you think?
0: I think it's a line ball game. And again, talking to Nick Quinn, the Dogs have shortened because there's some selection issues for the Hawks. Jack Dunstan's a big out and not getting Barris back. So, but they've been in decent form, the Hawks. Can they do it against the Dogs, who have found some of their best form with Ed Richards playing well again? Big game for the Doggies.
1: One word?
2: No, Gunston. I think the Bulldogs get up at a tight one.
1: There you go.
3: Hawthorn just.
1: Okay, well, a bit more of a split field this time last week. Well done, well done to everyone, and well done to Matty Haywood, Tunners. All our guests, Turvey, we need some more dating stories from you next week. Handing over to the crew at the MCG now for the Hawks versus the Dogs, McDonald's.

0: hot water. This has been the Friday Huddle. Triple M rocks football.
1: Triple M's Friday Huddle has got you to the weekend.
2: People might look at us and think, we're the flogs, we're the problems, Howie.
0: No one thinks that about us,
2: yes,
0: Chief.
2: They do. Yes, they do.
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2: 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And for the Western Bulldogs, 7th with 7 wins for the season. A win tonight, they're in the top 6. A loss tonight, and they are in that wild card contention. It's what the shape of 2026 is starting to look like. 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The MCG is locked and loaded for Hawthorn and the Western Bulldogs. Amit Bains, the CEO of the Dogs, will have a chat to us about 15 minutes from now. Brian Taylor's here for the call of the game. Well, I can see Joey Montagna. I can see Kate McCarthy. And that means that we are going to have a really good night at the footy. Hello, you two.
8: Hello, Jack. Hello, Kate. I'm actually really excited about tonight. Conditions are perfect for footy. We saw some pretty ordinary conditions last night, but I loved the game. We'll chat about that in a moment. thought it was terrific, and I think it sets up for a great weekend of footy. There's a lot of games that I'm fascinated to watch. The Q clash is going to be really interesting, and Essendon and Carlton for a number of reasons as well. So, no, but it's been a good start, and I've just got a gut feel the Dogs will be up for tonight. I think that Hawks have had their measure in recent years. I think they've turned the corner with their form, the Western Bulldogs, and getting some players back and back in good form sets up for a great night.
9: Yeah, couldn't agree more, Joey. I think this is going to be a cracking contest. I think, though, we've started to see the best from the Hawks the last few weeks. I think they've got their system going, had a little bit of a lull during that middle patch of the first part of the season, as have the Bulldogs, to be fair. Got a few troops back now, but I think this is going to be an absolute cracker.
20: No Jack Gunston tonight for Hawthorn. That's the big out for them. The big in for the Western Bulldogs, and it is one of the great stories of season 2026, and that is the return of Cody Waitman after 637 days. And to be honest, Kate, we all know him and we all love him. There was a point there where even he wasn't certain that he would get to do this again.
9: Yeah, and I think we've seen heaps of players have situations like this in their career where there's just this story around will they ever play footy again. And the really, I guess, freaky thing about this, his last game was actually against the Hawks in the elimination final in 2024. So I think he's obviously gone through a lot. I think the thing that I've been so impressed by Cody Waitman in the past 2 years where he hasn't played any football is how much he seems to have matured off the football field in that time. So I know he's had the time to pour himself into other things. He's obviously worked really hard to get his body right as well. But just what we've seen from him around the club as a person outside of football, and oftentimes where footballers find another identity away from just being a footballer, it's actually when they tend to play their best footy and when they tend to really, I guess, let things go a little bit more on the field. So obviously he's going to be managed with his minutes tonight, you would think, coming straight back into the team. But I'm really excited to see what he can do, not only tonight, but for the rest of the season.
8: Sometimes you forget how good these players are. And I think we got a glimpse of it, not to the same extent, but Will Day last week.
20: Correct.
8: Hadn't seen a lot of him. And then you went, oh, geez, he's a good footballer. And I think people have forgotten how important Cody Waitman is to the Western Bulldogs forward line, and what he does. He can, you know, he plays taller for his than his size. He can attack ground ball, and he's so dangerous. So we're not expecting him to shoot the lights out tonight. But if we just see some glimpses, like we did with Will Day last week, that reminds everybody how good a player he is, I think it'll hold the Dogs in good stead for the back half of the season.
9: I'm really excited to see him down there with the likes of Artie Jones, who's playing some really good football this season, and a couple of the other smalls that are playing a more consistent role now that they've had to with Cody out of the team. When he was playing his best footy, he was really the only small in that forward line that you could kind of rely on week after week to hit the scoreboard and provide that pressure. So they now have two, three really good smalls in that forward line. So it's all set up for him to play a really important role for them.
20: Who are the Western Bulldogs? I was doing this today and I was trying to work out who they are, because they lost four in a row and then they've won three of their last four. They're seventh, 7-5 for the season. Are they the seventh best team in the competition? Do you think that they're better than that? Well, we're at this point in the season now where we've got enough body of work to cast judgment on teams.
8: Yeah, we do. My analysis would be they are in that 4-8 group. And I think they'll be fighting for a top six. So you need to be top six if you were to be any chance of winning a premiership this year. So that bottom part of the six is going to be a fight. There are a lot of good teams. You know, Adelaide are now in that mix, and Brisbane and Gold Coast, and there are sides there. So I think that's where they said, obviously, earlier in the year after the first 4 weeks, I had them higher. I thought they could go all the way, but the Sam Darcy injury makes it a lot difficult when you're missing one of the best players in the competition.
20: Can they win it without him?
8: It's going to be extremely hard.
20: West Coast won a premiership
8: they
20: without
8: did.
20: Nick Natanui.
8: Yeah, they did. Yeah. I mean, of course, it's still possible. I think it makes it extremely difficult. And it just means everyone else needs to be playing at their best. And I think we saw how important Tim English is, Kate. I think that got undersold. That how valuable he is to this group, what it does for the midfield to be more proactive, and he's a guy that kicks goals as well and rolls back and supports a defence that can be shaky at times. So when he wasn't there, they looked very ordinary. So I think that they are in the mix, still got to have it take another big step if they want to be a genuine contender.
9: Yeah, they're 6-1 with him, 1-4 without. So
20: the proof is
9: absolutely in the pudding for the numbers there, but just their style of play as well and what it does to disrupt Rory Lobb and his positioning. Even though he was the first to volunteer to go through the ruck,
0: that has a flow-on effect defensively, offensively. So I think now that they've got him back, Waitman back, Darcy is the big one. And Libba, I think it looks like he's a couple of weeks away, so that's far more positive for them through that midfield. But, yeah, I agree that they'll be fighting for a top six, but it will be very hard to do without Sam Darcy.
20: Interested what their CEO has to say when he joins us very, very shortly in the box here on Triple M Footy. Last night at the Adelaide Oval, the Crows got the job done. They, all of a sudden now, and you alluded to them a few minutes ago, Joey, they're one to watch, I think, the Adelaide Crows. They're starting to get their game going. That was a tough win in tough conditions last night. Full credit to them.
21: Gutsy win, terrific win. A win they needed for a number of reasons. They were missing, you know, a couple of their star players. They hadn't beaten Geelong for a while, and they'd lost to the top team. So to tick all those boxes, it will do wonders for their confidence. And they now absolutely are a team in the mix, Kate, for a top six berth with some players coming back over the next few weeks. So and all of a sudden it's just getting a bit more cramped up the top when we sort of thought there was some separation. Geelong coming back to the pack a little bit, Brisbane dropping away. All of a sudden it's opening the door for a few of these sides the back half of the year. If they get on a run, I think there's a spot in the top four for someone that's going to be good enough to take it.
0: And to be fair, if you had the choice of finals campaigns where you've been through what Adelaide had last year, where they were top of the table, basically looked like everything was coming up trumps for them, and then had no answers in finals, or you have the start to the season where your game hasn't been right. You haven't got things right. You've had to really, by the bye, pick things apart and work out, okay, what's our go-to for this one? What's our second method? What's our third? If teams take this away from us, what do we do next? That's what Adelaide have had this year and in finals last year. So if you had the choice of those two runs, you take the second one every day of the week because you know you're prepared for every single plan you need to execute in big games. And that's sort of the thing that Sydney have had the last few weeks. Teams have taken away that corridor game. Okay, what do we go to next? It's now you want to learn those lessons. It's not when you get to finals week one and then you're out and then there's all the pressure on you for your must-win game next week when you've been top of the table all year.
20: It's a very good point.
21: Yeah.
20: That's why she's that good.
21: Very good.
20: She makes a lot of sense.
21: Does make sense. That's why teams that are sitting... I did something on Wednesday night. In the last 20, so since 2001, the team that's on top of the ladder at round 13 has only won the premiership five times.
20: Is that right?
21: Yeah, you're a sitting duck to be that going that well that early. It's amazing the numbers. I think Geelong were a team that were able to do it twice in 07 and 11. Hawks, one of the years where they won. Melbourne did it in 2021. But most of the time, the team that's at the top early in the year is left vulnerable because the team is hitting their best form come the back end of the season. So these two teams will be around the mark. And I think this is a big game for ladder positions. As you touched on right off the top, like the Hawks, the top four spot is really there for their taking if they can win tonight. If they lose, they just drop back a little bit in the pack, and the Dogs for a top six berth, huge.
20: Just on the Crows, is Jordan Dawson one of the top five players in the competition? Or should he be recognised as one of the top five players in the competition?
0: I think when he plays his best footy, absolutely. I think what we see probably week in, week out from maybe the other players that you'd also have in that conversation, potentially slightly more consistent, but I think that's also because they have players around them that can help them get there at times. There's been so many games where Jordan Dawson has been a lone hand for the Crows. You can't kind of discount what he's gone through this year as well, off field. That's been huge.
20: And still going through,
0: And will continue to go through it. Every time there's a highly emotional game, you feel like that's when you just let it all out at the end of a game. And we're going to see that. But definitely is a player that can win the game off his own boot when he's having an absolute blinder. So he comes into conversation, that's for sure, Jack.
21: Definite top 10 for me. I think he's having one of the more remarkable seasons we've seen, considering the emotional toll that he's going through. We had some numbers last night. He hasn't been outside the top 7 rated players on the ground in any game that he's played this year. Nine of the games he's played, he's been in the top 7 on the ground. Because he does it in different ways. It's not always with the 35 disposals or the big glitz and glamour, but everything he does is valuable. He can win the ball off intercept, he tackles, can win clearance, hits the scoreboard, and his leadership can't be understated. So I think it's been a remarkable season by Jordan Dawson.
20: Taylor Walker, the story out of last night, getting a week's suspension. So this was something that the AFL were hot on last year, where if you push a player into a contest, you as the pusher will get the week. Now, he pushed Connor O'Sullivan into Jordan Dawson, and they looked like a 10-pin bowling. They were flying around everywhere after that, but it was Tex who caused it. Is it right?
21: I have no issue with it. I think it's a week. Yeah. I think that is very dangerous. I mean, considering what players get a week for some acts, that has more potential to cause serious harm than some others. So I had no problems with him getting a week for that. We want that stamped out.
0: Agreed completely. I have no idea what's coming the other way. Pushing a player blind into a contest, I think, especially in the directions at which the bodies were travelling and the player that he pushed was travelling, that wasn't going to end well at all, and it didn't. Luckily, not to the most severe case, but yeah, for me, they've got to get that out of the game.
20: It is a massive weekend of footy. It goes all the way through to Monday, King's birthday. You'll hear that game on Triple M as well, of course, with the big freeze. Our own Mark Howard was announced as a slider last night. Not sure the topless photo was necessary, to be honest.
21: No, it wasn't.
20: Could have just got a T-shirt at any stage. He's been in the gym, though, so he wanted to show that off. But the big thing for, or the spring in the step, I think, Kate, for Joey, guess who's back Sunday for St Kilda?
0: Oh.
20: Guess who's back?
0: Not the Messiah.
20: The Messiah. Naz is back on Sunday, yes. Joey.
0: Hell yeah.
21: Problem is, sorry about five stars for Sydney Swan, so that's going to make it difficult. But, they're getting some personnel back, the Saints. So they were poor against the Hawks last week. It was clearly their worst performance of the year, so I'm sure they'll bounce back. Saw Jack Silvani, he's out the back there, had a chat to him, and they're quietly confident.
20: Your new key forward, Jack Silvani.
21: Yes.
0: I might go ask him where he's expecting to play, actually.
20: ask him for a friend.
0: Yeah,
20: be totally honest, Joey. When you heard that Naz was back and you thought that was good, what about the jam coming out of your donut when you saw that Sydney are bringing back Mills, Roberts, Rosas and Grundy?
21: That makes it difficult. I don't think they'll beat the Swans at the SCG. I don't think anyone expects them to, but I do think that their best football will be the second half of the year. But whether that's enough to get them in the wild card, they're leaving it pretty tight, so they want to get moving.
0: One thing I want to see Max Hall getting the same amount of minutes through the midfield with Naziah next to him in that same spot, because he has been really good in there, and I want to see Darcy Wilson still rotate through inside mid now and again. Obviously comes up to the wing and plays a beautiful role there, but I think they've been able to give youngsters some time in really important positions, and they've played well enough to hang on to most of that time in there, and I feel like what they can add with Naz back in there lightens the load on him a little bit as well.
20: Amit Baines, the CEO of the Western Bulldogs, will join us on the other side of this here in the Triple M box. Didn't he sack you, Joey? Did he get rid of you, Amit Baines?
21: Yep, didn't give me a contract.
20: Is that going to be Frosty?
21: Yep. he's a good man, Baines.
20: He's going to chat to us next on Triple M Footy. Friday night at the MCG, it is the Hawks and the Western Bulldogs. 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
20: We're locked and loaded for Friday night footy at the Triple MCG, the Western Bulldogs and the Hawks. The crowd is slowly starting to build. We're going to have ourselves a very good night. Brian Taylor, I think, is not too far away. He is somewhere. He will join us very shortly. Ash Chua going to join us in a few moments' time as well. Rabsy's boundary side as well. We've got a great crew for Friday night footy in a big, big game. The CEO of the Western Bulldogs, Amit Baines, has been kind enough to stop by and have a chat to us. Bainesy, good to see you.
25: Evening, Jack, Joey, Kate. Thanks for having me.
20: We normally run into you in cricket season at some stage as well. That's normally like your mate's trip at the end of the year, isn't it?
25: It is. I've found my way into the commentary box a couple of times to observe. Clearly the best view in the house.
21: Oh, you didn't have another question? I thought Jack, you were going with a follow-up, the second question. Just a little half volley to start.
20: I've done my job. I've set the interview up. Right, it's all yours now.
21: I was waiting for the second. Angie, wrap up of the season. I mean, it's been a year where a lot of injuries, a young group, you've had the slump. You feel like you're starting to turn the corner and come out the other side?
25: Yeah, we do, and we've obviously got some players back in that period, but start of the year, you know, as well as we have in 5 years, won our first four, and probably most importantly, won a couple of games on the road against reigning premiers and minor premiers from last year, which we hadn't got done for a few years. So feeling very positive at that point of the year, and as you said, a few injuries then came to the forefront. Our form also dropped off, so a combination of two things. And then certainly over the last month, winning three of our last four, got beaten by Carlton, didn't play well that night, obviously, but they also had the new coach that week, and their form's proven to be really strong the last 3 weeks.
0: And Cody Waitman back in tonight. I mean, just a huge story throughout football his last 2 years, but he's just someone that I think there was a bit of talk we were chatting last night whether or not we'd see him have a week in the VFL or come straight back. And for me, he's someone that you just want straight back in for what he can inject to the rest of the group and the lift that that story also gives the guys in the team.
25: Oh, absolutely. Everyone's so excited and so thrilled for him. And I think footy fans in general are. I've just stepped out of the Hawthorn function to be here. And Nat Edwards, who was comparing, spoke about Cody for about 90 seconds in her intro. So I think it's exciting for everyone. Given the coach and the coaching groups want to potentially pay him straight back in the seniors, he has done an extended block of work as well over the last 3 to 4 weeks to make sure he's ready. We obviously have five on the bench that helps to manage some of his game time, but he, as you said at the start, his energy, his enthusiasm, the type of person he is, it's given everyone a huge lift.
21: What about the bigger picture with this group? Because it sometimes gets lost how young this list is this season, and that was by choice, and that, you know, that made a decision almost transition your list under Bevo. Where do you see the group at this year, and where do you think the peak is? When do you think sort of that window is wide open to have a crack at winning a flag?
25: Yeah, look, I think we've been buoyed by the signs of some of those younger guys, and you know, it was harder in that block where they were forced to take on a bit more load, I guess, when more of the senior players were out. But the progress has been positive. I think what we see with the competition is that it remains really even. We obviously didn't play finals last year, which was disappointing, but I think we were one win off hosting a final. year before we didn't get the double chance, but one win off third position, and a lot of clubs obviously have a similar story to tell. So I don't think it's as black and white as it used to be in terms of being a top four team and when your opportunities are. I think obviously now with the wild card, being in the top six becomes even more important given the extra game required to go all the way. But there's a lot of promise in the group, I think, is the bottom line. And, you know, guys like Marcus are still, you know, in their prime, notwithstanding he's turned 30. So the excitement with some of the younger ones that has come through this year has been terrific as well. You know, Riley Sanders has taken his game to another level as one prominent example. So, yeah, look, we're excited about what we've got. You know, we've still got a few gaps to plug, but we know we can be really competitive at our best.
0: You mentioned Bont. Do you, I mean, you've watched him play a hell of a lot of football, as have all of we. Do you just sometimes sit back and think, this guy is incredible? Like, some of the things he does on a football field, like throughout the season this year, he's clearly been carrying an injury at times, but still in those games, completely dominating. Is it something that you just sort of sit back and you're like, this is surreal?
25: I do. I think you get desensitized to an extent because you see it. And I was fortunate enough to be at the Saints when, you know, Joey, Dell, Rui, similar. Lenny were in their peak. And
0: very similar.
25: All of those
20: names,
25: guys.
20: Name some other players, please. Yeah. I mean, Jesus.
25: Some great players as well. I think this year, seeing what Marcus has done under, you know, he's 100% now, but under some physical duress, has been pretty remarkable. There's the stats that you see, but his leadership, particularly the growth in that in the last 2 to 3 years, has been immense. But it's even the little, you know, taps and blocks and other things that you don't really notice unless you're watching the game closely, that, you know, sets him apart.
21: When you say gaps to fill, when you said earlier, obviously looking ahead to next year, there's a lot of talk about Zach Butters and the industry is that, you know, potentially the Bulldogs are in the box seat. Is there an opportunity for the Dogs, are they in a position salary cap wise and with currency to be able to land a key defender and potentially a free agent and really be contending with Sam Darcy back next year and almost look at 2027 as a big year?
25: There definitely is. I think to your point earlier around the transition, we have had three or four senior players leave the club in the last couple of years to further their careers elsewhere, and we haven't really replaced them with mature, established players. We've had Connor Butterick come in, Matt Kennedy come in, who have been great. But that's been it. We've chosen to go through the draft otherwise. So in that context, plus with the salary cap uplift across the competition in the last 3 years, we've got quite a lot of space. So definitely can accommodate that. And, you know, like they always do, Sam Powell, Michael Regan will be intent on not only trying to attract established players to our club, but, you know, get the draft part right too.
20: Guess it's helpful that Riley Sanders volunteered to give up the number 9 as well. Does it makes it easier for you rather than having
21: to... He didn't volunteer. He said he wanted cash if he gave it.
20: Well, I did. I reckon Zach's going to have plenty of it. So.
25: I must confess I am a midweek podcast Sunday Rub listener, so I did listen to the entire interview. I thought he spoke bloody well.
21: He was excellent.
25: He's a very articulate guy and very humble guy as well. Yeah. But he did say that, and then it was, who was it? Daisy might have suggested that he put some money on it. So,
0: well, that's not like Daisy.
25: No, well, that's right. Well, I think you know, even in the context of that humour, he's just a very selfless guy who, you know, the elevation in his game this year has really come about by him focusing more on taking the game on and using his legs, trying to break through stoppages rather than trying to do the team thing the whole time. So that type of commentary is, you know, really reflective of him as a person.
20: Amit, thanks for stopping by. We really appreciate it. Thanks for jumping out of the Hawthorn function. Good luck tonight. It's a really big night for your footy club, so we wish you all the best.
25: No, appreciate it. Good calling.
20: Amit Baines, the CEO of the Western Bulldogs, chatting to us here in the box. It is go time on the other side of this. The Hawks and the Western Bulldogs. BT's ready to rock. Raptors ready to go. The Chew Man's out of the library. We've got all the big dogs here for Friday night footy. For McDonald's and Ream Hot Water, Triple M rocks footy.
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38: Hawthorn and the Western Bulldogs are out there at the MCG. Big game for both teams. Third versus seventh. And the Hawks have won the last five meetings between these two teams. About 9 minutes away from things starting. 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Kate McCarthy is here tonight. Joey Montagna is here tonight. The best caller in footy is Brian Taylor, and he's here. Hello to you, BT.
39: Good evening, Jack and everyone else, and welcome to Ashtura as well. He's just arrived, just walked in, and he's been at the library there nodding off with all the old people. We went and had a look, and he was had a little sleep in his eye, like Trumpy.
38: A little snooze, did he? Yep. Oh, I need to organise next week. Yep. Come in early, and you take me into the library for a tour.
0: Oh, yeah, absolutely.
38: Or Brian, yeah, probably, yeah, is the one. Yeah.
40: Well, BT, I saw you only about half an hour ago. I thought you were going to borrow a book of
38: some
40: sort.
38: Did you find out whether you can rent them? That was
40: for Red Z Lending. No, you can't, BT. You cannot
0: rent
40: books. Isn't
0: that the whole
40: books.
0: Purpose of a library?
38: That's with
0: to
38: Brian,
0: borrow books?
40: Yep, spot on.
0: Anyway, so, play on.
39: Unusual library.
38: I'm confused of what that is now. It's
0: retirement home?
38: It's a joint with books.
41: Basically a lounge room with a lot of books that you can look at.
38: Yeah. Anyway,
39: you can actually borrow them. You asked me what I'm looking forward to, and I'm looking forward to Cody Waitman.
38: Yes.
39: Seeing what happens with him on his return. You just wonder whether he'll play a bit fragile, whether he's a little bit scared he'll be injured. I don't know. I've been watching Treloar the last couple of weeks.
38: Yeah.
39: And I see he said something about that in the paper today. I didn't read the article, but I saw the headline about, you know, he can't afford to be fragile when he's playing. And that has looked like what he's been trying to do, actually.
38: Is it hard when you come back? You've all come back from big injuries. Is it hard to, when it's in your mind, that it could go again at any stage?
41: No, I think he'll be okay. You need to get a contest early. You need to get a hit or get tackled or
1: run down from behind, something where you then get up and go, no, nah, I'm okay.
39: It depends
1: right.
39: the injury. If you've come back from, say, a knee, say an ACL, your first jumping on the back of someone and absolutely bending your knee at 90 degrees and showing your brain that you can do that without any problem, and then you're away.
2: Yeah. Okay. Yeah.
39: Or fall over on a difficult angle or whatever it is.
0: Well, if I got injured, it was pretty much season over.
2: If you did a hammy, it was
0: season over. When you only play about six games, usually most injuries are about 6 weeks plus. So
2: McCarthy hamstring season.
0: Yeah. That's it. Yeah.
2: What about you, Chu? How have you recovered from injuries over your statistical career?
40: Well, those paper cuts and staple cuts, Jack. You don't want to get too many of those, that's for sure. Probably takes me about 2 weeks to get over those sorts of serious injuries.
2: Tonight, Ash, have you got anything that you can share with us for tonight, or did you just go in the library and talk to old people?
40: That's where I've done a lot of research, so no excuses, Jack, in regards to stats content. But the Bulldogs, they're 5 from 5 in matches decided by one goal or less. But a concern for the Bulldogs, they're ranked 17th defensively for conceding scores inside their D50. Now, last week against Collingwood, conceded 28, opposed the AFL average at 16. But Ed Richards, past two matches, he's registered 2 out of his top 4 rated games of the season, averaging 27 disposals, 7 clearances, 9 score involvements and 5 goals, Joey.
1: Yeah, he's back to his best. We'd heard that he didn't train for about 6 weeks when he was carrying that injury, but he's back fully fit. You mentioned the Dogs struggle to contain teams inside their D50. That's going to be an issue against Hawthorn because they are one of the most efficient teams when they go inside 50.
40: Number one for scoring efficiency and number one for scoring efficiency from turnover are the Hawks, Jack. Just Blake Hardwick, his last 5 quarters when he's played forward, he's kicked 8-2, along with 17 score involvements.
2: Where does he start tonight?
1: Yeah, he starts out of the goal square.
0: Yeah.
1: He plays the Jack Gunston. He plays the Brian Taylor role. The Jack Gunston role.
2: The bear in the square.
1: Yeah.
39: You reckon he's starting there tonight?
0: Yeah. Yep. Absolutely.
39: Really?
1: Yep.
2: You don't seem as convinced, BT.
39: Oh, I'm just surprised that they would start him there. I thought it was more a fallback thing, but you see it as
0: now. So no Gunston.
39: Yeah, I
0: and
39: get
0: they want
39: that,
0: but they want Lewis. In my opinion, they want Lewis and Chole further up the ground, so he plays that role as the deep forward, and they don't have to really reshuffle a whole lot.
1: You made me second guess myself, right? I think he will.
0: Maybe.
1: I was very confident.
0: Until Brian said,
1: I think he will start out of the goal square.
0: No, I'm going to back myself in. I think he starts out of the goal square.
39: Well, you're not always right,
1: no,
39: mate.
1: No.
0: That's all right. One of us will be, so.
39: We'll see. I haven't said anything. I haven't said he will or he won't. I'm just... I'm just listening to what you're saying.
2: You just put the fear of doubt into everyone else.
39: Yeah, get a word in.
1: That's going to be the opportunity for Hawks, no doubt, is if they can exploit the Western Bulldogs' defence that we know is vulnerable and they are so efficient scoring. But I think the Dogs' opportunity, Ash, would be through the midfield. Now, we saw last week them dominate Collingwood at centre bounce. Bontempelli no longer the knee strapped. Ed Richards, we just mentioned, fully fit. I think that's their opportunity with Tim English to potentially try and get field position against this Hawthorn team, and that might be their go.
40: Yeah, the Bulldogs are number 3 for ground ball differential. When Tim English has played this year, I think the Bulldogs are 6-1 for Red Z.
0: Correct.
2: That came from the library a little earlier on. That nicely done by you, Asher. Ryan Warren, boundary side. Tonight for Bob Jane Team Arts, the end of financial year. Price Buster sale is on now. BobJane.com.au. Hello, Rabsy.
3: Hello, Jack. Can confirm that Blake Hardwick will start somewhere on the ground tonight. Conditions down here are pretty... It's cold, but they're quite still. So there's no breeze, there's no rain, which is great. But it's all about two players. Jack Gunston missed 2 weeks with a foot sprain. He came back last week, kicked 5 goals in 3 quarters. And he thought he was rested in the last quarter. But it turns out he actually aggravated that foot in the second quarter and got it jabbed at half time, played that third quarter, and then couldn't play out the game. So he misses tonight, the 34-year-old Coleman medal leader. And Cody Waitman, we are so excited to see this guy back. It's his first game since the elimination final in 2024 against this same team, Hawthorn. He had a shattered patella, the kneecap. 5 surgeries later, he consulted former Storm player Ryan Pappenhausen about it. He spoke on the Rush Hour last week that he said there was very dark times. He would look at his knee and it didn't feel like his own body. But we're so excited to see him back now, 637 days later.
39: Were you surprised by that, Kate and Joey, that... you know, Beveridge, I think it was, that said he's too good for the VFL. I mean, I love Cody Waitman, big supporter of his, but he was no world beater before the injury. It's a strange comment.
1: I was surprised. I mean, I get that statement. We're talking about, you know, the creme de la creme that don't play. You know, Ross Lyon, you say you don't send the Ferrari out to the paddock. You know, you don't
39: You're talking about Bontempelli.
1: Bontempelli or, you know, Cripps or, you know, these sort of guys, but... I mean, Will Day went and played some VFL footy, and it is a surprise. Maybe that just shows us how highly Luke Beveridge regards him, that he puts him in that same category as Ed Richards and Marcus Bontempelli.
39: Because, Kate, they've also had West going well in that position. There's been, and Artie Jones has been doing a good job as well, so it's not like they're short of that position.
0: Yeah, and I think they probably had the natural player that came out for him, which was Lockie Jakes. They made that choice, so it wasn't trying to, I guess, make a spot for him. But I think the thing that helps him is the five on the bench. So you can kind of manipulate that and use it as a sub should you need to. But, yeah, I think that's what works for them.
1: Say the big matchup tonight will be who goes to Nick Watson. Nick Watson is going to play such a pivotal role for Hawthorn. I think this is why the Dogs brought Connor Butterick to the football club. There was a talk about their defence. Everyone presumed it was going to be Talls, but Connor Butterick is a lockdown defender by nature. He's a good ball user as well. I think he'll be set for that task, and it's going to play a big factor in the result tonight.
0: Brian, where's Blake Hardwick? Can you see?
39: Can't see him.
0: Oh, he's just going to the goal scorer in the forward line.
39: And he's going, okay, Kate. Puffing your lungs up like a piranha ready to bite my head off. We are ready to go at the MCG. I'm not sure whether Kate is after I give her a bit of a backhand. No, a bit of an elbow.
1: No, Cody Waitman starting on a wing, which is interesting as
39: there
1: well.
39: There you go. Umpire Nick Fort, Andrew Stevens, Nathan Toner, and Nick McGuinness. For McDonald's and Ream Hot Water, Triple M rocks. Friday night football ready to go. Umpire Toner to get us underway. Reeves in the middle. English there as well. English got a hand on it initially. Richards able to get hold of it. Free kick. It'll go to Hawthorn. John Newcomb out of the middle.
4: Stand.
39: Short little ball here. Overkicked it slightly to McKenzie. Had to go back and find it. Did with a handball over the top. Nice work to McDonald. McDonald got it in there to Watson. Watson a little kick. Went backwards and found Amon with a juggler. Takes the mark. Still inside the centre circle, so they have gone absolutely nowhere. Sold some foot candy. Came back on the left with a beautiful steering ball to D'Ambrosio. D'Ambrosio on the left. High ball attacking. Up comes Mitch Lewis. Couldn't hold the mark. Bailey Dale rips it away.
5: And takes it away quickly. Lovely kick too coming out of defence. Just wide of Norton. He's got battle for company to start this game. Bailey McDonald handballs back to D'Ambrosio. Quiet start to this game.
1: And straight away you can see how much the Dogs fold back. They're really defending their back 50, so the Hawks happy to be patient.
5: Sicily gave it to Amon, right next to the Amy centre circle. Searching ball, and Waitman with his first disposal. Left foot snap around the corner.
39: To the northern wing here. Got the numbers. Artie Jones arrives first. Able to get hold of it. Squared the handball to Bontempelli. On the left boot. Beautiful kick over the top to Croft. Croft flew. Didn't really make great contact. Weddle was there. The tackle applied. Hawthorn now with the numbers. Little handball. Amon out the back and finds Battle. And ultimately Sicily in the last line of defence.
5: D'Ambrosio. Marks. Inside defensive 50. Had it 28 times last week, season high.
4: Stand.
5: And their win over St Kilda. No score as yet. Just over 90 seconds played. Triple M Bunnings trade scoreboard.
4: Stand.
5: Any matchups jumping out at you early, Kate or Joey?
1: Well, it's Michael Selwood, the youngster that took the match-saving mark last week for the Dogs, that he's going to Nick Watson.
5: Amon. A careful left foot ball to another left footer. And Josh Ward. And half back. Hawthorn slowly, meticulously build this ball up. Reeves changes direction. It was an ambitious one. Some work to do for Ginnivan.
39: Yeah, Buterick was there to knock it down, but picked up by D'Ambrosio. Got it to Ginnivan. They share it back again. D'Ambrosio now with the kicking skills on the half volley. Choll couldn't get down. Lob. Picked it up. Gave it to Bramble. Bramble tried to brush the tackle. Got the kick away. It was nicely done to Norton. He marks on the wing. Plays on immediately. They're out here as well. Lewis of the Bulldogs. An opportunity. Sicily closed him down. Boy, he was like treacle Lewis out there, wasn't he?
1: Slow motion.
39: Approaching the ball. What was he waiting for? I thought the umpire had blown the whistle.
5: He's running in quicksand.
1: He's blowing heavy.
39: Sometimes you go out with that feeling of lead in your legs.
1: And you think, how am I going to get through 120 minutes?
39: That's what he looked like.
5: And thrown in, knocked forward by English. He's important to this team, Kate told you earlier. Jarman Impey, fresh off the contract. Signing during the week, an extra 3 years for him. He kicks the ball up to the outer side wing. Bulldogs in possession, though McKenzie stole it away. And now Watson with his eyes darting around, 75 away from Hawthorne's goal. Gave it back to McKenzie. Nice little step inside, and then a ball on the bounce to Lewis. Handballed up to Choll. Could have gone to Watson. Gave it to Marmion Choll instead, and he misses.
6: Nice flight straight out.
5: The first score of the night.
2: is behind the Hawks. Triple M Bunnings Trade scoreboard.
0: And again, looking at what you spoke about earlier, Joey, the fold-back defence for the Bulldogs. On that occasion, the Hawks went a lot quicker at them and they couldn't get set on turnover. So you feel like if the Bulldogs aren't able to slow down those first few possession chains from the Hawks, it's going to be a long night defensively.
39: Bradley Dale from fullback decides to go to the Shane Warne stand side of the ground. Beautiful ball to Bramble. Perhaps a little bit of attention from Sicily late. The run through handball now, and Bulldogs have cut through the middle here looking for Richards. The spoil was good by Bailey McDonald. Knocked down. Hawthorne with the numbers now. Little handball back inside to Reeves. McDonald there again. Gave it off to Ward on that familiar left foot. That's not a great ball. Lob and Watson. Watson drew the free. Tried to. Gave it away, in fact. Interfered with Lob.
6: Clown.
1: Free kicks there on the Harvey Norman replay.
2: Bailey Dale
1: with a bounce. And then the kick touched on the way through. Works out for Lewis. He dropped the ball.
39: What is wrong with him?
0: Lead legs and lead arms.
39: Oh, he is like a dead weight at the moment.
2: Like the opposite of listening to a podcast at double speed. Like he's moving.
0: Negative 0.5.
2: Negative 0.5. There's Karmas camped under that ball. Kick long inside Hawthorne's forward 50. Sanders lays a good tackle. Karmas gets a good look at it now. Left foot ball out into space. And Cody Waitman is after this one. Kicked off the ground. Held as he did it as well. It was a professional free kick and a smart one from Ballon.
39: Looked to hurt himself a little there, Cody Waitman, but I think he'll be okay. Handball's off to Ed Richards immediately. Richards now with a good-looking ball to the advantage of Croft. They fold back on him. Weddle was there. Norton got it out to Artie Jones. Uses his evasive skills. He was quite brilliant. Little right foot kick was composed around the corner to bottom belly. Couldn't get on the end of it. Ginnivan, to save the day, was taken a little high. Aim on away for the Hawks.
2: Still just the one behind for the Hawks. Bulldogs yet to score. And it's Marmio Chol in possession on the wing.
7: Go with him.
2: He stands and waits. Now the cavalry arrives. Another disposal early for D'Ambrosio, picking up from where he left off last week. Kick was for Watson. Burst through his hands. And Rory Lobb. Composed ball use. Up and back at the moment. It's Dale with another bounce on the outer side.
39: Right in front of the Shane Warne stand. That is a horrible kick. And once again, Lewis was there. He looked like a duck that really didn't want to go with the pond. He was bloody terrible. And now the free kick goes the way of the Dogs. Handball comes to Sanders. Been impressive this year, Sanders. Little drawing ball wasn't his best. Norton made the kick look better than it actually was. Little knockout in front of Dale here. Got taken high. He's a long way from that defensive post. Battle got him high, and he'll line up for goal about 25 out on a really acute angle.
1: He did get him high. Bailey Dale did lower those legs a little bit and turn that shoulder, which we see so often. The Western Bulldogs forwards are just sort of fighting an outnumber at the moment because they are folding back so much. When they have had some good looks the last couple of minutes, it's been 2-on-4, 2-on-5, so Aaron Norton did a really nice job.
39: Tough pocket. Dom Sheed pocket, if you like, nowhere near as acute, but still a tough pocket to kick goals from right in front of that Shane Warne stand sign. The advantage he has, it's only a 30 metre kick. Good looking ball, he threads the needle nicely. Dogs get the first goal of the game, one straight, Hawthorn one behind on the Triple M Bunnings Trade scoreboard.
0: Well, it's been up and back for both teams, really. Hawthorn being able to do it through uncontested possessions. They're ahead in that 32-13, but the Dogs have had plenty of opportunities. It's just been that last kick inside 50 or just the last piece of the puzzle that hasn't quite worked out for them yet. So, as you said, Joey, an outnumber in that forward 50, so they're going to have to come up with another method. But when they go quickly, they have a whole lot of space.
1: Yeah, they have. And Cody Waitman's had a couple of touches early, Ash.
8: He has two disposals for Red Z.
1: I reckon he got a couple of contests as well that he'd feel good come off for his first breather. And he's away now. He's into the game. But Bailey Dale, beautiful kick. You've got to remember, he started as a forward when he first got to the Western Bulldogs, his first few years. And another one of these forwards that's converted to become an elite halfback of the competition.
2: Ryan Warren, Bob Jane, teammates.
3: Yeah, Brian and Joe, I know you said that Cody Waitman had that big contest on the wing. He's just come off for a breather, 5 minutes into the quarter. He'll be on management tonight. He is fine physically.
2: For McDonald's and Ream Hotwater, Triple M Rocks footy. Hawthorne out of the middle. Up and under ball from Reeves. Lands at half forward. Good hands by Ward. And then an extra handball. Excellent for Dylan Moore. Puts Watson into space. And he takes care of the rest from 45. Pure class from the Wizard.
38: Hawthorne with a quick response there. 1-1-7, the Western Bulldogs. 1-6, Triple M Bunnings trade scoreboard.
1: Well, that is going to be the challenge for young Michael Selwood tonight. It was a high ball that sat in the air, and he's a natural C-ball, get-ball type player, and he just got caught ball-watching in that contest, and while that was happening, Watson just slipped out to a bit of space, slipped out goal side, and that's all he needs. So you have to be concentrating for the full 120 minutes if you're going to try and slow down the Wizard, Watson.
39: Piercing blue eyes, hasn't he, Kate?
1: Yeah. He does.
39: Wow, they look straight through you. Watson, so Hawks by a point. Beautiful finish from Watson. Nice and composed. Pressure was bearing down. We go back to the middle. Good game. Reasonable crowd. And I thought it was slightly disappointing in the build-up. It's got better. Not incredible. It's one of only two games that the Dogs are playing at the G this year. The other one is in their final game of the year, I believe. Here's Artie Jones smacking in. West was there as well. Little knockout, Bontempelli. Couldn't get it. It was won in the end by the Hawks. Reeves. Horrible kick along the ground. Bailey Dale at centre half back. Unloads the handball here to Selwood. Selwood's got to go out wide to a genuine one-on-one. Out the back door is McNeil. Did well, tried to get it to Frazier. Bailey McDonald's there, couldn't get it. Picked up here by Bontempelli. Knocked out of his hands. Spills to Frazier. Frazier went without it. Plenty of Hawthorne players there. Out of bounds right in front of the Shane Warne stand. We'll have a boundary throw in. The end of which the Dogs are kicking here in this first quarter. They trail by a point.
38: First quarter numbers, Ash, for the Western Bulldogs this year. It's normally one of their strong suits, the way they start games.
7: Spot on. They're 9 from 12. Hawks are 6 from 12.
38: That's Chua. Red Z Lending. Loans for the self-employed. REDZED.com. Ward's made a good start. Popped that onto the advantage of McKenzie. It was smart play. Out of side wing. Little 20-metre pass was good for Watson, who stands at half forward. Low and flat. Beautiful kick. Hardwick playing out of the goal square marks. 30 out, a little worse than a 45-degree angle.
0: A lot made of the player that stands deepest, whether it's Jack Gunston or Blake Hardwick. But if the kicker is going to kick it like that, it can be anyone ticking back up, because that ball use from Nick Watson, just exactly where it needed to go between three Bulldogs players.
38: He's been a goal kicker in the last 2 weeks. 8 goals in 2 games. His first look at it for the night is a behind. Hawthorne 1-2-8. Bulldogs 1-6. Triple M Bunnings trade scoreboard.
39: I mentioned the crowd. The record home and away crowd, Ash tells me, between these two mobs is 48,000. Well, that's already covered here, I would have thought. So this will be a record as McDonald takes the mark. And he's 40 metres out directly in front. Luke Beveridge not happy. 10 metres. So by their normal standards, a good crowd here at the G. Home game, of course, for Hawthorn.
1: That's majority Hawks fans, isn't it? There's not many Western Bulldogs supporters here. So
39: not even with the new tunnel. Could they find their way over? No.
0: It is a long way from the West BT. Takes me a while to get home.
39: Bloody expensive tunnel to come through. It's nice and everything else. McDonald comes in, hoicks the ball home. Hawks lead by 7 points on the Bunnings trade scoreboard.
1: I just seen the last couple of minutes, and Kate touched on Watson's kick, but how efficient Hawthorne are inside 50. They have so many elite users, and they are very good at passing the ball when they do go inside 50. That's why they get so many opportunities through marks. And lower the eyes, Watson's kick was actually unbelievable. The more I looked at that on the Harvey Norman replay, and then again, just D'Ambrosio quickly to be able to get boot the ball, assess the options, and find the free player. That's been, again, a nice start.
38: Ash, Joey was just talking about an efficiency inside 50. You've done a bit of work on that.
7: Yeah, spot on there. Number one in the comp. They go at 49%. The league average this year is 46.
38: That's why he's the best in the business. Ash Chua for Red Z Lending.
7: Thanks, Joe.
9: Back now, guys. I'll take Ward.
38: Cody Waitman back on the ground.
39: He's called Jack Jake.
38: Yeah. Did you?
39: Yeah, you did.
7: Did I?
0: Jakey boy. Jake Everett.
38: Wow. Go back and check the records. I've been called a lot worse.
1: You are the best in the business, Jim, but how many are you competing against in the other boxes?
0: One of the other statisticians who's been flight this morning.
7: It's a tough field.
1: It is a tough field.
7: It certainly is.
39: I think there's two others.
7: I was going to say you can count them on less than one hand.
38: Ash is the only one with an on-air presence, though. There's a few that aren't allowed near a microphone.
1: Backseat operators.
39: Yeah, not great competition, Ash.
38: There's one of our statisticians who might be suspended after last night. That kick's out of bounds, by the way, the Western Bulldogs.
0: Back in Melbourne yet, is he?
38: No.
9: Back there, Will.
38: Adelaide has him now.
1: Ethan's no threat.
38: Sicily stands at halfback. The Hawks 2-2-14.
5: Western Bulldogs, one straight six. Goal kickers Watson and Connor McDonald for Hawthorn.
39: Well, we lost that statistician in Adelaide, as you say, and no one's found him yet. And I tell you what, he's going to be on a considerable vacation when someone does find him. It's unlikely he'll work with us again. Here's Weddle. With him knocked back into play to Connor McDonald. Got through traffic, nailed from behind by Croft. The desperate Croft just punches his head into the turf. And Croft 70 metres out to the Dogs. Punt road end.
10: Cleon!
39: Taking his time, moving the ball forward. Goes to Artie Jones, not the option. Weddle.
10: Stand!
39: Takes a nice mark and Lewis trails in a long way behind. And this could be one of the poorest starts we've seen from a footballer.
5: Weddle. From deep in defence. Choll's outnumbered. Croft got back, did well. McDonald didn't fly, weighted down. Newcomb, quick hands back into the middle. Day body lines the footy, gave it a water, then got it back again. Will Day arches the back and then pumps the ball long and direct inside forward 50. Karmas kept it away. Moore runs past the footy. Karmas goes again by hand to Caulfield, and the Western Bulldogs should be able to exit now.
39: Brilliantly done by the Dogs. It really was great stuff, and now they go forward. Kick was really ordinary. Out of bounds on the full there by Fraser.
10: On the one.
39: And we'll have a kick back into play here for the Hawks.

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1: Spot on. They're going at 54%, which is 13 below this year's league average. Horse going at 74.
0: Missing some opportunities, the Dogs.
2: Play on.
3: Josh Battle here from the Southern Stand wing. Kicks a long ball.
2: Play on.
3: Goes the big fella Meek. Couldn't handball. Reel it in. McNeil was able to snip the handball. Gave a weighted one out to Bailey Dale, who didn't seem to want to go and get it. Handball comes back in. Cody Waitman was able to intercept it. Now the little right foot chisel out wide. And Lewis put up the one hand. Just the one hand. Didn't have to jump. All he had to do was mark it out in front. And he could have marked it.
2: Rory.
4: I feel like he's in the crosshairs now, Lewis.
0: I feel like
4: Brian's really locked on.
0: And when Brian locks into something, he's like a pit bull. Does not let go.
3: Anyone... Has anyone ever been in minus ranking points, Ash?
1: Look, I think Michael Ricks.
4: Michael Ricks!
1: you had him in the gun for seven consecutive weeks for Reds in.
3: Well, I can tell you that Mitch Lewis is currently negative two on our ranking points. And that breaks a long-term record from Ricksy. Many years ago.
1: 15 years ago.
3: 15 years ago. Joey played with him.
0: Yeah, I did. He's a ripping man. He's doing great things. He's actually killing it now working for Shell high up.
3: He's
0: very, very smart.
3: Hello.
0: Living overseas in Houston.
4: We need him.
5: Good off field.
4: So Mitch Lewis has got some problems now for Hawthorn. He's already got the right knee taped.
3: But I want to know about this. The trainer has just come on the ground now, Lewis. He's on the far side of the ground. Now, he wasn't on the ground when the umpire stopped play.
5: Oh, dear.
3: What I want to know is, why are we stopping play? Because the player has got a limp. Okay, the injury could be serious or whatever, but he's walking off under his own weight. Why are we stopping play for that? Surely that's a competitive advantage.
4: We could start now, couldn't we?
5: Yeah.
4: Really?
0: And this is the thing. When do they decide to start play? Because do they wait till he gets off or... It looks like it's an ankle, though, which is touch for a guy like Mitch Lewis, who's had the knee issues and he's out of contract looking for a big payday.
3: That's the other thing. Do they wait for him to get a kick and a half out, two kicks, or does he have to be off the ground? This is not on for me. That means that any player that gets injured, they have the right to stop the game. We're never going to start the game.
0: And this is the point. Why they decided to give him the ball now, when he's three quarters of the way off?
3: Yeah.
4: Raps for Bob Jane.
6: Yeah, right ankle issue for Mitch Lewis. He's jogged that last couple of metres off. Of course, he kicked 3 goals, 3 last week for the Hawks. Could be big out. He's straight down to the rims right now.
2: Stand.
4: Obviously, with his history, Kate.
2: Stand.
4: Thankfully, we're looking at ankle, not knee.
5: Yeah, it was just a nasty roll on the outside. So you'd think they go down, assess it, tape it up, give him a jab if it all looks okay, and see if he can get back out there.
4: Hawthorn 2-2-14. Bulldogs 1-6.
3: We've got to make a decision on this injury treatment on the ground. There's Caulfield, short ball here. Finds an opportunity with Kennedy. Otherwise, it's going to be an absolute mess.
5: As soon as you know it's not a HIA-related issue, then it's okay, let's go.
3: Yep. Or endangering the medicos.
5: Yep.
4: Dale short kick to Fraser from just outside 50. West came from the back, smashed it forward. Nan didn't dispose of it straight away. Got spun 360 and wasn't paid.
2: Hamble.
4: Had prior opportunity. Will Lewis shakes his head.
2: Tim, pull the ruck.
5: Boy, can't take a trick tonight, Will Lewis. That was, I thought, had him holding the ball.
3: Knock down here, Chow. Ramble out wide to O'Donnell. O'Donnell kicking on his wrong right foot. Got it inside 50 deep. Croft 4 deep over the back. Couldn't mark it. Waitman's there in the pocket. Pushed out of the way by Newcomb. Sicily gave Newcomb the handball. Over to Day. McNeil missed him in the tackle. Day was able to spit out of it pretty easily in the end. High ball was a very ordinary ball. Caulfield to mark. Contested here in the wing area on the Southern Stand side. Short little ball to Treloar by foot.
0: Almost the first time they've had some field position in this quarter of the Western Bulldogs.
4: Adam Treloar, early in the game, Ash, Red Z.
1: Yeah, Adam Treloar for Red Z Lending has picked up just two touches.
4: It's a high ball, shallow entry, getting picked off by Hawthorn. This time it's Newcomb.
0: Not really threatening the Hawks' defence. Other Western Bulldogs going inside 50. Yeah. They're picking it off pretty easily and look really comfortable and set inside their defensive half, the Hawks.
4: Ginnivan stands at half-back, Joey Montagna. Kate McCarthy here for Seabus Super. Build your something the smart way. Ginnivan's unsure what to do, so just gave it off to Bodie Ryan.
3: Ryan goes into the middle here. Day will get the free. High tackle by Fraser. Handball over the top nonchalantly to Weddle. Weddle's tackled immediately and just let go of the footy. Good ploy in the end. Bontempelli got the give and go. Little chiser over the top to Croft. If it sits well, he can run into an open goal. Sicily won't get him. Croft goals. Dogs get their second.

0: straight. Hawthorne 2-2-14. As Sicily grabs, I think it was Croft in the end, or it might have been Bramble.
1: This is your man.
0: And Triple M Bunnings trade scoreboard, two straight the Dogs, Hawthorn 2-2-14.
1: Your man Lewis went straight up to Sicily to tell him all about it, so a bit going on.
2: What are we watching?
1: Behind play with those two, and McNeil tried to put a big shot on earlier in the passage of play, and Doctor's now out to him, so it was a quick turnover. They went quick at them, and that time they weren't set defensively, Joey, and that's when you feel like the Bulldogs have had the best chance of getting something together in their forward 50. Still not clean, though.
3: Nah, but that's the way the turnover was. Probably not the right option for Hawthorn to play on as quickly and recklessly with a forward handball into the corridor. It just exposed Weddle, and the Dogs made them pay.
4: For McDonald's and Ream Hot Water, Triple M rocks footy. Watson taking his turn next to the centre circle. Wins that clearance. A high ball to half forward.
5: Arm interference. Bulldogs.
4: Bramble had the arm chopped. Against his former team. 30 games as a Hawk. Number 90 tonight in his career. He goes for the broadcast side.
5: Outside five.
4: Hines can hold this ball up. Low scoring first quarter.
5: Play on.
4: We tick up to 21 minutes on the Bunnings trade scoreboard. Get tax time sorted. With the big deals on the big brands, Norton the flyer, Sanders the rover.
5: Yep.
4: Left half forward, goes back by hand, Kennedy, and then an extra handball to Cooper Hines. This time, long and trying to ask some questions of Hawthorne's defence. They get in each other's way. Treloar was almost through, ball in the forward pocket. Croft bends down to pick it up. Two Hawks get him and take him to the boundary line. Kate McCarthy.
1: Two men, what are the clearance numbers here?
6: Overall, it's 9 zip Hawthorn's way out of the centre where the Hawks have struggled this year. 4 zip.
1: Yeah, they've got to dial up in that area, the Bulldogs. Got to get to work at contest and clearance.
0: Boundary throw in deep in the Dogs' attack zone here. Northern forward pocket. Boundary umpire barely got it into play. Use two hands, mate. Little knockdown. It comes to Richards through traffic. Gave a handball off here to Hines. He tried to take him on, let go of it. Picked up here by Jarman Impey. Gets it to Watson. Watson had trouble controlling it, but eventually did knock it out to D'Ambrosio. They're away. An opportunity very, very wide out there. Might have been Ryan. And now Amott. Little kick over the top here. Finds an opportunity with Hardwick. He plays on, reels and goes. Right foot in. Choles the target. Got his man under the footy. Comes out the back door, and Croft helps it go over the boundary line, and we'll have a boundary throwing.
4: It's just a interesting stage of this first quarter right now, isn't it? Two teams that are kind of still feeling each other out a little bit here.
3: Yeah, it's a good call. It's just coming down. They're both being cautious, I think, a little bit with ball in hand as well. And it's tough to get through these defences, both setting up well inside their D50.
4: Hawthorn 2-2-14. The Bulldogs 2 straight 12. Thrown in deep inside the Hawks attacking area.
1: Just having a look at that last stoppage in the forward 50. If it is a foot race between Selwood and the Wizard Watson, Wizard has got him on toast.
4: Knocked down to Richards. Back to his best in the last few weeks. Norton marks a difficult one at halfback.
1: To be fair to Selwood, he's got most players on toast, though.
0: Watching the two Bulldog doctors, Hipsley and Zimmerman. Sure what's going on down there at the moment. They moved away from the bench to have a private discussion, and now they're going back. An interesting happening there. Kennedy's got the ball in the meantime on the logo on the Southern Stand sign. Right foot kick out wide. McNeil put a hand up to spoil. Out the back is Jarman Impey. Let go of the footy. Norton's able to get onto it. Paddled it in front. Couldn't win it himself in the end. McNeil's there to help. Didn't help much. Ward was involved in the end recipient. Handball to McKenzie. McKenzie to Newcomb. Newcomb through half back. Gave the little handball to McKenzie. McKenzie with a neat ball out in front of Choll. Choll marks at half forward. Loves to reel and go. Does on his familiar left foot. Needs length in the kick. Hardwick had to get back. Karmas did really well. It was a poor kick. It needed to be kicked deeper to Hardwick, and it was not. Down to you, Raps.
7: So Lockie McNeil has, was in that contest. He copped a high elbow from Will Day, and it looks like Gary Zimmerman and the Bulldogs physio are going to have to go and look at him. He's actually just literally come off the ground now. They're checking him out, and Will Day is in the hands of the trainers. Looks like he's hurt his hand in that contest too.
4: Raps for Bob Jane Team Arts. Nicely done. Flipped up to Bramble. And then Sell drives the ball out of defence to the member side here at the MCG. Lovely manoeuvring by James Sicily. Here at Dardy Jones under the footy. 3.5 minutes before quarter time. Goals worth a premium in this first quarter. Meek too strong for English. Marks just inside 50.
3: And that's a tough caper these days, trying to play in front. As so often, players are good at just giving a push without doing enough for the umpire to blow the whistle. We just saw two instances there. First, Sicily as a defender, and then Lloyd Meek doing the same to English as a forward. Both caught out of position. And the Hawks, opportunity for a shot at goal. Lloyd Meek pretty good, I reckon, from the set shots.
6: Lloyd Meek, you go to Red Z, 23-12.
0: Look at Lewis. He looks like he's almost falling over.
4: Well, he run just come off the bench. Honestly, he looks like he's almost falling over.
5: Stand at the night.
4: He can barely put one foot in front of the other.
3: Yeah.
4: Meek kicks that out of bounds on the full.
3: That's a two-man's curse.
1: Still 23-12.
3: Yeah, still 23-12.
5: Come around.
0: He's low on carbs. Low on sugar or something. He's just low on gas.
4: Even past them.
0: It's amazing. He didn't. It's bizarre. Kick back into play here. Meek takes a very nice mark over the top of English, if you don't mind. Right on the point of the square at half forward.
5: Stay with him, Riley.
0: Looking to send it back to the City End goals, to which Hawthorn are kicking in the first quarter. They lead by 2 points. Short ball into Day. Knocked away from him by Fraser. Bontempelli got on the end of it. Handball there to Lewis. To Waitman. Waitman's handball went astray. Richard will mop it up if he can get it to come back. Paddles it in front. Decided to sock it off the ground in the end. Now Sicily's after it. Knocked it out in the D'Ambrosio direction. Dogs have got the numbers. Hines was over the top of it. Got it to Norton. Norton soccer off the ground inside 50. Bontempelli there. Saunders front and centre. Magnificent. Richards back to Saunders. Port, Meek Port, just got booked the ball. Hawthorn get out of trouble.
4: Now it's starting to get a bit fiercer out there. Good kick from Amon. Less than 2 minutes to go before quarter time. Flynn Perez on the outer side. Can run, could have used Connor McDonald. He wanted that handball. Kicks to an outnumber, Marvio Chalk. There's no chance, and that ball's knocked out of bounds. Out of side wing.
6: D'Ambrosio, 9 disposals. He's also averaging career-high 10 tackles this year. He's racked up 3 already.
4: And the footy's on, and you can't miss a moment. That Mac has delivered for a 99-cent delivery fee, only on the My Macca's app. It is Hawthorn leading by 2 points.
0: Boundary throw in at their half-forward line. 1:33 remaining. English, no competition. Dragged it in. Bontempelli there, caught in the tackle by Perez. Have another ball up. Still between that wing and half-forward area for Hawthorn, travelling towards the City End on the southern stand side. Meek doing the ruck work. Little knock down to Newcomb. Newcomb, Day put his head over it. Won the hard one. Fraser couldn't tackle him. McKenzie there. It's a real stifling ball. A lot of players around it. Eventually it trickles out the back door. Hardy Jones with a fumble, but Richards doesn't. Gave it to Fraser. Had to kick it over his head. High ball to the wing. Up they fly. English got a juggler. Took a mark. Right on the RAV Ford logo there.
4: Sid, it's with that record again, Kate, when Tim English plays this year for the Western Bulldogs.
1: Yeah, 6-1 when he's in the team, 1-4 when he's out.
4: Started well here.
5: Stand!
4: Jones has it for the Bulldogs. 75 metres around from goals. They kick to the punt road end. Low ball, not to the advantage of Norton. It was intercepted by Weddle. They've had all the answers, Hawthorn's defenders.
1: Yeah, how many inside 50s now, Chu?
6: So Bulldogs have had 13 entries.
1: They're yet to take a mark inside forward 50. Hawthorn have had 15 and they've taken 3.
0: They're a tall short, aren't they, Kate? Croft's there, but he's not the presence that, you know, a gun is.
3: I mean, your man's the third tall, Will Lewis.
1: It's a three-pronged defence that can slide and free up a player when you don't have the two threats aerially. It does make it a lot easier for them to play back shoulder or peel off and help out with a two-on-one.
0: By the way, Lewis is all of our man.
3: He's yours.
1: Yours.
0: We've all been contributing there. D'Ambrosio and out the back door. MP.
5: Yours.
0: From half back to half forward. Choll's got to beat a couple here. Cross the face was sold with a spoil. Watson front and centre. Magnificent. Kept it alive. Caulfield missed him. Needed to knock him out of bounds. Missed taking the body. Kept it alive. Caulfield recovers. But it goes out of bounds. Siren sounds to complete the quarter. Intriguing one it is, as Selwood and Watson choke each other to death and want to wriggle each other's heads off as they go toe-to-toe right in front of the MCC members. Players start to converge in support of both of those teammates. But at quarter time, it's Hawthorn leading narrowly. 2-2-14 to the Dogs. 2 straight 12 as this just continues to drift into a little Scufflers lob comes over with Hardwick now, and he wants to go on with it. They're getting taken right back to the fence. Lob gets rammed up against the fence by Hardwick. Now Hardwick's got him on the ground. Supporters are hanging over the fence. They've got the best view. Players now stream in from everywhere. It's Lob on the ground, doing his best as Weddle, and that start another little fire back on the ground. Umpires have lost absolute control of this. They have taken the piss, the players. There's no doubt about it. Lob gets up, has done his job, and they now wander off, and we wonder what all that was about.
1: BT, there's nothing less powerful than a whistle when there's no ball in play.
0: Exactly. That is a P-less whistle, effectively. Hawthorn by 2 points on the Triple M scoreboard. Thanks to McDonald's and Ream Hot Water. 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
6: Quarter time at the MCG. It's Hawthorne 2-2-14. The Western Bulldogs, two straight 12 goal kickers for the Hawks. Watson and Connor McDonald for the Western Bulldogs. Croft and Dale. A bit going on, Ryan Warren, for Bob Jane T-Marts at the back end of that first quarter.
7: Yeah, Lockie McNeil went up for a HIA after a big contest with Will Day. I think he's done. He's just literally come out of the rooms now. He's sat at the back of the bench for the Bulldogs. Lockie McNeil, his night is done. Tim English is also down in the rooms. He got some friendly fire from the Bonds. Had blood coming from his forehead and nose late in that first quarter. And for the Hawks, Mitch Lewis rolled an ankle, but he is back out there. He's going to start this quarter. But just confirming, Lockie McNeil out for the Bulldogs.
6: Nicely done, Raps. Bob Jane T-Mart's end of financial year. 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
8: Well, that injury is interesting because does it change Cody Waitman's minutes all of a sudden? Because if they've got him on restricted minutes and a player out with concussion, it just does make it more difficult with their rotation. But a strange quarter. I think both defences did a really good job. The Dogs, who aren't elite defensively, to keep Hawthorn only four scores from 15 inches, would be happy. And the Dogs, as we mentioned, just lack that firepower in the final kick inside their forward 50 to really threaten Hawthorn, who are pretty sound inside their back 50.
9: Ready to go. Second quarter about to get underway for Ream Hot Water. Tight contest. Hawthorn do look the superior team for some reason. McKenzie goes wide, bit better with their methodology perhaps. Here's Ginnivan, took the mark. Now plays on with the handball to Ward. Wrong footed on his right foot, so came back on the left, and it's a good one to Watson. And Watson marks 40 metres out, almost directly in front.
10: He's been pretty much the point of difference tonight in this game so far. While the two teams just sort of settling into it, Nick Watson, every time he's gone near it, a couple of beautiful kicks inside forward 50, already scored a goal himself, and then that was just sheer speed, got him away from his opponent.
9: 13 goals, three this year as a set shot artist. He's pretty good at it. This one, it's a distance thing, gets close to the man on the mark, in fact goes beside him using that rule to great effect, and misses to the right as a result of that, so unusual for him. Hawthorn by 3 points, early stages here, second quarter.
6: Toyota Tundra scoreboard. Toyota Tundra's ready for everything. Well done by Chalk. Intercepts that kick in. Let's get the wraps for Bob Jane T-Marts.
7: Yeah, so just confirming again, Lockie McNeil is out for the Bulldogs. Tim English will be fine. He's come up. He's got plaster over his nose, but he'd be good to go soon in this quarter. And, of course, Mitch Lewis as well for the Hawks. He's fine to go as well.
6: Plenty going on. Plus the little kerfuffle at the end of the first quarter.
11: End zone.
6: Meek just hacks it forward. It's going to be out of bounds on the full.
9: So that Mitch Lewis one, and now we, you know, Rab just confirmed that he's going to come back on the ground and play a part. I mean, that makes it even worse that we've stopped the game for a guy that is back on the ground within 15 minutes of the injury.
6: Yep, agree.
9: It's a weird karma down the line here. Norton was being held by Battle, but it's a great mark in front by Newcomb. He's doing well in the air tonight. Little handball off to D'Ambrosio. Good stuff. Selwood out. Mark Watson, so he should. And Selwood in the back pocket. Slows it down. So Dogs look out of ideas of how to move the ball past the halfway mark.
11: Fine.
9: Selwood goes down the line, hopes that someone marks it. No one does, because in front the mark is taken here by Ryan. So Ryan immediately goes backwards but finds clear space for
12: outside.
9: Amon to work, MP to work in. He goes short and finds an opportunity with McKenzie. McKenzie short as well to Ward, right on the logo. And Hawthorn transfer it from the north side to the south side.
6: Dogs have got a lot of numbers back.
12: Straight out,
6: Josh. Hawthorn are trying to pick the lock. Battle inside the centre square. Handball's off to Ryan, who's been impressive so far. Pumps the ball deep. Chol can't get access to it. Hardwick stayed down. Crumb snaps and misses.
12: Cicely and Lewis.
6: He's dangerous down there, Blake Hardwick. A couple of behinds now. Hawthorn 2-4-16. The Western Bulldogs 2-12. The Triple M Toyota Tundra scoreboard.
10: So they've learnt something here and find another method, or at least attempt another method, to exit their defensive 50 here, the Dogs.
8: Yeah, it's not easy, though, when teams set defensively. Can't just play on recklessly in this part of the ground. Need to try and...
13: And as a result of that, they look clueless.
8: Yeah, they're just kicking to a contest. So you've got to try and really work hard to find an uncontested mark. That's the key.
13: Bailey's Dale now trying, and he finds something. Bramble. Bramble in defensive 50. Runs. Takes Chol on. Just got rid of it in the nick of time. High ball. Artie Jones with battle in the air. Artie did well to bring the ball down. Got a free kick as well, Jones.
8: Did really well.
13: Hold on the shoulder. He really contested brilliantly. Pointed the square at half forward. Artie Jones. He wants to go. Here's Norton now on the lead. Doesn't go to him. Goes wide. Kick comes through. Back the hands. Trying to bust the tackle. Did Lewis. Wetter was there. Picked up by Waitman. Tossed it out to bottom Pally. Left foot around the corner. Hasn't got the length. Cicely marks it in the defensive goal square.
6: Their connection, Joey, going forward, the Western Bulldogs is all over the place at the moment.
8: It is. They've got no chemistry going with their forwards at all.
6: Two or more on the wing. Handballs to McKenzie. Good chase by Lott. Hemmed him into the boundary line. So McKenzie defers backwards to Massimo D'Ambrosio. How many disposals for D'Ambrosio, Ash?
14: He's racked up 11 touches.
6: 28 times last week. He kicks from the wing. Meeks the man that he's after in the pack. Good contest. Ball got to the front. Right by Caulfield. His handball batted down. Waitman.
8: He's looked good, Waitman.
12: Yep.
8: He's been good.
6: Now Donald kicks with his right foot. Hit the line. Norton worried Cicely out of it. D'Ambrosio kept it in play initially. Interesting decision. And now Lewis has managed to pick the pocket. Kick goes off the side of the boot. It'll pitch it half forward. Richards works his man off. Newcomb strong through the contest. Strong through the court. Great hands.
13: Amon ends up with it. We'll kick sideways here and finds Perez. Perez marks a defensive 50, goes even wider to the south side to battle. Battle likewise here, finds Impey. Impey at true halfback. Little kick slightly in the corridor, found Ward. Ward kicks over the man on the mark in Bailey Dale here. That goes backwards in the end, looks for something better, finds Amon. A beautiful stroking left boot. Goes out wide to another left footer in D'Ambrosio. Neat ball by foot finds Reeves. Put a plate on.
12: 50 metres.
13: And a 50 metre penalty against Fraser. This will bring Reeves, should bring Reeves within about 20 metres of goal. On a very slight angle.
10: Just wait and see the Harvey Norman on this one. I thought he did everything he could to sort of run around and then stand on the mark. I don't really, actually, I don't know what he's done wrong there. That's absolutely nothing wrong with that.
13: He took one step, basically.
10: Well, he had to come and find the mark first, and he didn't cut his angle or do anything like that. He ran around and then stood on the mark.
13: Otherwise, he would have been on the side looking stupid, like, you know, they're trying to get away from. That's the common sense rule, isn't it?
10: Yeah.
13: Reeves comes in and strays it a little left, but kicks the goal. So Hawthorn get the first goal of the second quarter here. 3-4-22 to the Dogs, 2-12 on the Triple M Toyota Tundra scoreboard.
8: The Hawks are really trying to own the footy, just control it, find uncontested marks. They know the Dogs are folding back and are sitting back waiting, so Hawthorn aren't just going to rush at them. I reckon that was the adjustment they'll make at quarter time, Sam Mitchell. It's just pick our way through, something will open up, and then we'll get some good looks. And that sort of seems to be the theme. Actually, I don't know if the numbers back that up or not.
14: Yeah, they certainly do. The uncontested marks, 42-20 the Hawks' way.
6: Harvey Norman replay.
8: I think what they're saying, Jack, is that he wasn't in the fight. He wasn't in the marking contest. So if he comes to man the mark, he has to technically come around that protected zone rather than run through it. But
10: was he supposed to run to the centre square and then run across?
8: Exactly.
10: Like, come on, guys.
6: They want him to do a hook turn.
10: That's
6: they?
10: Ridiculous.
6: From McDonald's and Ream Hot Water, Triple M rocks footy. Fast hands by Richards, got it to Kennedy, and then Bontempelli. High and long, Norton crashes the pack.
10: Yeah.
6: Bounced off his chest, he got a good ride. Back out to Hines, who stands 55 metres out. English in the pocket. No mark, Jones at ground level, kicks off the ground and rolls through. He's lively, Artie Jones. And now we're starting to see him play some of his best footy. Three straight 18, the Western Bulldogs. Hawthorne 3-4, 22, Triple M Toyota Tundra scoreboard.
10: Well, that came from their first centre bounce clearance of the entire match. So that area, 5-1 in Hawthorne's favour. Clearances around the ground as well, 13-4. So it just shows if they're able to get one-on-ones, bring the ball to ground before they're able to set up that really well-drilled defence that the Hawks have, the Bulldogs have far better chance of hitting the scoreboard. But to only be 4 points down in this game, with how much dominance and how much better Hawthorne have really played in this one, the Bulldogs can count themselves lucky.
9: If you are wondering what that weird noise is in the background, someone apparently with a drum of some sort, so it's not a technical issue.
6: How'd they get that in?
9: Oh, I don't even know whether it is a drum. It could be something else. Look at this, another clearance. So two in a row. English took a bounce, if you don't mind, out of the middle. Got it inside 50. Lob can knock it to West. Off the shins of West. Snap, goal. Soccer style. Striker style. Riley West is in great form at the moment. And that was an absolute beauty. And all of a sudden, the Dogs nicely positioned at 4 straight 24 to the Hawks 3-4 22 on the Toyota Tundra scoreboard.
8: Yeah, lovely finish, top right corner. World Cup around only a couple of weeks away, but two centre bounce goals, and where they've got their goals is a vulnerability of Hawthorne. It is ground ball inside their defensive 50, so both West and Artie Jones are able to pounce on those ground balls and be able to score. So there is the opportunity for the Dogs, but I reckon we need to get the Rabsy, do we?
6: I think we do. Rabs, what's going on with the Dogs?
7: Michael Selwood straight down to the rooms, favouring a left ankle. Not good for the Bulldogs, of course, that already have lost Lachie McNeil for this game with concussion. Michael Selwood straight down to the rooms.
8: That means Nick Caulfield has got the role on Nick Watson.
6: McDonald's and Ream Hot Water, Triple M Rocks footy. Two quick ones for the Western Bulldogs. And as BT said, they take the lead. And they win another centre clearance. Richards looking for Norton. Kick was over his head. Worked off it by Battle.
15: All Australian last year, but last 3 or 4 minutes,
16: Hawks
15: have had some questions asked of them. Here's Will Day, made his return last week. 18 disposals and 5 clearances in their win over the Saints.
10: Jack, 3 centre bounce clearances for quarter 2 for the Bulldogs. All 3, Marcus Bontempelli.
9: Nice work. McKenzie could have bet on that almost. So McKenzie here at halfback, and all of a sudden Hawthorne are very cautious about their movement of the footy. And they're just waiting and tempting the Dogs to come forward and spread. There's Weddle. Kicks it out to the southern wing. That's to a contest here. Nicely punched away there by Hines on Perez. Norton gets Perez out of the way, allows Hines to go and pick it up. He fumbled it. In the end, threw it back inside, looking for an opportunity with Buterick. He couldn't control it. It was horrible stuff. And we'll have a ball up almost on the wing, southern stand side.
8: Aaron Norton's work rate is exceptional. Watch him first quarter and a half. He works so hard, both offensively and defensively, to help his team.
15: Picked up handball by Hines. Richards kicks to half forward. The ball got fisted away from Croft. Bontempelli was clean bowled, not offering a shot.
16: Yep.
15: Nice gather, Jones, starting to have an impact. Hines got a toe poke forward. Butter was in good position. Didn't mark, but Weddle tucks it under the arm, and when he runs and carries like this, is exciting to watch.
9: He does. He eventually slams it on the boot. It was a high one. It wasn't directed at anything in particular. O'Donnell comes up with a big fist and spoils it forward. Sanders picks it up, gets rid of Ward. Handball back to Sanders, and now a short one to Kennedy. Kennedy's kick is equally as horrible. Got the little handball there. That's a high tackle on Bramble by Perez, and Bramble will get the free.
10: I think that ball use from Weddle is why we see him probably accumulate a few less numbers running off half back than Impey and Amon.
9: Bramble goes inside 50 here. Croft wanted the free kick for the mark interference. Artie Jones got it. Gets it down low. West ran over the top of it. Neat ball from D'Ambrosio out of McKenzie. McKenzie here to Weddle. Weddle, little stumpy kick out wide to Amon. Beautiful pick up in one action. Gave it to Sicily. Built some time for him. Up over the top went Buterick. Out the back door comes Watson. Took it away. One bounce. Two bounces. Can handball further afield to McDonald. McDonald's little kick on the ground. Not great to Lewis. Gave the handball back to Watson. He kept running and goes to open goal. Brilliant stuff from the Hawks. Watson's got a couple who started the whole action on the wing. Finish with the goal brilliantly. Toyota Tundra scoreboard. Hawthorn 4-4-28. Lead the Dogs 4 straight 24.
10: Joey, I love footy and I'll always watch as much footy as I can. But I will never miss a game that Wizard is playing in. He is someone that you just turn on the footy to watch him go to work, because he's just getting better and better every single game he plays.
8: Every time he touches it, something happens. And we mentioned that when Selwood went downstairs, it was Nick Caulfield that had the role. Maybe nervous. You might have guessed with the tone. He went up for that intercept mark, and if you don't take the mark and you go up in the air and you leave Watson at ground level, that is what happens. So if you're going to have the role on Watson, you have to stay down and defend him. You can't go third man up.
14: Watson, number one rated general forward in the competition tonight. 7 disposals, 5 score involvements, 2 majors.
15: He's only played 55 games and he's only 21 years of age. We haven't even got close to seeing his best yet, Nick Watson. For McDonald's and Ream Hot Water, Triple M Rocks footy. Nice take by O'Donnell at halfback. Frazier loops one over the top to Treloar. Stabs a ball for Norton on a long searching lead. Wonderful crumbing Jones. Left foot ball didn't make great contact. It rolls to the top of the goal square. Day gathers an awkward ball. Off by hand to Sicily. He wants someone to come at him. Eventually it's Newcomb. He runs out of tarmac. Turnover into the waiting arms of Frazier. He barely sneaks it through for a behind.
8: Giardi Jones is unbelievable. Couple of efforts.
13: Stuffed it up and then that laid the last bit of pressure, didn't he, Artie Jones? It was superb stuff. Probably should have given the handball when he had an opportunity to kick the goal, tried to do it on his left.
10: I reckon that's exactly why he had so much endeavour and vigour to get across and make up for it, BT. Burnt Kennedy.
13: Yeah, he did. It was Sicily in the back pocket. Takes the mark, and Hawthorn just going slow play mode here just to get on top of tempo, get it back in their hands. Short kick. An opportunity with Bailey McDonald. Deepen Hawthorn's defence. They lead by just 3 points over the Western Bulldogs. Right out of football on Triple M. Short kick finds Amon. Got it in the hands of one of their best, as Kate has pointed out. Goes for the low bullet in the Connor McDonald. Knocked away from him. McDonald able to get the puck over to Ginnivan. Ginnivan gives it to the overlapping player here. Back to Ginnivan. Ginnivan runs inside 50. 40 in closing. Punt road in. Missed to the right-hand side. And a minor score in the end. And the man that helped him get there was McKenzie. And it'll be a minor score. So 29 plays 25 in favour of the Hawks.
8: Really keen, the Hawks to find uncontested marks and not kick long to a contest. They were lucky to get away with that because Butterick came forward and got the fist in, but it went straight to Hawthorn. So it was sort of cat and mouse game this second quarter.
15: English has had some running repairs. He's back out there. He's kicked his mark by Kennedy. Having a wonderful season for the Western Bulldogs. Top 3 disposals, tackles, inside 50s, clearances. Bonsapelli's handball misses the target altogether. D'Ambrosio receives on the up. Low ball inside their forward 50 area. Mitch Lewis couldn't take it cleanly. Kick comes from O'Donnell. It bounces towards the boundary line. Newcomb gathers for the Hawks and then looks back inside. Great kick. The Hawks were queuing up. And Will Day's got it 49 metres out.
8: Rare mistake from Bontempelli with that handball to the run. It was just too sharp. It was too slick for, I think it was Butterick, to be able to take cleanly. But John Newcomb, he's having some sort of first half.
14: He had 19 disposals, Joey, and 4 clearances. Massimo. His last 5 against the Bullies, he racked up 30 per game.
16: 3 metres.
15: Many think that Will Day was the missing piece of the puzzle for them. He made his return from a shoulder injury last week. That's why he's the missing piece of the puzzle. And they run from everywhere to get to him. They know how important Will Day is for their season aspirations, and that's a big goal. Hawthorn, 5-5-35. The Western Bulldogs, 4-1-25. Triple M Toyota Tundra scoreboard.
10: Well, plenty said coming into this one about Cody Waitman and his return, but last week we got to see Will Day for the first time in quite some time. Sorry, a couple of weeks ago now against the Crows. But it's been great to see him back playing footy. That's obviously his first goal since the long-term injury layoff. But you're right, Jack. This is the player that most have said is the missing piece to this puzzle. And if they are to play their best footy all the way through September, you think Will Day has to be a part of their team.
16: One in. Lloyd.
13: He certainly makes them a lot better.
16: I'm watching.
17: That is for sure. Down to your abs for Bob Jane T-Marks.
7: Michael Salwood out of the rooms for the Bulldogs, doing a fitness test on that left ankle BT. I reckon he's strapped and had it injected. They're going to try and get him back out there.
17: 10-point lead here for the Hawks. We go back to the middle of the ground. Meek does the ruck work, knocks it down here to Newcomb. Looking for the give and go. Intercepted by Fraser. Gave the handball to English. English gives another handball to Richards. Left foot kick goes inside 50 here for the Dogs. The city end mark taken by West. So Riley West, a good play by the Dogs, another good clearance for them. Lines up 30 metres out directly in front. So Riley West, who's been in good touch in recent weeks, didn't have a great start to the year, Riley West. Had a really good season last year. Just coming back into some form over the last month. Well, here he is now with a kick of some 35 metres. City end. It's to the right-hand side and a miss. So 4-2-26 to the Hawks, 5-5-35. Toyota Tundra scoreboard. Still driving that Tundra, Kate?
10: Sure am, BT.
15: Oh, yes.
10: You're feeling very powerful behind the wheel of the Tundra.
17: I imagine you would.
15: Is it as big as it looks when you drive past it? It looks huge.
10: Oh, yeah.
17: It's like a house. A house on wheels.
10: I think it's bigger than my house, actually.
17: It's a whole unit. It really is like a unit.
15: With massage chairs.
16: Lloyd, yep. Tim, back it out. Watch my line.
10: The dash hounds aren't too keen on the tray, but that's all right.
15: You can't please everyone in this world, Kate. Bounce favours Dylan Moore, and the corridor is Hawthorne's. Ginnivan laces it up to Lewis and hung in the air for a while. Ginnivan follows up, has Butterick bearing down on him. Trying to make the footy sit up for him, a little wrestle between the two. Butterick did okay. Nairn was around the mark, tackled. No prize, says the umpire. Ball up 55 around from Hawthorne's goal. They lead by 9 points. Triple M Toyota Tundra scoreboard.
17: Three goals to two in this second quarter in favour of the Hawks. Meek does the ruck work. Taken away, though, by Waitman as they come out of his hands. Kick forward as lands in the waiting arms of Croft. Croft gives it to Richards. Richards on full run. Takes a bounce. Down the edge of the square. Two bounces. Point of the square. Half forward. Delivery inside. Goes for the all or nothing. Kick over the top and missed. And a minor score in the end. So 27 plays 35 in favour of the Hawks on the Triple M Toyota Tundra scoreboard. Here's Jack Heverin on Triple M football.
15: Sicily, the man charged with the kicking duties. But the 9 coaches' votes last week, 33 disposals, 600 metres gained against St Kilda. It's a nice pass. Impey marks it left half back.
16: Play on.
15: He's got a lot to work with. He's instructed to play on, and that's exactly what he does. Long of the wing. Chola flight. Couldn't mark. Watson stayed down. Free kick before that, though. Will be a Hawthorne ball.
16: Switch. Stand there.
15: Lloyd Meek to take it. Just near the interchange bench. His kick was touched, but Newcomb has plenty of time to gather, assess. And then kick for Lewis in the pocket. He was being held by Karmas. Hawthorne ball, left forward pocket at the punt right in.
10: Well, Buku Karmas one-on-one defensively has improved so much in the last month and a half, and his ability to create a wrestle, but on that occasion just grabbed the arm. The umpire was on that side of the contest as well, so he was probably never going to get away with that.
15: 3 goals last week. His snap is skinny. Grabbed the base of his foot,
8: that's,
15: Joey.
8: That's the angle that he
15: holds. Harvey Norman replay, yeah.
17: Just gave it a bit of a tweak again.
8: Yeah.
17: Awkward position and a miss as a result of you mentioned. So 36 plays, 27 in favour of the Hawks. Kick back into play. See, it was 1-on-3 in favour of the Hawks. Watson just came in, swooped on it, and now the kick to Chole is excellent. And Chole will get a look from the same distance, but a better angle 30 metres out. Watson tidying it up beautifully, Kate.
10: Joey, you talk about this one inside 50 because I've said enough about how good Nick Watson is tonight.
8: Just all talent and class. Oh, he saw Chile again. It was off Buku Karmasu, just a step behind. And Marvioli's saliva just go straight through the middle, or he'll lay back on it and hang it out to the left.
17: For a 15-point margin, as we head towards the halftime break with 5 minutes remaining, Chole, 35 metres out, the very relaxed Mabzi Joel comes in and drills it, turns to the stand, said, how good am I? And Hawthorne get another.
9: So 15-point lead on the Triple M Toyota Tundra scoreboard for the Hawks here with 5 minutes remaining in the second quarter.
10: Just their ability to set up a zone, but as soon as the ball goes to the area that they know the Bulldogs are kicking to, how quickly the Hawthorn numbers come to shut that kick down. So you said during the call, BT, it was a 3-on-1. Well, just close it down so quickly. They come across off of the aerial support, and then as soon as the ball hits the ground, it was just brown and gold jumpers everywhere. Nick Watson picks it up, has the composure to put it to Marby or Chol's advantage, and Chol takes the mark and does the rest.
18: It's almost half their score in this game, Ash, has come from those forward half turnovers from the Hawks.
14: Yeah, no doubt, Joey. Look at that. 20 points they've kicked from turnover in their front half. As we said, they're number one from scores from turnover by way of differential, plus 19 as we speak.
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6: Don't suffer for Aussie conditions when it comes to water heating. Ask your plumber to install a Ream. 15 points is the Hawks' lead. Game high margin right now. Another one here would have him in really, really good shape heading to halftime.
19: Yeah, Nick.
6: Yep. Day on the wraparound. From half forward, drives it deep. Karmas with the acrobatic spoil. Watson waits down, tries to extract a free kick. Yep. Umpire not falling for it. Nice ball up 30 out from goal. Okay.
9: Beautiful spoil by Karmas, very athletic. Crumbles the ball up, is 25 metres out from Hawthorne's goal. And here's Watson on the run again. Gathered the ball in front of Richard. Right foot snap. He's got another. Kick three. Four in a row for the Hawks. Watson's gone over to Selwood and said, I've got you covered, mate. I've kicked three in the first half and it's not done with yet. Toyota Tundra scoreboard. And a game high lead of 21 points for Hawthorne.
18: Well, it was already a battle for him, Kate. Michael Selwood, without having a bung ankle, to try and keep up with Watson. He's now back out there, but this is your turn to pump up Wizard, because this is just absolute brilliance.
10: What a player. He just needs hardly any time and space. The way that his teammates, though, create space for him, get across, block him, because if he's half a step in front, you can guarantee by the time that you get a chance to sort of react to that, he's going to be 3 or 4 metres ahead of you with his turn of speed and his ability to just put the foot down. But there's one thing being able to get that ground, pick up the ground ball cleanly, but to throw it on your boot that quickly and be that accurate, take a bow, Nick Watson.
6: He's got a smile on his face. He just looked at Michael Selwood and said, you can't guard me. For McDonald's and Ream Hot Water, Triple M Rocks footy. It's headed in his direction again. Ward out of the middle. Lewis couldn't mark. Thought he might have had the arms chopped. Chol has it. Puts it on the left foot now. Goes to the right instead. Doing whatever he wants. Hawthorn on fire. Chol's got two. They're jumping on each other. And they're having a lot of fun out there at the moment, Hawthorn. 8-6-54 to 4-3-27. 27 points is their lead, and it's all happened quickly. Triple M Toyota Tundra scoreboard.
18: Well, it has felt this half. Brian said it during the call. The Dogs have just sort of been holding up the damn wall, just defending and trying to compete and hang in there. But eventually, something was going to crack, and it certainly has now. The last 10 minutes, the weight of numbers inside 50, their entries and the class that they have in the forward 50 for this Dogs defence is just starting to be found out.
14: You mentioned the Hawks, the number one for scoring efficiency. So in this quarter, 67%. League average is 46. They're going at 40% goal scoring efficiency. League average is only 24.
9: I think the Wiz, going back to that last goal, might have said to his opponent, wanting to have a McDonald's Big Mac on the house.
6: Oh, there you go.
9: The whole MCG can have one.
6: Okay.
9: He might have unlocked that.
6: A little throwdown.
9: That's what he was very, very happy about. Little handball comes back to Meek in the middle. Here they go again, the Hawks. Day with a little floater. Finds McDonald, and McDonald takes the mark inside the square.
19: Move it on.
9: McDonald, all to go, does now. Very, very high ball. Chol's arriving late. High, had hands on it, couldn't reel in. Would have been a ripper had he have done so. Chol just bangs it out of the dome. He was under real pressure. Ward now. Gives it to Impey. Impey 48 metres out. They're lining up. Chol again in front this time. That's been marked here by O'Donnell.
6: It's like there's a contest going on at the moment, Kate and Joey, for Nick Watson to kick goal of the year and Marby or Chol to take mark of the year down.
18: Yeah.
10: And I'm here for both.
6: Oh, yeah. Let them cook. Let them cook. Mark's the exit kick from 50. Bulldogs have got a real problem at the moment. They've conceded 5 goals in quick time to Hawthorn.
15: It's the Hawks who lead by 27 points. Triple M Toyota Tundra scoreboard. Sit down by Artie Jones. It's the half forward, but Sicily playing in front of Rory Lott. Marks comfortably down low. Hawthorn change direction. They're doing whatever they want right now.
9: Impy transfers from the south side to the north side. Halfback flank in front of the MCT members. D'Ambrosio takes the mark. So with just 2:20 remaining in the half, D'Ambrosio short kick back to Wimpy. Right on the defensive 50 line.
16: Move it on.
9: Crowd thoroughly enjoying it. Mainly Hawthorn people here tonight. It's a Hawthorn home game. Dogs' first game at the G this year. Short kick by Eamon down the line here to Moore. He got the handball further afield to D'Ambrosio. Took a bounce, thought about the handball back inside. Now decides to go the kick. Got a bit of length, but O'Donnell stands tall and marks in defensive 50.
15: Good to see him back, James O'Donnell. Missed the month with a hamstring issue. Bunnery receives at fullback.
18: This has been their issue, though, for the Dogs, trying to be able to chain the footy from one end of the field to the other against his Hawks team defence.
15: Caulfield a pinpoint a target. Did pretty well. Richards marks and goes from halfback. That kick far from his best. Sicily down low. Wrapped up in a Bontempelli tackle. At the back wall, they always seem to have an extra at the contest in this second quarter. Slips through the fingertips of Blake Nan. Now it's Richards again for the Bulldogs.
9: So from just backward of the wing, kicks out wide and finds Lobb. Lobb marked hung forward. He wants to wheel and go as well. High ball in. Norton's in good position. Got to beat Weddle. Norton flies. Off hands. Bontempelli superb. Kick around the body looking for Fraser. Didn't have the length in the kick. Beautiful work by D'Ambrosio. Got it to Newcomb. Newcomb gets him out of trouble to Moore.
15: And Moore can go. He's got Chol on a long lead. Members wing and he marks.
10: Mark.
15: It's a delayed whistle, but it's coming back. Hawthorn. Full of run, full of momentum. 27 points they lead by. Halftime not too far away. They elect to go back and start to milk the clock. It's down to 30 seconds now. To Ward. Josh Ward's first half ash, Red Z Lending.
14: Yeah, Josh Ward, he's had 14 disposals, a couple of clearances.
15: Got it 20 or more times in his last six games. Albeck was the man he was after at half forward. Knocked away from English. 10 seconds remaining. Treloar handballs hurriedly. Hines has got a task in front of him. Bumped off the ball. Impey put his head down and made sure that the ball was his. Half time about to sound. And an impressive quarter of footy from Hawthorn. And a bit of showtime too from Marvi Orchol and Nick Watson. Has the Hawks out by 27 points. 8-6-54 to the Western Bulldogs. 4-3-27. 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
8: 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It is Hawthorn by 27 points over the Western Bulldogs, 8-6-54 to 4-3-27. This is Triple M Footy Halftime. 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We'll get the thoughts of the great Joey Montagna soon. But Ash Chua, numbers-wise, why are Hawthorn dominating this game?
9: Dominating territory, Rabs. The inside 50 is 33-24. They've taken 6 marks inside. They're attacking 50 Hawthorn. Bulldogs, just the one. The Bulldogs have allowed Hawthorn to take 5 intercept marks inside their D 50 and a half. The AFL average for an entire game is 6. And we know the Hawthorn turnover game is very strong. They're number one for scores from turnover differential. They're at plus 19. They've scored 20 points in their front half already from turnover. And we mentioned during the preview, the Bulldogs are ranked 17th defensively for conceding points inside their D 50. Well, they've already conceded 26 points in their defensive half already. Individually, John Newcomb, 23 disposals and 4 clearances and 6 intercepts. D'Ambrosio, 18 touches, 7 inside 50s, 449 metres gained. And that man, Nick Watson, 9 disposals, 7 score involvements and 3 goals. And for the Bulldogs, 17 to Bailey Dale in a major. And well done to Cody Waitman. He's picked up 9 disposals and he's had a couple of intercepts inside the first half.
8: You spoke about clearances and we've spoken about the importance of Tim English. But team-wise, Hawthorn have absolutely dominated clearance in that first half.
9: Yeah, they're 19-9 overall. And a positive is the centre clearance is out of the centre because they've been pretty poor in that area. They're 8-4 and they've kicked 2-1 from centre bounce as well.
10: Yeah, well, they rank 18th for scores differential out of the centre bounce. And if the Dogs were to be a chance tonight, Rabsy, it was going to be off the back of their midfield. Their midfield for the Dogs needed to really dominate and give themselves field position and a chance. But as you just said, Hawthorn have been able to dominate the clearance battle, which has given them a lot of field position, which has meant they've had the inside 50s. And we know the more entries the Hawks get, the more likely they are to score, and the Dogs haven't been able to move the ball out of their back half to get it inside 50. So in the end, it was a matter of time until the dam wall broke, and it certainly did the back half of that second quarter.
8: Talk about opportunities for Hawthorn, and they have had some, but a bloke's had 9 disposals and has kicked 3 goals, 1. Talk about Nick Watson, mate. He is, every time he gets that football, he's either kicking a goal or setting up a goal for his team.
10: Yeah, the quantity over quality, the other way around. The quality over quantity for Nick Watson is off the charts. It is, his impact per disposal is by far number one in the competition. What he does when he gets the ball in hand. So imagine in a couple of years, when he builds a tank to be able to spend more time around the midfield, and instead of getting 15 touches, he gets 23. It could be scary. He could be the best player in the competition in a couple of years. It's not an outlandish statement to make, but I think, to be honest, Luke Beveridge, who I rate really highly, has got the matchup wrong. I don't think Michael Selwood was ever the right matchup for Nick Watson. Doesn't have the leg speed. He's a guy that likes to go over and intercept in the air. For me, Connor Butterick is an elite small defender, and Connor Butterick's doing a really good job on Jack Ginnivan. He's played a role on him and has been able to sort of keep his influence down just a couple of score involvements. Now, whether that's by design, they thought Ginnivan was more of an important target, but I would have put Butterick to Watson for that reason, because he's ripped this game to shreds in the first half.
8: Well, Watson already almost won the game against Collingwood off his own boot, and he's doing so again here. What about a couple of injuries? So we'll start with Hawthorn. Mitch Lewis rolled an ankle. He looks really hobbled at the moment.
10: He does, but what they've done with him, they've played him just deep. He's playing a bit more out of the goal square because he probably is going to struggle with mobility, and I reckon the matchup is suited because Buku Kamis is worried about his size. Kamis doesn't have the size to go with Lewis, so he has looked a threat even though he's clearly playing hampered with that ankle injury. So I think that'll still be important for Hawthorn just to keep him out there to occupy one of the Dogs defenders who are already undersized.
8: Lachie McNeil is out of this game, confirmed with the HIA concussion in that first quarter. And then, of course, as well, Michael Selwood looks also hobbled for the Bulldogs. And he had that matchup on the Wizard Watson.
10: Yeah, hard enough to play on Watson, yeah. Let alone when you've got a rolled ankle. We saw the Harvey Norman replay. He actually stepped on Watson's foot when they were 100 metres off the ball. So that was just an unfortunate incident. But that's going to make it difficult for him. But the Dogs, just for me at the moment, have too many passengers. When you look through their lineup, so Will Lewis has had no impact. Riley West has been really quiet. Croft as well. And guys like Cooper Hines. And the one

0: 3 yards of pace. He can't spread. He's not really helping any sort of pressure. He just doesn't have the speed anymore, which was his asset. His asset was that acceleration off the mark to win the footy or to break away. He has none of that, and he's getting found out tonight on the MCG against a good opponent.
1: Two-man, Adam Treloar, first half.
2: Adam Treloar, just the 5 disposals for Red Z and just a couple of inside 50s.
1: What can the Bulldogs change at halftime? Can you see a way out for them, Joey?
0: Only way out is to dominate midfield, like what they did at Collingwood last week. So, centre bounce, they're going to have to win it. It's going to have to be, you know, English getting hands on it. And we saw what Bontempelli can do when he gets it. And maybe they've got to bring up a couple more numbers to stoppage and try and do what they can in the past, where they saturate it, use their hands, and see if they can go into an open forward line. Because if they don't dominate stoppage, I can't see how they can get back into this contest.
1: It is Hawthorne by 27 points over the Bulldogs. Could not get better conditions for a wintry night here at the MCG. It is cold, but there's no rain and no wind. Amy Clangers, when the lucky country isn't so lucky, it is lucky you're with Amy. This is our first half, Amy Clanger from tonight.
3: Lewis put up the one hand. Just the one hand. Didn't have to jump. All he had to do was mark it out in front. And he could have marked it.
4: Rory.
5: I feel like he's in the crosshairs now,
6: I
5: Lewis.
6: Feel like
5: now
6: he
5: Brian's
6: is.
5: Really locked on.
0: And when Brian locks into something, he's like a pit bull, does not let go.
3: Anyone? Has anyone ever been in minus ranking points, Ash?
7: Look, I think Michael Ricks.
5: Michael Ricks!
7: You had him in the gun for 7 consecutive weeks for Red Z.
3: Well, I can tell you that Mitch Lewis is currently -2 on our ranking points. And that breaks a long-term record from Ricksy. Many years ago. 15 years ago. Joey played with him.
0: Yeah, I did.
1: Oh, poor old Mitch Lewis.
7: And poor old Michael Ricks.
1: And Ricks is copying
7: listening. He's a big unit.
1: What's Mitch Lewis on now, ranking points?
7: Mitch Lewis for Red Z. He is on 36 ranking points.
1: Well, that's not negative two.
7: We'll take that.
1: We'll take that. 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We're back here Sunday night for that game between the Bombers and the Blues. And then, of course, that all-important King's birthday game, Tumen. Big Freeze, slide 12. We've got a couple of Triple M people going
7: we
1: down.
7: We certainly have good old Mark Howard. Howie is going down the slide. And who can forget, of course, Daisy Thomas. So well done to him in front of 90,000 people. Good luck.
1: People who inspire you is the theme this year. Who do you reckon, Daisy, and who do you reckon that Howie's going to go down as?
7: Howie will be a cricketer of some sort. No doubt.
1: Chief?
7: No, he loves his cricket too much.
1: Yeah?
7: Probably Chief would come in at number 2. I reckon that he'll try... Howie will be Alan Border. That's my prediction.
1: And Daisy?
7: And Daisy Thomas. Well, he wore number 39 at Carlton, and I believe he's a big fan of Warwick Capper. So I'll roll the dice there.
1: All right. Well, if Ethan actually gets back from Adelaide and he was going down the slide, I reckon he'd go as you, Tune. It is Hawthorne here by 27 points over the Bulldogs. We'll be back for a massive, massive second half. 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
8: Time of the Triple MCG. It's Hawthorn 8-6-54 leading the Western Bulldogs 4-3-27. Kate McCarthy. There's an old saying that if you live long enough, you'll see everything. I think we might have just seen the most interesting, bizarre halftime entertainment that I reckon I've ever seen at a game of footy.
9: It was very entertaining, though, wasn't it? A performer with a I don't know. Are we saying it's a stick, a spear? I'm not sure. But
8: a long stick.
9: Yeah. I was impressed. I don't know. You guys didn't seem to be. You seemed to think you could do it, but I don't think I could. That was cool. I thought it was awesome.
8: Oh, I don't remember any of us saying that we thought we could do it.
9: George did.
8: Oh, George is full of shit. If we can do it, not a chance, George. Not an ounce of flexibility in George's
9: body. He reckoned because he had the stick or the spear, whatever we're calling it,
8: yeah,
9: that it's like training wheels and it made it easier.
10: Look, let's face it, George struggles to get to work.
8: Well, that's been a problem for us.
9: No, that's Ethan.
8: Yeah. What should the suspension be, by the way, Brian? You are the most senior member of Triple M Footy. You're an OG.
10: For Ethan?
9: Yes.
10: Our former stats man?
9: Yes.
10: Well, I think he should become a former stats man. I think the penalty he deserves. It's not his first time. And if you can't handle going into state and you have a few and you get sucked into Luke Hodge and Isaac Smith's football trips stories,
8: yes,
10: and you get hung out till 4 a.m., then I don't see, you just can't control yourself, because that would be the most boring night of all time.
8: It was very, very funny. I love, Luke Hodge is one of the few people who can put Isaac Smith back in his place. It's actually really good to watch. Izzy, a couple of times, was talking about himself and Hodgie just shut him down. It's actually really nice. Third quarter not too far away for Beacon Trade. Built for tradies, lightings, fans, switches and electrical all in the one place with special trade pricing in stores across Australia. It's easy to get what you need and to keep the job moving. 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
10: And when we go to Adelaide, and if anyone is listening going to Adelaide, that's why it is great staying at the Oval Hotel, which is part of the ground now. We love giving them a plug.
8: Because, oh, yeah.
10: Not even they look after us, it's just the place to stay, because after the game finishes, you don't have to go anywhere. You have a drink straight up in your room. It's all part of the venue. The MCG, if they do a hotel when they redevelop the Southern Stand over there, I guarantee you it will be full every night of the week.
8: It's a no-brainer.
9: Yeah.
8: Yeah. Yeah. Total no-brainer.
10: Yeah. Every stadium in the world should have a hotel attached to it.
9: Agree.
10: All right, here's Jack Hebron on Triple M Football as we get the third quarter underway, Jack.
8: The task is in front of the Western Bulldogs. They trail by 27 points for McDonald's and Ream Hot Water. English tackle to the ground by Reeves.
11: Stand.
8: He's deemed to have had prior, and it's a Hawthorn ball. Next to the Amy centre circle. Newcomb will take it and go.
12: Me.
8: Up and under kick. Chole playing from behind on Karmas. It bounced off the chest of Karmas. What a second opportunity to Caulfield. Kicks hurriedly out of defence to the wing. He picks out a good first half. He handballs off to Newcomb.
10: Newcomb, a little stubby kick, overworked it a little bit, and then Croft couldn't hold the mark. Sometimes Croft goes that hard at the footy, he forgets what to do. He trapped it, putting the pressure on here as well. Dogs really trying to pressurise them. Ward kicks back inside 50, get at the mark. 47 metres out on a 45-degree angle is Jack Kinnivan. Dogs worked hard to apply the pressure. Did not work.
12: Yeah, well, you put yourself under pressure when first Buku Kamis drops a chest mark and then Croft drops an easy mark as well. So all of a sudden the ball stays live in your back half and you're scrambling as a team. Hawks too good.
10: Ginnivan, quite his night or not?
13: Thanks, mate.
10: Turn your mic on, Ash.
14: Only the eight touches, BT.
10: All right, just on-off, mate. Here's Ginnivan. Comes in and drifts it out to the right-hand side. And a minor score there for Ginnivan.
13: So
10: 55 plays 27 in favour of the Hawks on the Triple M Beacon Trade scoreboard.
8: Dale, aggressive kick. It had to be spot on. It wasn't. Ginnivan had it slip through his fingertips. 55 out from Hawthorne's goal. Ward archers the back. Unselfishly laid it off. He could have gone himself.
13: Stand.
8: Instead it's marked by Connor Butterick.
13: High on.
8: 8-7. Plays 4-3. The Dogs, again, aggressive in their mindset. O'Donnell can flip it out wide to Cooper Hines.
10: Hines takes the mark on the wing in front of Weddle. Plays on with the handball over the top to West. West a little spearing ball in there. Cut off by the Hawks. The speed from Nairn. Got rid of the footy. They go to McDonald at centre half forward. He marks under strong attention. Ball spills to McKenzie. You can't play on from a mark. Can't take advantage from a mark, can you? The umpire let him go. Unless he didn't pay the mark. Bontempelli squares it up and finds Croft. And Croft marks at half back. He too goes wide here to Lewis, who still looks like he's got the lead boots on. Sicily wearing him like a glove. And oh, he falls over. Really, for no particular reason, and now he wants to get up and shirt front Sicily, drags him to the ground, and this hasn't been his night. On the stat sheet, I know Joey and Kate have had him in the gut. Ash, but what's he had?
14: Just the two touches for Red Z.
8: BT had missile lock on in the first 3 minutes, and the rest is history.
12: To be honest, he was right, though.
8: They're still going, by the way, too. It's right in front of Rabs. We might get him to score the fight in a minute. Kamis didn't mark.
10: James. All the teammates have given up on both of them.
12: You know what? It's probably a benefit for Will Lewis just to fight Sicily for the whole quarter. That's
9: now
12: a win for the Dogs.
9: Now they're
10: lying on each other, talking to each other.
8: All they need is a cigarette now, don't they? D'Ambrosio from half forward. This time it might be Amabi or Chop. Kamis' opponent tackled quite hard. We could all happen in front of you, Raps.
15: Sicily genuinely slapped him while he was on the ground. They then wrestled for about 20 seconds, looked at each other and said, we probably should stop this. And then that's it. I just stopped.
10: So from the stoppage, as Raps almost talked over a goal. And misses to the left-hand side. And a minor score. So 8-8-56 here, the Hawks. 4-3-27, the Western Bulldogs. It was a rather strange thing. It happened right in front of the Hawthorne bench, 3 metres away, and not one Hawthorne player got off the bench to help. They just let the two of them battle it out. It's like in the rugby, as long as there's only two of you, you can punch the shit out of each other. Doesn't matter. High ball to Croft. Croft takes the mark, plays on as well. Good call by the umpire. Perez got him in the tackle. Yeah. It spills and he gets the free. Perez, great reaction from the young man.
8: Croft's got a sore shoulder too. Perez plays on. McDonald links up with Newcomb. He pulled his kick late. Look at the head of Moore.
13: Stand
8: by. They haven't got bang for buck, Hawthorn, to start this third quarter, have they?
12: They've left a few out here. They could have put this game to bed almost the first 5 minutes of this term.
8: Hines, a defensive 50. The ball out in front of Adam Treloar. How many for Adam Treloar, Ash? Red Dead?
14: Just the six touches.
8: English, careful. And his pass to West. Kicked a goal in that second quarter. This is better from the Bulldogs. They've got it beyond halfway. Treloar with a full head of steam.
13: End zone.
8: Hines again. Lewis and Sicily, the battle continues. Lewis has given away a free kick.
10: And Sicily gives him a quick little jumpery as well. It was that quick. It was fantastic from Sicily. He's got the free. And Lewis looks completely knackered for a guy that wouldn't have run more than 100 metres. He gave him one in the bread basket, didn't he? It was fantastic. It was so quick that not many saw it. And now it comes back inside 50. The half volley pickup by English was just beautiful. Advanced inside. Lewis got pushed out of the way. Spills to Impey. Impey gave it a battle. Battle the handball just out sideways. Back to battle. Battle another one here to McKenzie. McKenzie says, come at me, I'm a gun, I can hit you. But he didn't in Newcomb. And Bontempelli was able to steal it.
8: He cruises to half forward. Kicks to a dangerous area. Croft waits down. Nice body work by Perez. Croft got into his back. He's late on the ball and he's gone. Harvey Norman replay will tell the story. He might be a little unlucky here, Flynn Perez.
16: Thank you.
10: Sam. He did pull it back in.
8: Yeah, he did.
9: The other thing they don't like, as soon as you put both arms out and look like you're not making an attempt to try and indicate you don't have the footy, they will
12: looking at the umpire at the same time.
9: They're going to penalise you every time. That's been happening for about three seasons now. Come on, boys.
8: Badly needed goal for the Western Bulldogs. Their last came at the eight-minute mark of the second quarter. Croft kicks it. He's got a couple. The Bulldogs hang around. 5-3-33. They've got some work to do, Hawthorn. 8-8-56, Triple M Beacon Trade scoreboard.
12: Now, the Hawks had the first seven entries of that quarter, and as you said, they had a couple of really good opportunities to hit the scoreboard, weren't able to capitalise. You can clearly see the Dogs are going to try and be more aggressive with their ball movement coming out of the back half this quarter, which they have to be. Otherwise, they're just going to continue to get stuck if they try and move it like they did in the first half. Bailey Dale's going to be the key. So if I'm Sam Mitchell right now, I'd be just half thinking about maybe having a matchup on Bailey Dale, thinking, well, if we can stop him getting 25, 30 touches and setting it up from half back, they probably don't have much else.
10: Yeah, you feel that goal was pretty crucial. 23 points down they are, the Dogs. Need a clearance to follow it up to get well and truly back in this game. Battled on there, but it's just pointed out. Hawthorn blew some opportunities. Here's English off the back of the square. Got the clearance here to Richards. Richards sold the fake. Now back on the left with a low bullet to lob. Got pushed out of the way. Picked up here by Lewis. Fought by Sicily. Sicily's absolutely nailed him again. And he'd be yapping right at him now. He's almost kissing him. He's really yapping at him. He said, I got you again. You have got lead in your legs.
16: You got that, Nick?
8: Look how close though on the Harvey Norman. That's almost a pash on the Harvey Norman replay.
9: I think I saw one.
8: Yeah.
10: I thought he was going in for the bite.
8: Yeah, the love bite. The little nibble on the neck. They're still going. Sicily and Lewis. Meanwhile, Bonsampelli.
10: I'll be saying to Lewis, you haven't got the energy for that, mate.
8: Yeah. And Skipper with ball in hand. 40 metres out.
13: Connor, no closer.
8: What a season he's having, Marcus Bonsampelli. Six-time best and fairest winner. Scott West has seven, and Bonsampelli is within reach. He makes really good contact. The Dogs have got two in a row. Back to 17 points. Early stages of the third quarter. 6-3 plays 8-8. Triple M Beacon Trade scoreboard.
9: Yeah, well, they're starting to get the game more on their terms. Dominating marks 11-4, which was an area of the game that Hawthorn were well on top in the first half. And then the other area that they've been able to even up, centre bounce clearance, but the uncontested possession, they're not allowing Hawthorn to just chip the ball around and get uncontested possession to chain the ball anywhere on the ground, but been able to wrestle back a lot of momentum here in this third term.
17: They had 68 uncontested marks in the first half. The Hawks only three in this term, have played just under 10 minutes.
10: Bontempelli realised that was an important goal.
16: Coming straight back.
10: Was really pumped, as they should have been. Within 17 points now on the Beacon Trade scoreboard. Back to the middle they go again. Richards, beautiful knockdown from English. The clearance with the Dogs. Artie Jones on the end of it. Got it off here to Sanders. Sanders runs forward. Little right foot poker. West clears the space for a lob. Outmarked here by Weddle. Weddle runs off. Runs the full journey. Took a bounce. Handball into the middle to Dave. Is he run too far? He has. Gee, that was tight. Free kick will go the way of Croft. Unlucky.
8: He had a few more steps up his
12: sleeve. Yeah. I just don't know why they're so happy to blow the whistle for that.
8: They're happy to blow the whistle for anything. English looks into the forward pocket. Through the fingertips of Rory Lobb. Hawks fans not happy. Triple M Harvey Norman replay.
16: Ned, Tim.
8: What do we think?
9: 50-50.
12: Yeah.
8: Harvey Norman half yearly clearance is on now. You can shop TVs, fridges, laptops, mobile, furniture and bedding. Wow. West breaks through the stoppage, fires and misses. They're getting some chances now, the Dogs. It's back to 16 points. Triple M Beacon Trade scoreboard.
12: Got the momentum here, so they need to continue to try and capitalise. The Dogs get themselves within single digits.
10: Sicily kick in for more and more. Takes a nice mark. At halfback, a little kick sideways, but into the corridor to Day.
11: Stand.
10: Day mark. So right in front of the Shane Warne stand area there. And he's coming corridor, in fact, heading maybe north.
12: The first real opportunity for Hawthorn this quarter.
10: Kick back to Sicily. Missed him by a mile. Sicily out of bounds. Deep in the back pocket. Poor kick by Day. And he apologised immediately. Sicily. Lewis comes up and knocks the ball out of Sicily's hands. He has absolutely got the poos. There's no doubt about it. Lewis and Sicily. And Sicily continues to go at him verbally.
8: That's fascinating, this matchup between the two. It's getting real catty now.
18: Kick across the face, Ponsonpelli avoids a tackle. Yep. Frazier can look up, he could have had a shot himself. Shares with Treloar. 35 out directly in front. This to knock it back to 10 points.
12: Yeah, just getting some opportunity now inside 50. After 7 zip, they've had the last 7. And because of a bit of scramble play, they've been able to find some marks. They've been able to challenge the Hawks defensively. And as I said, they've got the momentum, need to capitalise.
8: Fourth game of the season, Adam Treloar. He has had his year absolutely splintered by soft tissue problems. Here come the Dogs.
18: Go.
8: Three goals in quick succession. And it's on again between these two. There is some proper feeling in this game. 7-4-46, the Western Bulldogs. Hawthorn, 8-8-56, Triple M, Beacon Trade scoreboard.
12: Down in the centre, though. Ash, what's been the centre out of the centre this quarter when their best players get rolling?
17: Yeah, 2-1 the Bulldogs' way in this quarter.
12: And some stoppage, giving them an opportunity just to get some forward, just to get the game in their forward half is what's allowed them to score.
17: Pick 2-1 from stoppage in this term as well for Red Z.
10: Three in a row here for the Dogs in the third quarter. Trims it back to a 10-point margin. And it is game on all of a sudden.
18: Back
10: and
18: out, Eagles.
10: And it's got plenty of niggle about it as well. We like that. Umpire Nick Foot balls it up in the middle. Meek has a win. Kennedy arriving with the tap for high contact, said Nathan Toner, the non-officiating umpire.
9: He's on the wrong side to officiate that as well.
12: Seen that.
9: Nah, Nick Foot was in perfect position, saw the tackle front on, didn't award it, and the guy that's over the back shoulder of the contest has called that. He is not in the right position to make that decision.
10: Perfectly described by Kate McCarthy there as Weddle now kicks from the wing, deep inside 50. Mark has been taken here by Meek. Deep in the pocket, 35 metres out on a very severe angle. Northern pocket city end, if you can picture it. So, a chance to respond and just put a little stopper or a buffer on the Dogs. Deek, the big fella, needs a little bit of left to right work on this if he possibly can. That's the ideal way to get home.
19: 7-6 whistle.
10: So the umpire being told to whistle him on. Meek comes in from a very comfortable range, and that's a horrible kick out of bounds on the full by a long, long way. And Bailey Dale
12: still 20, still 23 goals, 12.
9: Yeah.
10: That's it.
8: You just leave that sitting there, eh? For future use.
9: Do you manually capture the out on the fulls?
17: I do, believe it or not.
8: That's a turnover.
17: Not a manual capture.
8: Not a good one for the Bulldogs. Day's got it 53 out. His teammates are telling him that he can kick the distance.
18: Sending the shot.
12: Yep. He's ambitious from Will Day.
10: But the umpire said to him, he's having a shot, which means they're going to give him the 30. Which, I'm not surprised, though.
8: He's taken the mouth guard out.
18: High on.
8: He can run around, improve things in the end, just decides to lay it up to the tip of the goal square. Selwood came in from the side and spunks it through for a rush behind. Hawthorn by 11 points. Triple M Beacon Trade scoreboard. 9 minutes before three-quarter time.
9: Who quite easily made the distance there. That was like a three-quarter little chip that he put to the three-quarters of the way down to the goal square and could have easily leant back on that or kicked through.
10: It's very important that the umpires know the kicking capabilities of individuals, isn't it?
12: That's another quirk in it as well, don't they? How do the umpires know who can kick what distance? And good point. Why do they get to decide?
10: Yeah. Newcomb. Newcomb coughed it under pressure from Bontempelli. Bontempelli applies the tackle. They strip them of the ball. Hawthorn with the numbers, though. Hardwick goes forward with a kick. It's been marked by Selwood. The Dogs play on, waste no time. Kennedy's handball backward was not good. The panic handball was not good either by Caulfield. Put him under pressure. It's going to cost him a goal. Ginnivan around the corner. Touched on the line by Karmas. And saved the day did Buku Karmas. And a minor score.
18: Thanks,
10: so an 11-point margin in favour of the Hawks here.
8: They've done so well to get back in this game, the Western Bulldogs.
10: 12 points, actually, Jack.
8: Yep. Beacon Trade scoreboard, Beacon Tradies with all the lighting fans, switches it electrical for the job. Beacon Trade, let's make light work. Again, the Bulldogs can't exit 50. Ginnivan's got it. Crunch after he marks. Caulfield was a little late. And there's more push and shove between these two teams.
20: Come back on. Play on.
8: Ginnivan plays on. Everyone else was wrestling. Shallow kick. Fly at the back came from Day. It landed in the lap of Rory Lobby. Handballed off to Artie Jones. He's going to have a bounce. He's on defensive 50.
10: Thinks he's Wanganeen Nora.
8: He's running around in circles. What happens next?
10: Kick in the middle was a horrible wobbler. Battle was able to gobble it up. It was a good run, but it was a bad disposal, if you like. Kick out wide now from Amon. And Hawthorne regained control through Moore. Moore plays on with a right boot. Heavy ball, but high inside 50. Chol from the back marks. 25 metres out, and we'll line up for goal number three.
9: He comes from a long way back in the contest, doesn't he? When he's able to launch and fly at the footy. If you don't get body across him when he's a couple of metres from the contest, he just reads it so beautifully. Sort of leaps from the side and then comes across the front of the pack.
10: Marby or Joel has gone back for a monumental run-up for a kick of 25 metres. Had to start the run-up early. He's got a long way to go. With this, for their first goal of the third quarter here, the Hawks, coming some 17 and a half minutes in. He kicks his third, Joel, and a nice little reliever. Gets it back out to an 18-point margin on the Beacon Trade scoreboard for the Hawthorne Footy Club.
9: Well, they'd ramped up the pressure. They were able to get repeat entries, keep the ball in their front half, made it really hard for the Bulldogs to exit. You can't blame Artie Jones for trying to invent something. The kick didn't really go where it should have, but tried to just generate some momentum out of the defensive 50. Couldn't get it to space, and again, another turnover. Went back inside forward 50 for the Hawks, and if you're going to give a team that are as efficient as Hawthorne that many repeat entries, they're probably at some point going to make you pay.
20: Set up, guys. Let's go.
8: Marty Jones on the Harvey Norman replay.
10: It's
8: a shank that's cost them.
21: Just this way.
8: Umpires just getting themselves all sorted out.
21: We got.
8: They say that they're ready to go, and so are we. For McDonald's and Ream Hot Water, Triple M Rocks footy. Wow. Kennedy hustles his way through the stoppage. New English, a little toe poke. The centre half forward, intercepted by him, but his handball only as far as Frazier for the Western Bulldogs. Out to Jones. From half forward, Waitman couldn't get a proper look at it. Lob in from the side. Lovely little spin. West gave a handball to Artie Jones, who's followed up. He can't get any space or any room. There's not much available. Richards tackled immediately. He's dragged back in, umpire calls for it.
12: We're seeing how important field position is in this quarter. Teams that are getting it are able to keep it in that forward half and apply the pressure. So another opportunity for the Dogs.
10: Hawks by 18 points. Ball up inside the Dogs forward 50 here. Knocked down there, came to Sanders. Sanders got it back to Kennedy. Kennedy to Bramble. Now Bramble goes forward. Long, deep ball, top of the square, meet. Now Loz was muscled out of it. Free kick, Dogs. English will get the free here. It'll go against the Hawks. 20 metres out directly in front of goal. It will be Croft in the end that gets the free. Crowd not happy, Meek not happy. Croft delighted. We'll line up for his third goal, Croft. He's directly in front, 15 metres out. To get it back to a two-goal game. Sicily is furious. Croft comes in, gets his third. Dogs fourth of the quarter. It's a two-goal game in favour of the Hawks on the Triple M Beacon Trade scoreboard.
22: Not interested, James.
12: Yeah, Sicily giving the umpires a good spray right there. Hearing that through Triple M exclusively mic'd up umpires, but I want to see the Harvey Norman replay again. It was just a repeat entry. As you said, the Dogs look really dangerous now when they get it inside 50. It was against Flynn Perez. Gee, for the slightest of arms around the waist, that's... We're seeing a lot of ticky touch with free kicks paid inside forward 50s in the last few weeks.
21: Yeah,
12: and that was another one.
21: Well, we'll just wait and see if you wait.
8: Is it because
12: just a little, like, that's hard. That's nothing in that. That's not a free kick.
0: Wow.
12: Not a free kick against Perez.
0: Oh, wow. He didn't even know he was being held, Croft.
12: It was a slight arm around the waist, but every marking contest, the defender has a slight arm around just to get some body feel.
18: Two-goal game here at the MCG for McDonald's and Ream Hot Water. Triple M rocks footy. Sanders up the half forward. Waitman marks on his chest. Great attack on the footy by Cody Waitman. Now it's all about the kick. As far and as high as he can. Sicily playing from the front. Frazier bursts through. 15 out from the Bulldogs goal. He'll be balled up. Got a bit of renewed enthusiasm about the Bulldogs here.
0: Lewis now fighting with Brody Ryan. Just fighting with everyone. He realised he can't run, so he can try and fight his way out tonight. Bramble gave it to Kennedy. Goes over the line and out of bounds. Just outside the Dogs 50. They are pressing like no other. It's a 4-1 quarter. 5 minutes left in the third quarter. Give us some stat that shows they're playing well in this quarter, please, Ashley.
17: Definitely their efficiency. 10 entries for 4 goals, 1. Hawks at 12 for 1-4.
0: Red Z Lemming. Richards here, front and centre. Knocked off. Fraser trying to work it through. D'Ambrosio. Sanders picks it up. Just got the little kick away. It's not the required journey, so Moore won't be paid the mark. And Bramble takes him to the ground. We'll have a ball up 60 metres out from the Dogs' punt road goal.
18: 5 minutes before three-quarter time. Sorry, Kate.
9: Flips the uncontested marks as well for this quarter, 14 to 9. And interestingly, it flipped Blake Hardwick back defensively. So Mitch Lewis is the deepest forward now for Hawthorn.
18: Colt McCarthy's here tonight for Seabus Super. Gives us something the smart way. Bulldogs ball just outside range. That's not 15. Richards got it back from Sanders. 50 metres out. Lobble mark in the goal square.
0: Free kick anyway, I think. Against the Dogs.
9: Free kick to Lewis. To our man.
18: Brian's man.
1: Here we go. He's going to love this.
0: He was fighting again.
9: Wait, watch to see him go straight to Sicily.
18: Sicily's already walked off. He doesn't want to fight. He can't be bothered fighting anymore.
9: Oh, he's moving better than he has all night after he's kicked that goal.
18: Look at the jump through the air.
9: Yeah, wow.
18: From point blank range, Will Lewis kicks his first and a goal the difference. Goal. 23 minutes gone, Triple M, Beacon Trade scoreboard.
12: All of a sudden, they couldn't find a goal in that first half with their entries. But they're just getting more field position and better looks. It's more scramble play. It's not trying to score from their back half. They're actually getting scores from their forward half. Ashley scored, whether it's from stoppage in the forward half or from turnover. And it's been, so all five goals have been from the forward half in this quarter. So that's because they've been able to win it from centre bounce, and some of their good players are starting to get busy.
9: Moving the ball so much quicker though, Joey, this term. They're getting the handball received, they're playing on, they're not waiting like they were in the first half.
0: Lewis and Sicily yapping again down there while the ball's bounced in the middle. Reeves had his feet taken from under him, and he'll win the free in the middle. The advantage is paid. Newcomb from 55 out. Here they come once again. Chole is there. Off hands. Chole went the kick and tried to pull it in. Had it knocked out of his hands. Handball in the air to Bonampally. Really had no one to give it to. Had to give it back to Selwood. Selwood to Fraser. Fraser did well to bring the ball down to ground level. And then one of the three didn't get it. Picked up here by Day. Shuffling it out to Amon. Amon back to McKenzie. Inside 50. Knocked away by Bramble. Spills to Ginnivan. Ginnivan inside 50. His handball intercepted there by Bailey Dale. Over the line and out of bounds. We'll throw it in.
12: Has Nick Watson touched at this quarter? I don't think we've seen Nick Watson at all, have we?
17: Yeah,
12: his third term.
17: He is statless in this quarter.
9: The difference.
3: Face the footy, Michael.
12: Watch out, this stoppage then.
18: He's lurking. Michael Selwood's got that match up again. Tossed in 40 out from Hawthorn's goal. It was English who won it out. Ricochets to Hines. Kicks hurriedly. Ryan of the Hawks knocks it forward. Stolen by Dale. Stood up in a tackle. Was legged. Umpire told him to keep going, and he did. Shoveled the handball out to Hines. Norton on the wing. Had nothing to work with, so handled it to his own advantage. It was clever play in the end. Artie Jones is darting around. Still trying to find a way beyond halfway. It's Hines. Tumbly ball. It might just work. Lewis had it fisted away from Sicily, then got knocked over. Bramble stands at centre half forward. His kick smothered. Desperate play from Newcomb.
0: Handball comes out now to McKenzie. Hawthorn regained control here at centre half back. The kick out in favour here of Newcomb.
10: Newcombe will paddle the ball up and pick it up nicely on the wing. Handball over the top here to Mitch Lewis. Gave it to the running Ginnivan. Ginnivan into the 50-metre line. Wants someone to come at him. Watson does. Couldn't pick it up on the half volley. Taken over the line there by Selwood. And we'll have a boundary throw in deep in the Hawthorn attack zone. It's a one-goal lead to Hawthorn with 3 minutes remaining in the third.
12: Gee, John Newcombe was unbelievable at centre-half back. He was the one that put the big hit on Lewis and then the big smother and then got the possession out on the wing.
18: Joey Montagna for Seabus Super. Almost knocked over by Ponsonpelli. Selwood picks it up, back pocket, McDonald. Not sure that ball doesn't get out.
20: Let's go,
18: Shane. Watches on intently.
20: Hey, James.
18: Clock stops. 2 minutes and 44 seconds before three-quarter time. And it's Hawthorn by a goal. Karmas has a fumble at fullback. English squirts a handball out to Kennedy. Tucked back into traffic. Bontempelli, handball pinch, Reeves on the up to Lewis. He misses.
20: We have protected area.
18: 7 points. The Hawks lead by Beacon Trade scoreboard.
9: Both teams really ramping up the pressure here. Some really good efforts there. Frazier getting back. We saw Bont putting as much pressure as he could on Ginnivan. This game has gone up.
10: Bramble plays on from full back with a couple of bounces. Yep. Mitch Lewis can barely go. Now Bramble to get wide, and now Lobb takes the mark as a result. Weddle's not happy either. Almost on the wing is Lobb. Southern Stand side heading to the Punt Road end here in the third quarter. 7 point Hawthorn lead with 2 minutes to go in the third quarter. High ball down the line on the head of Norton. Punched away there by Battle. Over the line, out of bounds. We'll throw it in at half forward.
20: Rucks
10: for the Western Bulldogs.
9: So there's uncontested marks again for this quarter too. Hawthorn.
17: They've only taken 9 opposed to 68 in the first half.
9: And then if you look at the width and their inability to use it, D'Ambrosio, 18 disposals in the first half, just the one this quarter. So they're making the ground really hard for them to spread.
18: What are numbers for Red Z Lending? Once for the self-employed. English brought down a strong Ned Reeves tackle.
20: Thanks, Tim. Thanks, mate.
18: What would be pleasing Luke Beveridge, Joe, is the Bulldogs head towards three-quarter time.
12: Oh, no doubt their ball movement. They've been able to find some flow and rhythm.
18: Kennedy got boot to ball. There was some free kick for a hole. Bontempelli did his work early.
12: Just generating more run. A bit more aggression and intense on offense, and it's giving him a chance.
20: Stand.
18: Little kick to D'Ambrosio. 9-11-65 the Hawks. The Bulldogs 9-4-58 Triple M Beacon Trade scoreboard.
10: Battle. And we're just knocked on. This is Connor McDonald. Down the line here looking for Chole. Did well O'Donnell.
2: Still
10: ball
2: mate.
10: Knocked to the ground. Newcombe did his best, but it wasn't enough. Selwood there with Hardwick. Sees the ball over the line now to bounce right. Boundary throw in deep in the Hawks attack zone.
20: Rucks, Ned Tim.
10: Well, what have we got? 7 point margin. 1 minute and 8 seconds left in the third, and it's deep inside the Hawthorn 50. Reeves to do the ruck work with English. Reeves in the front spot, Watson lurking. Almost got onto it. Karmas was wearing him like a glove. Out the back door came Kennedy. Was muscled out of it. Rare thing for him. They'll have another ball up deep in Hawthorn's 50.
9: Hardwick back forward again now. Has spent a large portion of this quarter in the back line, so he's sitting deepest forward.
18: Less than a minute before the final break.
20: Bailey
18: makes sure that Bailey Dale can't get that ball out. 50 seconds.
12: You're almost better off double-teaming Watson at these forward 50 stoppages.
18: He's in his vicinity there. Kennedy won the stoppage. Now Watson's got it. Hemmed in the forward pocket. He turns the corner. Chole. Can't mark. It was touched on the line.
2: Straight out, Marvio.
12: Jake, it's almost like basketball. When they go to block him, you're better off double-teaming him because the person who's blocking is a big guy or someone who's not going to be a threat at a forward 50 stoppage, but they're handing over. So Selwood's handing over to Buku Karmas and say, you take him, which is not what they want. I think the team's got to put a bit more work into that.
10: 8-point margin here.
12: A bit like the way they guard Bryce Cotton.
10: Richardson's stuck. And half back.
12: Marks.
10: Plays on. Neat ball here to Artie Jones. He marks. Immediately whips the handball back in the Richards direction. Got 20 seconds left. Dogs go inside 50. Lewis got both hands on it. Couldn't mark it. Lobb picks it up. Was immediately tackled. Handball comes to Weddle. Weddle carefully out the side door here. as Hawthorne get the ball towards Hardwick. Yeah. Hardwick went with the brick wall and O'Donnell, but not before he got the handball to Mitch Lewis. Mitch Lewis goes long. One-on-one. Chole. Two-on-one. Selwood punches it to the boundary. And now Selwood and Chole want to go on with it as well as they drag each other to ground. And this will ignite things. It's been a crunchy old quarter. Hawthorne lead by just 8 points now as this little scuffle still goes on the ground. Hawthorne 9-12-66, leading the Bulldogs 9-4-58 on the Beacon Trade scoreboard. 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
18: Three-quarter time in this game. Very much up for grabs. Hawthorn 9-12-66. Lead the Western Bulldogs 9-4-58. Jordan Croft's got three for the Dogs. And for the Hawks, Mabior Chol, Nick Watson with three apiece. Let's get downstairs for Bob Jane Tiemarts to Rabsy.
15: Yeah, the Bulldogs are going to try and win this game. They've only got four on the bench and have done so since quarter time, with Lachie McNeil out of this game with concussion, of course. He'll miss next Thursday night's game against the Crows as well. Michael Salwood is hampered by an ankle he rolled in the second quarter. He also hurt that same ankle during the week at training. And Mitch Lewis for the Hawks is also hampered by an ankle. Mitch Justin Bryan's thoughts. I know he coached a little bit left field when he was in charge of the two Blues and Perrin. Does he think that Will Lewis is down there just to antagonise the Hawthorn defenders?
10: No, I think Lewis is having a bad night, and as a result, he's antagonising anyway.
9: He's just looking for someone else.
10: a night of frustration has turned into a sort of an antagonistic night, I guess.
18: Yeah.
10: But he just looks not tired. He just looks like he's gone in with low energy to me.
18: Yeah,
10: I don't know. That's what it feels like.
18: Ash Chew's always got high energy for Red Z Lending.
12: John Newcomb, 32 touches, leading ball winner. But Bailey Dale, number one rated player, 27, 9 intercepts and a goal.
10: We've got Seth O'Donnell here, our middle distance superstar off Athletes in Australia. He could tell Mitch Lewis how to run, couldn't he? And load up on the carbs.
18: I think so. Barrel. Yeah,
9: absolutely.
18: Yeah.
10: I reckon he could let him know. Anyway, back to you, Jack.
18: I thought it was you. Here we go. Final quarter. Important 4 points for both teams as we hit the halfway point in this season. For McDonald's Arena Hot Water, it was kicked off the ground by Richards. He followed up a tap on from Treloar. Wasn't to his advantage. Bontempelli makes it work. Right foot ball to a 2-on-2. Norton worked underneath it. Battle back after the ball. Got him. Cody Waitman chases him down. Norton kept it alive. Good defensive pressure. Thrown in, left forward pocket for the Bulldogs.
12: I like that look deep for the Dogs. It's Norton and Cody Waitman starting deep. Everyone else high for the Western Bulldogs forwards.
10: They're up for the fight, aren't they? They're high-fiving each other, the Dogs, and congratulating each other on applying the pressure. What are we waiting for here?
12: We're going to have a score review, are we, to see whether that went for a behind.
10: Great. We're waiting. They don't seem to be looking at the goal umpire, though. Oh, did he save it over the line?
1: Across the back of the behind line. Decision on the scoreboard.
10: Okay, so it is a out-of-bounds rule then.
12: Would you take the point, BT, or would you take the throwing right for the Dogs?
10: You'd take the point. Any score is good at this stage.
12: I think so.
10: They've got a boundary throw in deep in their 50 here, the Dogs. They are kicking to the city end here in the final quarter. We're in the very early stages. They trail by 8 points, the Western Bulldogs. Big knockout for the Hawks. Ginnivan got it today. He just cuts up the ground in front of him. The beautiful kick to Mitch Lewis. And Lewis takes the mark, almost got a 50. Handballs off to Ginnivan. Ginnivan off the top here, now goes to Impey. Impey charging up the wing, and now the half forward line to Chol. Chol marks 60 metres out on the boundary line. Gets up like he's within easy kicking distance. I don't know. Chol plops it to the top of the square. Here comes Meek. English in front. Knocked it down to Richards. It was well done. In fact, it was Bailey Dale. The kick's got to be good to Lyle. It was knocked away by Sisley. Got the handball to D'Ambrosio. D'Ambrosio to Ward. Ward has to come back on the right boot and find Amon.
18: Just outside his range, Carl Amon. He's got Weddle wrapping around.
15: Chose not to handball.
18: Got back over his mark. Searches for Dylan Moore in the pocket. Well done by Treloar. Made life difficult. D'Ambrosio, left forward pocket. Kick was short. Selwood plays on, and he's got a real problem now. He dodged the first tackle, caught second time around, and the Hawthorn players just jump on top of him.
9: Jeez, Bailey Dale was in one. That was a dumb handball. The mark was paid, and then he just handballed it straight to him while he was surrounded by Hawks.
12: I think Bailey Dale knew that it was touched, though. I think he played on because he saw it was touched from Croft. He's going to probably blew the whistle a bit late.
6: Jack, you got the ball.
2: 10 metres.
18: So it's a Hawthorn ball, and it's Lloyd Meek to take it.
2: Jack, I need you to clear out, mate.
6: Connor, keep coming out.
18: For the all-important first goal of the final term. Meek tries to kick the guts out of that Sharon and misses to the left.
8: That's exactly what he did.
18: 9 points. Hawthorn lead. Totally work West scoreboard.
10: Bailey Dale kicks the ball back and away quickly. Finds Selwood. Selwood plays on from half back to centre wing. Lobb's got to go with Sicily. Sicily hit the deck. Lobb kept his feet. Newcomb was there. Got the little handball. On that occasion, did Nairn to Sicily. Sicily to D'Ambrosio. Back to Nairn. Nairn runs the full journey. Might have been McDonald it was. McDonald back to D'Ambrosio. D'Ambrosio goes inside 50. Puku Karmas was up. Knocked it down. McDonald in the pocket. Dribbler. Hit the post. Marla score. 10-point advantage here for the Hawks on the Triple M Totally Workwear scoreboard.
18: It's got a little sniff at the moment. Hawthorn. Ponsapelli, lovely kick.
12: Oh, amazing kick.
18: Out of defence, and it's got them all the way to the wing. In succession with some quick hands. Richards, then Hines. Kick to the advantage of English. Got to the front and marks. The Bulldogs take it from one end to the other.
12: That was all Ponsapelli. He took the kick in and was wide in the pocket. There was nothing out on the wing, so he had to pull the kick back into the corridor. Low, flat, hard for Treloar. That opened up the whole ground for the Western Bulldogs. Take a bow.
2: Mine's good. Stand there.
10: It was beautiful to watch, Joey. Well described.
18: Two goals last week. This a big moment. No angle to speak of. He finishes off. It's a four-point game. The Western Bulldogs have got themselves in this game. Triple M Totally Workwear scoreboard. 16 minutes remaining here at the Triple MCG.
9: Certainly have got themselves in this game. They've fought back. I think it was 29 points at 4 minutes into the third term. So they have come from a long way back to get within 4 points of the Hawks, and it's all been through taking away what Hawthorn want to do with the footy, stopping their spread, stopping their uncontested marking game, and then going at them really quickly, chaining handballs, using some overlap run and carry. But geez, the Bont, how good is he?
10: Dogs have kicked 6 of the last 7 goals in this game. All back in the middle. They are down by 1 straight kick. 4 points at the moment. Richards out of the middle with a clearance. Lewis was being held. No free kick. Lobb and his man Weddle go at it. And they have a nil all draw. We'll have a ball up deep in the Dogs attacking 50.
6: Tim.
18: Thrown up by the umpire. It's English. Lovely tap down to Richards. Handball goes into the pocket for Artie Jones. An extra handball for Lewis, who's playing for a free kick.
10: Always does.
12: Watch for Ed Richards. He had one of the highest rated quarters of the season in that fourth quarter against Collingwood last week. He was unbelievable. He started well this fourth quarter.
18: Thrown back in. Right forward pocket. Knocked to the front. Hawthorn players all look at each other. West rips it out of the arms of Impey. Another ball up.
9: He's been good at clearance here in this fourth term as well. This is where he could do his damage.
10: Walks by 4 points. It's within 10 metres of the Dog goal. English, Newcomb, caught. Now he took them on and went to ground. It's dropping the ball. Free kick will go the way of Ponsapelli here, I think. And it's on his left side for a left footer. So Ponsapelli has got the free next to the behind post in the northern pocket at the city end. He'll run around and snap on the left for the Dogs to hit the front. Ponsapelli, a huge kick round the corner. Goal! He kicked a couple. The Dogs are in front. The Dogs lead by 2 points early in the final quarter on the Totally Workwear scoreboard. And now there's another scuffle involving Ponsapelli.
12: There's plenty of feeling in this. And the Hawks have got their backs against the wall now. Dogs have got the momentum. They're playing with energy. And they're superstars in the midfield. That was going to be the factor in this fourth quarter. If Ponsapelli and Richards got the work, again, they're probably going to have to carry their team over the line. So it's up to the Hawks now to respond, particularly out of the centre bounce.
9: Richards, Ponsapelli, 4 for Richards. 2 of those clearances, one of them from the centre bounce. Bonts had 3. He's kicked a goal and had 2 score involvements.
2: Lloyd, jump in. Lloyd.
3: You just take it.
9: You don't see that often from Bont either. Went straight to Jai Newcomb.
10: Newcomb's gone down the tunnel and the sign man has gone chasing him. So they don't have a sign man. Goodness gracious me, they won't know what's going on. He's literally gone running after him, the sign man. And now they've got a reserve sign man in.
18: For McDonald's and Remont, what a Triple M Rocks footy. You've always got to have an understudy for the sign man. It's an important role.
9: Maybe they're playing sign man, says.
12: Sign men don't just grow on trees, Jack. They don't just go and pluck one.
18: That's it.
8: Rucks.
18: That's it. I've never met one.
8: Tim,
18: that's probably why.
10: He's come back up and he's demanded the sign be handed straight over to him.
18: It's his territory. It's his job.
12: What are clearances to start this fourth quarter, Ash?
11: Richard Lending, Joey. It is 5-1 Bulldogs way. We zip out of the centre.
18: Leading disposal winners, Ash, Red Z.
11: 32 to Jai Newcomb, and for the Bulldogs, 31 to Bailey Dale and a major.
18: Bulldogs by 2 points. This final quarter has been going 9 minutes. Yeah. Dogs with the momentum. Meek hacks it forward. It works out well. Marked by Bodie Ryan.
10: So Ryan's got it here. Almost at half forward for the Hawks. Kicking to the punt road end of the final quarter. They are down by 2 points. Hawthorn go inside 50. Salwood, the big spoil to the boundary. Over the line and out of bounds. He gets the congratulations from all and sundry. And a boundary throw in an attacking 50 for the Hawks. Ginnivan lurking, barking orders. Watson can't see him nearby anywhere. Knocked down. There he is. Watson had a go at it. Bontempelli had him tied up. And we'll have another ball up. So O'Donnell pointing at Watson, saying, someone get on him. Selwood goes to Watson immediately, lurking, follows him. It was going in that direction. Ball knocked loose, picked up here by Ward. Ward skies it. Won't be a mark, even if it is, I wouldn't have thought. Although English is paid in the last line of defence for the Doggies.
18: He wants to move it on. Croft is his target at halfback and the youngster stands under a high ball and marks. He's kicked three goals, but we're starting to see him grow in some confidence.
12: He's had some good moments. He's had some shaky ones as well.
18: Yeah, that was one of them. Butterick on the left foot. That was real shaky. Turnover. Ward marks on the wing. Connor McDonald looks up. Avoids the Bontempelli tackle. He's 60 metres out from goal to a 2-on-1. Lewis playing from the back. Created a contest. Watson drives by. Lewis tucks it into Selwood. The umpire says that'll be mine.
10: Well, that last play by the Dogs was horrible. And now they pay the penalty. A ball up inside Hawthorn's attacking zone. Ball knocked down the throat of Fraser. Gave it to Dale. Dale just went with a mongrel torp to Sicily. Lob was there. D'Ambrosio shot the handball to Amon. Got around Saunders. Runs inside 50. 48. Lets it rip. Karmas marks on the line. Karmas last line of defence. He just can't wait to get it out of his hand. And a 50-metre penalty. So they had the Dogs boxed in. They had them under pressure. They had them making mistakes. And now they've let them off the hook.
18: Right call on the 50.
9: Yeah, Mitch Lewis was in that 9-metre zone. Didn't stand.
18: Puka Kamas at centre, half-back. The Dogs defending the punt road end in this final quarter and defending a slender 2-point lead on the Totally Workwear scoreboard. Bramble drives the ball to half forward. English manoeuvred off it by Weddle. It's knocked out. Man taken high. Delayed whistle, but it was there. And Hawks to take it from half back. Rabs, Bob Jane.
15: Jai Newcomb has just emerged from the rooms after that tackle from Marcus Bontempelli. He did grab his head, but he's emerged without any of the physios. He'll be fine.
10: Man goes wide. The marker's taken out there. It'll be battle in front of Bramble. Little kick back inside, barely the required journey to Ward, but he's paid the mark. True centre wing, almost on the logo here. It's Ward, kicks backwards, finds Amon. Amon through centre half-back, goes to the northern half-back flank where Sicily takes the mark. He wants someone to come at him. Ginnivan does. D'Ambrosio was wider though, and that's where he'll go. Artie Jones there to put the pressure on. So no easy kicks now.
12: Yeah, Dogs, as Kate's keep been saying, certainly trying to stop these uncontested marks, really squeezing up on the Hawks.
10: So Artie Jones stands the mark. D'Ambrosio forced to kick down the line, so a little win there for the Dogs. High ball, O'Donnell with a big spoil.

0: Breakfast glory.
1: Bit of mayonnaise on it there.
2: That's awesome. People can't see it. It doesn't matter. You can just say whatever you want.
0: Well, we did, sort of.
1: No, I don't give a shit. No.
2: Don't worry, neither do we. All good. We're a team and we stick together. Handball to Kennedy. Long ball. Sicily finds himself out of position. Right forward pocket. The ball beats Lewis. Rolls and rolls and rolls over.
3: Can't help but feel like there's another little Chester in that.
4: Down to say the exact same thing.
3: Something is going to happen between those two.
4: For sure.
2: Do you feel like Sicily's going to do something silly?
4: No, there's just enough chance it'll be the other bloke.
3: Yeah.
2: They've been annoying each other from the first bounce. Shallow throwing. Rob, a lob, crosses his own work. Hoiks it over his shoulder. Ball bound for the top of the goal square. Norton! Kept his eyes on it. Tracked the footy back. Had no idea what was coming the other way. And takes a courageous mark 10 metres out.
3: You know the most special part of that, Jack? The headband had already come off, so the hair was just in full flight. What a grab.
0: That's good, thank you.
2: Did not at any stage take his eyes off that Sharon.
5: Six, whistle, five.
2: To extend their lead to 8 points. Norton for his first of the night. Advantage Bulldogs. 12-4-76 to 9-14-68. 14 minutes gone in the final term. Triple M Totally Work West scoreboard.
4: I'll tell you what, if someone just looks at the stats and doesn't watch this game and sees Aaron Norton and goes 8 disposals with a couple of marks and 1 goal, they say, gee, he was quiet. I think he has been so important for the Western Bulldogs tonight. Just his contest, his efforts without the footy, his work rate. Really, he's a lone hand down there in that forward line. Obviously without Darcy, but, you know, he's got Lewis and Croft. Some inexperienced tools around him, but he has worked his absolute backside off, so great for him to get rewarded at a really important moment.
1: And Joey, that's their fifth goal from stoppage inside the attacking 50, and that's all come in the second half for Red Z.
0: English and Richards taking their last rest on the bench, so they've got that sorted. They've kicked 8 of the last 9 goals. Now the Dogs. Impey came through the middle, got the handball to Connor McDonald, was intercepted by the Dogs. Kennedy punched the ball strong and long out wide onto the northern wing. Need to get a hand on it here, Croft, to stop the free, and he does. So he forces the boundary throw in between wing and half forward for the Western Bulldogs on the north side.
4: Now the Bont gets his last little rest, BT. Yep. Probably 3 minutes, and then he'll play the last 6 or 7.
0: So with 10.5 minutes to go, they've done it well, the Dogs. They've got their 3 main players resting now, which means they'll get on with 5 to cut play. Here's Sanders. Little knock to Kennedy. Kennedy takes them on and he's gone. He tried to fend off Kennedy. And that's your prior. Ward with the handball. Got it to Ginnivan. Ginnivan kicks long. Mitch Lewis is there. Brings the ball to ground. Selwood rips it away. He's been good. Got it to O'Donnell. Nice little kick. O'Donnell finds Caulfield. Goes out wide to the nervous Karmas. Buku Karmas plays on. Strongly on his left boot. Kick not great down the throat here of, I think it's Nairn, or it is Nairn, takes the mark on the wing.
2: He marks and plays on. Weddle has the entire Shane Warne stand wing to himself. Takes a bounce, runs and drives the ball deep to no one.
4: Poor, really poor.
2: Picked off by Caulfield. And now the Bulldogs play the members side with an 8-point lead to their advantage. Triple M Totally Workwear scoreboard. That's not great. And it's Newcomb, who marks next to the interchange bench.
0: Yep, right on the wing. Always hoping to get to Kennedy. His kick is nice. McKenzie drops the mark. Mops it up, though. Got the handball out wide to Ward. Shoots it back here. Finds Impey. No panic, although Impey gave it to a man in Newcomb who was under severe pressure by Kennedy. They forced the turnover again here, the Dogs. And a free kick will go Impey's way. They were very, very lucky. Kennedy might have got him high. Impey with the free between wing and half forward for the Hawks. Dogs by 8 points.
2: Impey plays on, almost tackled. Long into the pocket, well done by Lobb. Comes across and smashes the ball out of play. Kate McCarthy, Seabus Super.
3: Yeah, they got the plus one defensively, the Dogs, and they have done for the last 3 or 4 minutes. And the constant kicking long and high into that part of the ground from Hawthorne, they're going to have to find a different avenue to goal or even up the numbers if they want.
2: Nick Watson off the ground at the moment. Forward 50 stoppage. Nice knockdown from Reeves. Rolled towards Hawthorne's goal. Karmas will get back and

0: Watch it roll through for a behind. It's a 7-point ball game. 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
1: Record home and away crowd between these two sides of all time. In history, that means 59,596. A record home and away crowd is tremendous. So Bailey Dale here from fullback. Brings it down the northern side. He's overkicked it to O'Donnell. Goes straight to Impey. Impey takes a mark on the chest. Little kick to Ginnivan. Ginnivan's within 60 metres of the city of the punt road end goal. Down by 7 points at the moment, the Hawks. 8 minutes to go in the game. Ginnivan chips it high. Here comes Joel. English from the side did well. Spills here to McDonald. Not great connection. McKenzie back to McDonald. Snap it, goal across the face. Out of bounds. It'll be a throw in deep in Hawthorne's attacking zone here. Dogs living dangerously. Watson is still caught on the bench. And these stoppages in the 50 are his bread and butter.
2: Yeah. How long has he been on the bench for, Ash?
3: Yeah, Nick Watson. 5 minutes, 27.
2: Oh, Joey.
3: Off the top of my head.
2: Yeah. Manually capturing. Well done. Sanders in defensive 50. Dale just kicks for territory. He'll roll out to the outer side. D'Ambrosio kept his feet, had a tackle bearing down. Hawthorne starting to run out of real estate. Good pressure here from the Dogs. Sanders gave a handball to Treloar. Kicks hurriedly to the wing. Norton out of position on battle. Did well just to be involved in that contest from where he was.
1: Well done by Norton.
3: He's done that all night long, Norton. Fought a battle against two, three players.
1: Look at Gian Siracusa, the assistant coach down on the bench, saying, come on, someone's got to come off for Watson. Someone's got to sacrifice their game. They cannot get him on. And now through the middle of the ground, here goes Ginnivan. Watson's on the ground now. Ginnivan, little left foot, a horrible kick. Selwood marks. Dogs have got big numbers. They wouldn't want to. Treloar screaming for the ball, didn't get it. Very, very upset. Goes to Kennedy. He dropped the mark with no one within 20 metres. Plays on with a kick out to Arnie Jones. He can go short to English. Ignored that. Went further down the line. Good ball. Mark is taken by Lewis. It was a juggler, but he held on. He plays on now. Inside 50, but he'll have to go behind the mark.
4: You didn't control it.
1: Not sure what's going on here.
3: Well, he wasn't paid the mark. The umpire said he dropped it on the third bite.
4: Jim.
3: And then boundary umpire wasn't sure if it went out of bounds.
5: Right.
1: So a boundary throw-in it's going to be at half forward for the Dogs.
2: Did it actually go out of bounds?
3: That's right. We can't really see.
5: It's going to stay deep with Lewis.
2: Yep. 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It's the Bulldogs by 7 points. 20 minutes expired in this final term. Sanders with a quick kick forward. Impey drifts back. Important mark in defence for the Hawks.
5: Stay out, Will.
2: Time not a factor yet. 6.5 minutes remaining. Impey running out of options and running out of room. Lewis tackled him.
1: Has to be.
2: Grabbed him by the collar. Norton brought it back into the corridor. Waitman gave a handball. Treloar. Misses.
6: How is that not holding
1: a free
6: ball
1: to Lewis?
6: Yeah.
1: How is that not a free kick to Lewis?
5: Josh kicking out.
1: Every definition of the rule.
3: They're saying Impey got a handball away, but gee, that's a 50-50 call. We see that get played a lot.
1: So it is now 8 points the difference in favour of the Dogs. Ball's in neutral territory on the wing. Bramble to O'Donnell. O'Donnell got it off here to Caulfield. He banged it on the boot without hesitation. Wasn't his best kick. Now Artie Jones has got to work on Newcomb. Newcomb got it. Artie Jones was there to apply the pressure. Picked up by Weddle. Gave it to McKenzie, who was always under pressure from Fraser. And Fraser gave away the free. And it'll be a McKenzie free.
2: He wheels around. He wants to get onto his right boot. He was tackled as he kicked, though. Richards at half forward.
1: Well done.
2: Fingertip in and deflected that ball away. Now Karmas from defensive 50. A high one into the night sky. Impey marks on his chest safely. He stands on the wing. 5.5 minutes left. Hawthorne 9-15-69. The Western Bulldogs 12-5-77. Triple M Totally Workwear scoreboard. Amon flicks a handball wide.
1: They're going to kick two goals, the Hawks, and the way they're going, that is damn hard work at the moment. They need two goals to hit the front. It's an 8-point margin. Gidevin fights for it on the half forward. Little soccer off the ground here. Dogs got the numbers around the ball. Croft to Kennedy. Kennedy, Mungrel, end over end, down the line. Battles there. Norton keeps it rolling forward. Unlucky not to get a free. Near into Battle. Battle got it off to Amon. And he's dragged over the line right on the Hawthorn bench. So there they are, all the changes made now.
6: I know there's just under 5 minutes to go, but the Bulldogs, the way they're playing their football right now, it looks like they're the ones that think they're behind on the scoreboard. They've done nothing to manage the clock here. They're going through the corridor. They don't need to do that right now.
3: Their pressure, though, is amazing in this fourth quarter.
0: Bonsampelli back onto the ground for one last dash. Ginnivan. Handballs to Amon, he hacked it out of the air, got it up to half forward, fell into the lap of Croft, the young man gathers and then hoists the left foot ball, Lewis outnumbered, Impey back with courage, Lewis did enough though, just to make him his life difficult. Free kick Bulldogs.
2: Lewis sideways.
6: Takes some time.
0: In possession, he waits. Out into the path of Waitman, the ball beats him. Thrown in, 45 out from the Bulldogs' goal.
3: It's a great point, Kate. I think the Western Bulldogs did this last week as well against Collingwood. I remember at the game going, gee, they don't know how to ice the game, the Dogs. They still look like they want to play to score. Now, whether that's an instruction, they want to try and kick one more. They're flirting with it.
2: Having said that, we've said all year, 4 minutes is a long time, and it's been 6 minutes to play negative footy. Knock to Richards. Richards around the back door. Kick to Artie Jones. Flies. Sicily did well to spoil. There'll be a boundary throw in deep in the Dogs' attack zone. So the scoreboard reads Western Bulldogs by 8 points. They've got 4 minutes remaining, and they've got a boundary throw in their 50. So English and Meek to go at it in the ruck. Umpire whips it back in. Meek's got the front. Norton read it beautifully, gave it to Kennedy. Got knocked out of his hand in the attempted tackle. No one really wants it to come out. We'll have another ball up. No, it'll be a free to Hawthorn.
0: Totally sure what for.
3: Two players just going down for the ball. And again.
0: Ginnivan and halfback for the Hawks.
2: Got to kick two goals, Jack, in 3.5 minutes.
0: Said before that time wasn't a factor. It is now. Ginnivan aware of that. Trying to take the game on. Trying to change it up. Goes to the wing. Joel had to mark that ball and does. He's never in a rush, Marvio, but now might be a good time to actually pull the finger out. Half forward. Bonsampelli chose not to mark. Slap forward. Newcomb's got it 55 metres out. Lewis marks. Not paid. Caulfield knocked it out of his hands and threw for a behind. Lewis thought he had enough of it. A minor score, 7-point game.
2: So did a good portion of the crowd.
6: You'd be hard-pressed to find someone that doesn't think he had enough of it. That's a mark.
3: Oh, the umpire put his whistle to the mouth and was about to blow.
2: Could have easily been paid, let's put it that way.
6: Yeah.
2: It wasn't in the end, but it could have easily been paid and no one would have worried. So it's 3 minutes to go. It's 7 points the difference. The Dogs from full-back off Buterich's boot. Kick it out wide. Croft, who's really applied pressure and battled hard, gets it underneath and will have a ball up here at half-forward for Hawthorn.
3: Yeah, Bonsampelli's brain fade as well at half-back. He had the easy uncontested mark and the double fist spoiler straight to the Hawks.
6: This proves that he's human, Joey.
2: Under 3 minutes. 2:52 now to go. Dogs have come from 29 down in the third quarter to lead it by 7 points in front of a record home and away crowd at the G. Up they go. Mark is taken by the Hawks. Weddle. Weddle's marked it. Man on the mark stands at 45 metres. Weddle have to kick at 50.
3: Well, he just put himself forward. He literally, 10 seconds ago, ran from the defence inside the forward 50 for this exact reason.
2: If he kicks this, it'll leave them with a square 2 minutes to kick the other goal they need. There's 7 points down. Weddle from 50 metres out. Punt road in, 47 out. He's missed it to the right-hand side, but they needed that point. It's now one goal the difference, and a goal will draw it for them.
3: Already played in the draw this year, the Hawks.
4: That's on five.
0: The drama builds. Collingwood a few weeks ago on a Thursday night. Hawthorn's draw in the season. It's Selwood instructed a play on from the back pocket. Long ball up to the members' wing. Croft unable to mark. He got caught up as well. Ginnivan kicks off the ground. And that'll be a lasso free kick. He didn't need to do that, Jack.
6: No, it was a handball.
3: He tried to kick it off the ground because he knew it was going to be a free kick.
0: In that case, the right call. Sanders, ball in hand. Down to a minute and 45 seconds.
1: So the Dogs on their half-back line here at 6 points. The difference, one goal now. So they've got it to a manageable situation here, the Hawks, if they can get on with it. And they look like winning this at the moment. They look the danger to me, not the Dogs. Saunders here, the marker's taken over the boundary line, umpire. What? Goodness me, that was marked nearly 2 metres out of the field of play. Weddle's been paid. Hawthorn go forward. Could be a crucial play. Toll almost took the mark. Couldn't get it. Fraser out the back. Gave it to Karmas. Karmas under real pressure. Takes it over the line. Well disguised. 1 minute 13 left. Dogs lead by six. Boundary throw in deep in Hawthorn's attack.
4: Tim.
3: Harvey Norman replay. Sorry, but I reckon that's a good call. I reckon his first hands were on it inside the line.
1: Where did he complete it?
3: Outside.
0: Right. Thrown back in. Meat flips it over the back. Day snaps. Didn't make good contact. And on the last line of defence, it's marked by Rory Lobb.
6: Oh, they're all running everywhere, the Bulldogs. Yeah. Just get numbers to one side.
0: A minute remaining. Long kick. Croft from the back of the stoppage. 60 out from Hawthorne's goal. It's knocked towards the boundary line and it is over and will be thrown in.
1: So 48 seconds left. It's 70 metres from Hawthorne's goal and they're down by 6 points. Boundary throw in. Here it is. One last go.
3: They're all going to charge 40 of the Hawks from the stoppage.
1: Knocked down here by Meek. Newcomb got it to McDonald. Connor McDonald sends it inside 50. Choll. Karmas went up. No one could mark it. Battle's got. He's caught with the footy. Norton wrapped him up in a ripping tackle. And it will be a ball up with 33 seconds remaining, 20 metres out from Hawthorn's goal.
0: 5-0 this year, the Western Bulldogs in the close ones. Meek got it off to Charlie's kick. He slewed off the side of the boot. And out of bounds on the full. And that might have been Hawthorn's last chance.
6: Well, the good news is they've all gone to the same side this time, the Bulldogs players.
0: So Hines to bring it back in with 25 seconds left.
1: Deep in the back pocket. Hawthorn trail by 6 points. It's got to come straight back for the Hawks if they're a chance. It's a battle. Bontempelli shovels it out to Croft. Croft got it to the middle. They're all Hawthorn players. They've got 14 seconds. There's time. Ginnivan, neat little ball here to Moore. Knocked away. Saving play. Brilliant play. I think it was Hines. Got it inside 50. The Dogs have won. The Dogs have won. The Dogs have come from 29 down to win it by 6 points. Dogs have won by a goal. Brilliant comeback in front of a record home and away crowd. And look at the Dogs players celebrate. They are ecstatic with themselves. The Hawks have let one slip.

0: That was incredible. Every single Western Bulldogs player ran to Nick Caulfield because it was his interception, Joey, that saved the game.
1: Well, they were going to have one last chance. They had this ground spread. They were potentially going to go for it. Caulfield charged off his man, got the fist in, but what a cracking game. What a contest. What a start to round 13 we've had with Thursday, Friday night footy. And the Western Bulldogs, they could tell that is something about them tonight. They don't like the Hawks. They had a steely look in their eye. And courtesy of Channel 7, let's get down to their skipper, Marcus Bontempelli.
2: You want to make those contests, make those moments. And, backs against the wall, come down at half time, built enough in the third quarter to give ourselves a chance to be close enough. And then just felt like we executed our game a lot better come that second half. And, Michael Sowell, amazing in that second half, just getting in the way, being difficult to play against. You can tell they had a tough time with him because he was under their skin at different points. So that's what you need to beat these teams, you need to go the distance, and that's a good one.
3: What shifted from half-time? Because you really did turn this game on its head.
2: It was pretty clear. We were getting smashed around the ball. Contest and clearance, not good enough. And you give these guys enough opportunity and at times they would walk it out of stoppage, it just isn't good enough. So we had to change that around the ball. Felt like we managed to in that second half. Got a few more looks, kept the ball in our front half, and noses in front.
3: You've had your injury concerns and availability issues over the last couple of months, but you've now won 4 of the last 5. So do you just feel like you're starting to roll again?
2: We do. Obviously, in that time, you got to look to others. Look to young guys who haven't played much, who are still building their experience and confidence at the level. And it probably felt like we're up against it for a few weeks here, trying to explore how good we could be with a few senior players or guys you've come to rely on pretty quickly that were away. And so I think you'll start to see that bubble away now the back half of the season once they played 6, 8, 10 games, reintroduce those guys who are injured and hang in games like this. So awesome result. We'll enjoy that.
3: Go and enjoy it. Well done.
2: Thanks, Adam. Start.
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0: They're all smiles, the Western Bulldogs. That is one of their best wins of season 2026, defeating a quality opponent in Hawthorn, 12-5-77 to the Hawks, 9-17-71. We'll be down in the Western Bulldogs room with Rabs and Kate very, very shortly. Aaron Norton will be our special guest, but Joey Montagna. This is the Triple M Amy Review. Amy Clangers for Good is back with the biggest prize pool ever. 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They're soaking this up out there at the moment, the Dogs, and so they should.
24: Yeah, so they should. It meant a lot to them. We spoke to Amit Baines pre-game, and even you could tell off-air that they really wanted to knock off the Hawks. They beat them in a final, and they've had the wood over them. And it was significant for their season as well, for their opportunity to finish in the top six, to prove that they have turned the corner. And they guts it out. Their second half, they lifted their intensity with their pressure, their contested ball and clearance numbers in that second half. Bontempelli spoke about it. They had to get to work. They were getting trounced at clearance, and then all of a sudden they were able to break even and win that important stats, that the clearance and contested ball, which gave them good opportunities inside their forward 50 that they were able to take. And big win for their season. And Hawthorn will be lamenting 1-11 in the second half, the Hawks. Now, we spoke about... Early in that third quarter, they had the first seven entries. They missed a couple of goals. They missed some easy marks inside 50. And the Dogs go down the other end. They kick a couple, and all of a sudden, it was game on. So Hawks let that one slip, but full credit to the Western Bulldogs.
0: Ash, any final thoughts? Any final numbers?
25: Well, you mentioned the close ones. The Doggies know how to do it. They've won 6 from 6 from winning games by 1 goal or less.
0: They're about to belt this song out, and it's going to be a special singing for Cody Waitman, back playing footy and back winning games.

0: They're celebrating and they're going to enjoy this one. Let's get down into the Western Bulldogs rooms. Raps and the Queen are there.
1: Yeah, standing with Kate McCarthy and it is pumping down here. Mark Bontempelli, usually cool, calm and collected, gave the biggest fist pump and like got around to everyone when he walked in here. How good is that?
2: Yeah, and you know what sort of set the tone for that? The goal that he scored in the fourth term. You never see him do a whole lot. Yes, he's emotional. Yes, he celebrates. But he went straight to Jai Newcomb. And you could tell, we spoke to Amit Bains pre-game. They knew that the Hawks had had the wood over them for the last few matchups. And this one meant something to them. When they got within touching distance, they were not going to let this opportunity slip.
1: This is the Triple M Amy review. Amy Clanger's good is back with the biggest prize pool ever. Your footy clanger could win you or your club a share of $250,000 tees and C supply. We are waiting for Aaron Norton to come here. 33-point turnaround from halftime for the Bulldogs. They are winners by 6 points, K-Mac. And you just said that momentum in the second half led by their captain, Marcus Bontempelli.
2: Yeah, it certainly was. And as Joey summarised it beautifully, they had to get to work at clearance and contest, and they did in that second half. And then they were able to lock the ball in their front half, but also take away the uncontested mark game from Hawthorn. You saw even late in the game, Hawks wanted to go back to that. They wanted to try and shift. They wanted to make the ground as big as they could, but the Bulldogs didn't allow them to. They got up in their face. They put the pressure on, and, geez, they were just up for the fight.
1: They were, and kept them to one goal in that second half. 1-11, we should say, but that is that pressure, and they didn't give them great shots at goal either, did they?
2: No, they didn't. They didn't allow them those looks, but yeah, when you kick 1-11 in the second half, you can't expect to win a hell of a lot of game of football, and unfortunately for Hawthorn, that's how it looked in the second half. But the pressure from the Dogs and just their want and will to fight and to win that game was well and truly on display.
1: Bulldogs do win this game by 6 points. We are waiting for Aaron Norton. The Bulldogs now find themselves on the live ladder in fifth spot. They do have a lot of injury, but wins like that, can you see them charging towards not only a wildcard finish, but a top six finish this year?
2: Yeah, I think top six is obviously where they want to be and where everyone wants to be. But I think what we saw tonight is when they play their best and when they do turn up, it is good enough to compete with the teams. Because Hawthorn had a little bit of a trough. They were on the other side of that and playing some really nice footy. But their ability to wrestle back momentum in this game and then go ahead and win. Got a little change in program. We've got Buku Karmas joining us now. And Buku, I mean, straight away you got to go to... Vibes are high in here. How good was that win?
3: Oh, that was so good. I'm just glad we got the win. Friday night footy doesn't get any better, to be honest. Just so happy right now.
1: You kept them to 1-11 at halftime. You're down by 27 points. What was the message from Bevo going in at halftime?
3: We just had to work together. Pressure from the forwards, mids, the backs. Because when the pressure is high, it really helps the back line thrive. I think it was just a team effort.
2: And, I mean, your ability to take away their uncontested marking game in that second half, you wanted to stop their spread.
3: Yep.
2: Was that something that was put on the whiteboard or communicated to you guys, take away those uncontested possessions and get right up in their face?
3: Yeah, most definitely. Started from, training, looking at what they do. And it starts with the forwards getting up, not living back. And I feel like once we take that sort of part away from their game, they're able to go long down the line, and then we're able to play from there. But I feel like they really did it well in the first half.
2: Fair bit of spite in this one. One of the matchups you were nowhere near, which was Sicily and Lewis, but one that you were close to was Michael Selwood and Nick Watson. We're having a nice little duel.
3: Yeah.
2: There was a fair bit of feeling in that one.
3: Oh, heaps of feeling in that one. Oh my God. I think from the first bounce. But it's good. Yeah, Michael's a really big competitor. So is the Wizard. It's good to see them go head-to-head. End of the day, when the siren went there, shook hands. And we leave it out on the field.
1: Just a word on your captain. He made that massive tackle on John Newcomb, got the holding ball decision, goes back, snaps the goal on his left, shows a bit of emotion in getting straight back into Newcomb. What does that mean to you? Like, how impressive and how much does Marcus Bontempelli mean to you and also to this football club?
3: Oh, he means everything to myself and the football club, the players, the staff. Yeah, it was so good to see him stand up in that moment. Just to show that we're not going to just roll over and, just let them step all over us, which was good. If he's starting it, then it's a flow-on effect. I was so happy to see him do that.
2: another man that means a lot to the group, Cody Waitman. You get to see him back out there tonight. Yeah. He led the song.
3: He did.
2: That
3: he
2: must
3: did.
2: Have been special. How good is it to have him back out there, and how good has he been around the group in this really tough time?
3: Yeah, it's everything. It's so good to see Flea back playing footy, being happy. You know, he's been out the game for a year and a half. He's been through a lot of ups, a lot of downs. You know, supporting everyone from the sidelines, supporting myself at times, and now to see him pull on the jumper again, like it means everything. Yeah,
1: a lot of emotion coming into this room after a night like this. You're still out of contract. You're going to sign. You want to play at the Bulldogs next year. You're playing some of the best football you have in your career so far.
3: Yeah, I mean that's the goal. Everyone wants to play AFL footy. You know, that's what I want to do week in, week out. And yeah, just keep getting better. You know, some weeks you're gonna play well, and some weeks they might kick a bag on you or whatever. But you know, you just gotta step to the plate the next week. Yeah.
2: And just quickly before we let you go, playing defence this year, obviously relatively new still to the position, but having to learn on the fly, there has been some games where teams have got a hold, not just of you, but of the back line in general. It looks like you've put in so much work throughout this season to watch tape, to work out your positioning as well, because you can see the improvement on the fly. Who's been really instrumental in helping you to develop in... You're under the biggest spotlight that you can be on the biggest stage of all.
3: Yeah, most definitely. Daniel Pratt, our backline coach, he's been massive. You know, Rory Love, James O'Donnell, Jed Buslinger, all the key backs, watching tape. And then sometimes it's important to learn on the fly. But also, yeah, vision is the big one. And then I feel like as we just break down the vision and keep things simple, I find that I'm a visual learner, so even if we go out on the oval and walk through things, I find that I remember things and it sticks easier. And obviously I want to improve, so I feel like that's been working.
2: So like physically walking through your positioning with like a couple of the other key backs, thinking, okay, we're coming up against whoever it might be, Mitch Lewis this week, I want a position like this, where do I want to stand? As basic as that, and getting into the weeds like that?
3: Yeah, basically like that, every week from every opponent. And then simple things like reading pressure as quickly as you can and risk management.
1: Thank you, Buku, for joining us. Good luck next week against the Crows. You're into fifth position now. Onwards and upwards for you guys this year.
3: Awesome. Thanks,
1: guys. Appreciate
3: it.
1: Thank you very much, mate.
3: Thanks, man.
1: Buku Kamas joining us in the victorious Bulldogs rooms. All thanks to Bob Jane Teamer. It's the end of financial year. Price Buster sale is on now. 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Let's check out tonight's Merc Delivery Well Played moment. Tonight's Merc Delivery Well Played moment happened in the final quarter, and it's Aaron Norton's match-winning goal. Here's how we caught it on Triple M Footy.
0: Shallow throwing. Rob, a lob, crumbs his own work. Hoicks it over his shoulder. Ball bound for the top of the goal square. Norton kept his eyes on it, tracked the footy back, had no idea what was coming the other way, and takes a courageous mark 10 metres out.
4: You know the most special part of that, Jack? The headband had already come off, so the hair was just in full flight.
0: Norton, for his first of the night. Advantage Bulldogs.
1: Notice that his hair was quite tight. I don't think he needs a headband anymore. It's a very tight mullet than Aaron Norton.
2: I think it's more a fashion choice
1: now. I think it is.
2: It looks bloody good.
1: Just a quick question to you, K-Mac, because you do watch the Western Bulldogs quite closely. Buku Kamas is playing some really good footy this year. Jack Gunston being out tonight, he must have breathed a massive breath of relief during the week.
2: Yeah, absolutely. But we saw as the game went on, though, the pressure from up the field has a whole lot of play as to how vulnerable your defence is. So early in the game, it looked like Hardwick was going to lead up, was going to get on the end of a few, but pressure up the field is so important for defenders, especially if you're sitting deep and you're one out in the square with a player that likes to lead up and with the ball use that Hawthorn have coming inside their forward 50. So yes, Gunston being out is probably a little bit happy with trying to match up on Blake Hardwick, but if the pressure up the field's not good enough, you have a tough time.
1: Well, I'm going to get your votes very, very soon because this is the Triple M AIM review. Amy Clangers for Good is back with the biggest prize pool ever. Your footy clanger could win you or your club a share in $250,000. T's and C's apply. We are in the Bulldogs room. They have won this game by 6 points. Vibes are high. Let's get your 3-2-1 for the Triple MVP award, please, Kat McCarthy.
2: A very hard game to give votes in this one. I'm going to go, though, One vote. We'll start there, actually. Yes. That's usually good place to
1: probably
2: start.
1: Don't start at two. No, let's start at two, then go one, then go three. No,
2: I'm going one. I'm not good enough, but they're not written down. Bailey Dale, 36-1, if you don't mind. And unfortunately tonight, that's only good enough to get you one vote on the Triple MVP award. Two votes I've given to Ed Richards, 28 disposals, a team high, 7 clearances, 677 metres gained. And unfortunately for Jai Newcombe, he's missed out on the votes, but Marcus Bontempelli gets the three. 23 disposals, 2 goals, 7 tackles, which is quite a big number for the Bont. 8 score involvements, 6 clearances as well, and a few really big moments in that fourth quarter.
1: Has to be leading the Brownlow. Has to be leading the Brownlow.
2: Could this be the year?
1: It's got to be. It has to be. For Choice Hotels around the ground, Choice Hotels gets you more for your money, so you can check in tomorrow, get the lowest price guaranteed when you book direct at choicehotels.com. Still plenty more footy to be played. A couple more games here at the MCG. We've got Sunday night. We've got the Bombers versus Carlton. Then we're back here on Monday. It's a massive occasion. Melbourne versus Collingwood. But before that, Big Freeze 12. A couple of Triple M footy members are going down the slides.
2: Yeah, we can see Howie and Days going down the slide. Huge occasion and something that will not be lost on both of those boys that know how much of an involvement and what an impact this day has on the footy public. But make sure you get to the game early. Remember, the slide happens an hour and a half, 2 hours before, so we want to fill the ground before the game so that they're there for the sliders.
1: And make sure you grab your Big Freeze 12 beanie as well, Bunnings, Coles, Ready Express and Fight, mnd.org.au. We're going to wrap it up because you've got Dead Set Legends tomorrow morning as well. But Triple M 40 continues from midday Eastern tomorrow with the Saturday rub out of Freo versus North. That's a massive game from Bunbury. Sneaky chance, North?
2: Oh, sneaky chance, but Freo are flying. I'm back in the Dockers.
1: Okay, so no sneaky chance.
2: Sneaky.
1: Bulldogs win here by 6 points over Hawthorne. They sneak up to 5 points. It's a massive, massive round 13 continuing tomorrow from midday on Triple M. For McDonald's, Ream Hot Water, Triple M, Rocks Footy.
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12: 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Richmond is the absolute front runner.
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1: 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A wobbly tooth. 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
2: 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In Dry Creek, there's a burst water main on Churchill Road North near Cormac Road. One lane is closed to outbound. And in Black Forest, there's rail crossing works on South Road near Crossroads. Speeds are down to 40. Check your speed, Port Road or Denga. 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That's the latest traffic on Adelaide's 104.7 Triple M.
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24: Good morning, I'm Lauren Howard. PM Anthony Albanese has admitted the government's capital gains and negative gearing changes were influenced by the rise of One Nation. He's told a Sky News summit more people are turning to so-called grievance parties in difficult economic times.
25: We can choose whether the social and economic dislocation that we see overseas is a warning that we can act on or a preview of what is to come here.
24: More than 33,000 flu cases have been recorded in Australia so far this year. That's down from 96,000 in 2025 over the same period. Senior Labor figures in Victoria reckon Premier Jacinta Allen's leadership is on thin ice. Voters head to the polls for the state election in less than 6 months. And watchdogs found former Prince Andrew made money by subletting 3 Royal Lodge cottages while paying virtually no rent himself.
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24: The Western Bulldogs have come from 29 points down to beat the Hawks by 6 points. The victory sends the Dogs back into the top 6. Coach Luke Beveridge says everyone upped the ante after being disappointed at halftime.
26: The numbers, the stat sheet will say that, you know, Hawthorn probably should have won the game, but I just thought our back line were just, you know, supreme, outstanding, just weathered a pretty big storm all night.
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24: A possible shower today, a top of 17. Loz's wheelie bin of fortune has hit 11 grand. Guess what's in her trash to win the cash? Tuesday morning with Roo, Dits and Loz, where they'll also reveal your next clue on Triple M.
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2: 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In Dry Creek, there's a burst water main on Churchill Road North near Cormac Road. One lane is closed to outbound. And in Kensington Park, there's gas works on Kensington Road near Alpha Street. Speeds are down to 40. 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That's the latest traffic on Adelaide's 104.7 Triple M.
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2: 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Look out for a crash at Ingle Farm on Montague Road at Bridge Road, and in Dry Creek there's a burst water main on Churchill Road North near Cormac Road. One lane is closed to outbound. 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That's the latest traffic on Adelaide's 104.7 Triple M.
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22: Hey there, I'm Lauren Howarth. Five astronauts have had to take shelter due to a worsening air leak on the International Space Station. They moved to an attached spacecraft and even prepared for a potential evacuation to return to Earth. NASA ordered the crew to return to the space station around

0: partly behind his decision to make changes to negative gearing and capital gains tax. In just a year, the popularity of Pauline Hanson's party has jumped from 6% to overtaking Labor in one recent poll. Russia's president has knocked back an offer from his Ukrainian counterpart to meet, saying there's no point. Vladimir Putin adding he only sees the war ending once Russia has achieved its goals. And actor Anthony Head, best known for his roles in TV shows including Buffy and Ted Lasso, has died aged 72. His family saying he passed away peacefully due to complications of pneumonia.
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0: A possible shower today, a top of 17. Loz's wheelie Bin of Fortune has hit 11 grand. Guess what's in her trash to win the cash? Tuesday morning with Roo, Dits and Loz, where they'll also reveal your next clue on Triple M.
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2: 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Investing carries risk. In Ingle Farm, there's a crash at the Montague Road Bridge Road intersection, and in Dry Creek, a burst water main on Churchill Road North near Cormac Road. One lane is closed to outbound. 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That's the latest traffic on Adelaide's 104.7 Triple M.
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5: Hey there, I'm Lauren Howard. Community concern around what action police might take against a man who shot an alleged intruder while trying to save himself and his wife in rural New South Wales. Seven reporter Anna McGraw has more.
6: They say charge him, charge us too. They don't believe that Keith should be held accountable for his self-defence actions. Police say, though, it is too early to rule it out completely.
5: Victoria's Premier could be challenged for the top job. Senior Labor MPs say Jacinta Allen's leadership is on thin ice less than 6 months out from the state election. A worsening air leak on the International Space Station has forced five astronauts to take shelter. They had to move to an attached spacecraft. NASA ordered them to return to the ISS roughly 2 hours later. And former Prince Andrew received undisclosed rental income by subletting three cottages on the Royal Estate in Windsor while paying virtually no rent himself, according to a major review.
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5: Some fiery scenes at the MCG overnight. Michael Selwood and Nick Watson had plenty to say to each other as the Dogs bounced back to beat the Hawks by 6 points. Selwood also clashed with a fan in the crowd after being heckled.
7: I'm not going to repeat what he said, but that one, that boy there, wasn't happy with it. But he cowered a bit pretty quickly and,
5: That audio thanks to Seven. Up next today, North Melbourne takes on Fremantle.
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5: A possible shower today, a top of 17. Loz's wheelie bin of fortune has hit 11 grand. Guess what's in her trash to win the cash? Tuesday morning with Roo, Dits and Loz, where they'll also reveal your next clue on Triple M.

0: It's Triple M's Lou and Josh.
1: Well, it is Lulu and Josh for the weekend. We're here on the weekend, Lulu, because we don't ever want to stop, basically.
2: You could have let me finish my pretzel.
1: I disagree. I think we have to be on air when we've got to be on air.
2: You know what, Jack?
1: And you chose to eat a pretzel before coming on air, so I would like...
2: You are dead right. I take that back. Yeah. I should not have eaten that pretzel.
1: Yeah, we are beholden to the radio. The radio is not beholden to you, Dalton.
2: Yeah.
1: Still eating. The kid's still eating. Hey, great comedic timing, kid.
2: Thank you. That's
1: what it's all about.
2: Thank you. Franco used to tell me that. It's all about comedic timing.
1: Well, you seem happy. Apparently you've been bitten. Been bitten on the bum.
2: On the butt.
1: And we're going to talk about that next.
2: On my big juicy peach.
1: We're also going to meet a business a bit later for a bingle. You're listening to Lou and Judge.

0: know you're one of my kind.
1: Lou and Judge for your weekend on Triple M.
2: We've had a bit of an incident.
3: Yeah, so run us through it, bud.
2: Well, there's nothing really to run through because it's more of a, did this happen?
3: Oh,
2: did it not?
3: Jesus.
2: So
3: no, this is fair dinkum. You've been talking about this all day.
2: I'm going to say I'm 93% sure I've been bitten on the bum by a spider. It's got a little hole.
3: Oh, sorry?
2: On my cheek. On my
1: sorry.
4: A little hole.
3: I'm sorry.
2: on my cheek.
3: Okay. And this is radio, not the podcast, kid.
2: It's sort of swelled and it's a bit red.
3: Red.
2: And sorry, it, you know how when you've been bitten it goes like white around the I don't want to say
3: this is good. It's too much jokes here.
2: Okay, well, white around the hole of the bite.
3: Yes. Yep.
2: And then it's sort of red.
3: Just look.
2: No, Jack.
3: Where is it?
2: Like on the top of my peach.
3: So on the top?
2: Yeah.
3: Give us a guess.
2: No.
3: Is it too low?
2: Yeah, it's too low.
3: Okay. It's okay. Save us.
2: So stop saying, give us a geese.
3: Yeah, give us a geese. Yeah, no, fair. I feel like that's fair. Because, no, but can I just say?
2: I obviously sleep nude. So I think maybe there's a spider in my bed.
3: Louisa, we did the potty this morning, right?
2: Yes.
3: You were whinging and sooking about halfway through the pod. You were going, something's bitten me. Something has bitten me.
2: It has.
3: It's bitten my
2: don't
3: butt.
2: Don't come crying to me when I don't have a leg tomorrow.
3: I won't. I guess the last thing I'd do is come crying to you.
2: Well, you would.
3: If you lost your leg.
2: You would, because I wouldn't have a leg.
3: Listen.
2: What if it's poisonous?
3: This is, venomous. I knew that this would become my entire day today. Yeah, when you get a hold of some, your glasses, you talked about them for 3 days.
2: Lost them. I can't see anything.
3: Can't see a thing.
2: Cricket, I literally say people's wrong names. So I'm going, is that Brendan?
3: You were watching
2: that's John.
3: A documentary. You watched 30 minutes of a cricket documentary.
2: I still love the Ashes.
3: Didn't stop talking about it.
2: I love Pat Cummins.
3: You had the bite. You had the bite. Or whatever it is today. I think you've scratched your butt.
2: On what?
3: Who?
2: I'm not like
3: now then, who knows? You're like a dog with worms.
2: No, I'm not like a panda that's like using the bamboo. I'm not a panda using the bamboo to scratch my butt.
3: I just don't think you've been bitten by something. You were yarning about it at the podcast and the first thing you do is come in and, everybody, I think I've been bitten by something. What? Everybody, gather round. Princess.
2: Hear ye, hear ye.
3: You have one of them little bells. Ding, ding, ding, ding, ding.
2: I've got a podium.
3: Yeah, correct.
2: No, but I'm going to the doctor tomorrow, so I will let you know. Do not fear. You will know tomorrow if it's a spider bite.
3: If you've been bitten by a white tail or something, I'll have to eat my words.
2: You have to give me $500.
3: That's not how this works.
2: It's $200.
3: After white tail, you'll probably be brown bread, so I won't have to. Yeah, I'll take that bit.
4: Yeah.
3: Yeah, good.
2: But it got me thinking. What bit you on the bum?
3: No one is going to call.
2: Absolutely, there'll be bites. Like if you live in Queensland and you're in the toilet and then a python comes up the toilet and bites your bum.
3: Python. I don't think we'll get any calls.
2: Spiders. Bird. A bird. Oh, phones are lighting up. Magpies swooping in. 10.
3: I don't think we're getting any.
2: I reckon we're getting at least 3.
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6: 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In Ingle Farm, there's a crash at the Montague Road Bridge Road intersection, and in Dry Creek, there's a burst water main on Churchill Road North near Cormac Road. One lane is closed to outbound. Slow down for a speed camera, Old South Road, Old Ranella. 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That's the latest traffic on Adelaide's 104.7 Triple M.
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0: It is Lou and Jarch, and we've been asking, what bit you on the bum?
1: Yeah, because Jarch doesn't think we were going to get any calls. And hey, ding, ding, ding, that caller board is lit right up. That's lighter than a Christmas tree. That's more lit than a Christmas tree. Damn it, the execution was not there, but if it was, that would have been a banger.
2: Can't believe you looked Nick and I dead in the eyes pre-show and said, hey, boys, and you went, this is going to be the best show I've ever done. You said pussies.
1: Yeah, I did.
2: And you spat at both of us.
1: Yeah.
2: And now you're bringing out this sort of rubbish.
1: Well, I think that's quite, if I executed it well.
2: Excuse it.
1: No. That caller board's more lit up than a Christmas tree.
0: I mean, the thing is, this actually might be as good as it gets.
2: Oh, yeah, this is correct. Is this a good? Is this as good as it gets with Lou?
0: We're looking out to the producers.
2: We're looking out to the producers.
0: We're getting nods.
2: We are getting nods.
1: Okay, I'm just getting started.
2: Can I tell you? Well, listen, I have to eat my words because it did light up.
1: Yeah, exactly.
2: Like a Christmas tree, right, Nick?
1: That's great.
0: Execution.
2: Right, we got Phil, what bitch on the bump?
3: No, I got bitten by a pig.
1: Oink. See? It can happen.
2: But enough about Lou's ex-boyfriend. Hey, what happened?
3: Well, I was with the mayor of Boho.
1: Oh.
3: Going to pick up
2: Boho.
3: A couple of pigs to take home.
1: Wait, Phil.
3: And he said, go on, pick it up. And I said, righto. So I picked it up. The mother pig turned to chase me.
2: Yep.
3: I was not quick enough, and it took a big chunk out of my behind.
2: Jeez.
1: Phil, you don't happen to know a Lockie Smith, do you?
3: I don't know of him, no.
1: Okay.
2: He's the big dog of Boho, mate. I'm surprised. All right. Thank you, mate. Kelly.
4: Hey, how you going?
2: Good. What bitch on the bum?
4: It was kind of on the bum, but kind of more in between the cheeks up near your girly bits.
2: Okay.
4: Either a black widow or a redback.
2: No way. Because
4: we were taken to the hospital.
1: Twins.
4: For 3 days.
2: Kelly.
4: They couldn't work out if it was a redback or a black widow from peeing on the side of the road.
2: Mate, how lucky. Like,
1: but you got to go, you got to go.
2: Not how lucky are you, but how lucky are you?
4: Out in the middle of Denman, pretty unlucky because I'm a heavy set girl, so I got a big bum. So I had to lay on my stomach for 3 days while I was on IV antibiotics.
2: You are joking.
4: My bum was bigger than my boobs breastfeeding.
1: Wow.
4: I couldn't put my bum cheeks together. I couldn't walk. I couldn't sit.
1: Oh, cow.
4: And now I have a hole in that part under my hoo-ha near my bum hole where you can like put half of your finger to the knuckle in the hole that it's made.
2: How do you know?
1: Oh. Kelly, who's testing that out for you?
4: My husband told me. So every time we drive past Denman, I have severe PTSD now.
2: It's up the first knuckle, though.
1: I love how it wasn't that graphic at all.
2: Well, yeah, correct, Louisa. Thank you, Kelly.
1: Okay, Andrew.
5: Hey, guys, how you going?
2: Good, mate. How you going?
5: Oh, yeah, pretty good.
2: That's the way. What bitch on the bum?
5: Scorpion when I was in WA.
2: Ooh, how big was a scorpion?
1: Was it me?
5: The scorpion. About the size of an index finger.
1: Wow, that's pretty big.
2: So it's my understanding that the bigger they are, the less venomous they are. The smaller ones, you really got to wait. So were you in much trouble? Were you okay?
5: For about a month, I had to be on antibiotics and that and shivers. Get dressings changed.
2: Oh, shivers. So pretty gnarly.
1: In my head...
5: Yeah, they were pretty gnarly.
1: In my head, scorpions are just in, like, the desert.
2: What do you reckon a lot of Australia is?
1: Yeah, you did right there. But you know what I mean? Like,
2: nah, but you're thinking of another continent or country, aren't you?
1: I'm thinking of like, I'm not even going to go into it. Let's just leave it at that. I've said enough.
2: Jeez. Should we go, Jace?
1: Yeah, one more.
2: Round us out, brother. What bitch on the bum?
6: Hey, how you guys going?
2: Good, mate.
6: Years and years ago, we had an animal, a ginger cat.
2: Yep.
6: And whilst in the midst of making love to the wife, it used to come and lick my ankles. But
2: thank Christ, you said ankles when you started with an word.
1: I was like, oh, Jace.
2: And we're talking bums.
6: Surprisingly, they've got very rough tongues.
2: Yeah, they
6: just
2: do.
6: Random.
2: They do.
6: They're not like soft and squishy. They're wet sandpaper. Anyway, I digress. In the midst of one passionate evening, I suddenly feel like four paws on the back of my thigh. All with the claws out and her teeth just chowing down on my bum cheek.
2: Jeez.
1: Right. I
6: think my pussy was very jealous of the pussy.
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9: 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In Ingle Farm, there's a crash at the Montague Road Bridge Road intersection, and in Dry Creek, there's a burst water main on Churchill Road North near Cormac Road. One lane is closed to outbound. Slow down for a speed camera, Grand Boulevard, Seaford Rise. 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That's the latest traffic on Adelaide's 104.7 Triple M.
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3: Good morning, I'm Lauren Howarth. There's been a bit of drama on the International Space Station. Five astronauts have been forced to take shelter in a nearby spacecraft due to a worsening air leak. NASA reversed the order roughly 2 hours later, saying it's an ongoing issue, but there's no threat to the crew. Residents in a small town in New South Wales are concerned that a man who shot an alleged intruder might be charged. He and his wife were allegedly stabbed by a guy before he fled and then tried to re-enter the house. Queensland is hitting back at a proposal to slash disaster funding, with the federal government proposing splitting it 50-50 between the Commonwealth and states. Premier David Crisafulli has told Seven it would lead to major cuts.
4: Well, it means that communities in their hour of need, when they're at rock bottom, won't get a chance to be able to pick themselves up off the canvas. That's the reality of it.
3: And tributes are pouring in for Buffy and Ted Lasso star Anthony Head following his death at the age of 72.
5: Want 100 different.
3: A possible shower today, a top of 17. Loz's wheelie bin of fortune has hit 11 grand. Guess what's in her trash to win the cash? Tuesday morning with Roo, Dits and Loz, where they'll also reveal your next clue on Triple M.
2: Adelaide, the only capital city where it's sweet as to park in a driving lane of a main road. Triple M. Heaps Adelaide.
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1: Business jingles.
0: Lou and Judge, writing your business to jingle is just the beginning.
2: Very exciting times.
3: Yeah.
2: Because we're about to meet the business for today's bingle.
3: The last one for a while.
2: Yeah, well, you guys will have to basically take the reins of the bingle when I'm gone. I believe in you.
3: It's a lot of pressure.
2: It's a lot, but you'll be absolutely fine, okay?
3: Yeah.
2: Now, Simone, talk
4: to
2: us.
4: Hi, how you doing?
2: Very, very well. How you going?
4: Very good, thank you. Excited to be the last for a while.
2: Oh, well, yeah. The last decent one for a while.
3: Hey, everyone loved my last one.
2: You were, it was actually unreal. Yeah. So believe
3: yourself.
2: But
3: it takes me a lot longer.
2: Yes, it does.
3: So, it's a start, you know. 3 weeks in advance.
2: Hey, maybe you'll be completely sweet with it, you know?
3: Hope so.
2: Simone, talk to us about your business.
4: All right. So my business is called Kitchen Language.
2: Okay.
4: And it's okay to swear in the kitchen. So I sell sweary aprons, tea towels, stubby holders, key rings, and greeting cards.
2: It's okay to swear in the kitchen. I love that.
3: Well, that's very us.
2: Swear.
4: Yeah.
3: I like it a lot. We won't say the words on here, but.
4: No, but we've got an apron
3: that
4: says cook it yourself with a little C thing after it.
3: Yes. I've seen this.
2: Okay, this is great. So is your sort of motto, it's okay to swear in the kitchen?
4: I say cheekiness, not for the faint-hearted.
2: Cheekiness,
3: not
2: for the faint.
3: I like that.
4: Yep. And perfect for potty mouths, 18 plus.
2: Yep.
3: Yep. Very, very good. No children. Yep. You don't want 5-year-olds reading that.
4: No, correct.
2: How long you been doing it, Simone?
4: I'm in my 10th year. So I used to be a primary school teacher and the kids just sent me batty and now I just swear for a living.
3: Love that. And what's your, you got Instagram, Facebook, website? What's the main one?
4: So the website is kitchenlanguage.com.au.
2: Cool.
4: And I'm really happy to give everyone a 10% discount with Lou and Jarch.
2: Oh, I love that.
4: As amazing. The code. Cool. So that'll go for a week. So Lou and Jarch at the website.
3: Great.
4: And Instagram, we're Kitchen Language.
3: Yep.
4: And they're our main two.
2: Awesome.
3: Great. I'll be buying that apron.
2: Is there anything you really, really want in the bingle, Simone?
4: I don't mind. We have one of our popular ones is a moist mother effer tea towel.
2: Okay.
4: A lot of people don't like the word moist. They find it more offensive than the C word.
2: Yeah, weird, isn't it?
4: Anything. I'm happy with you guys doing whatever. We've got some bundles. So if you want to get a bit of everything, you can save that way too.
3: Great gift. Great gift bundles. As well. Hey. Include that in there, Judge.
2: Bundles.
4: Yeah. If you're doing Christmas in July.
3: Great.
4: Then we've got it covered. We've got some cardboard coasters, and if you get 2 packs, you can play Drunk Memory, which is always a lot of fun.
2: Love it.
3: Okay, cool.
2: I think
3: tricks.
2: I think I'm thinking something cheeky.
3: Yeah.
2: I'm thinking something bit, you know, like a bit of fun with it, a bit cheeky.
3: Yeah. Yep.
2: Well, let us get cracking, Simone.
3: Yeah, we don't have much time.
2: Let's get cracking. We're going to punch through
4: it. Hear it.
2: And then we're going to perform a few a little bit later.
4: Awesome. Can't wait.
2: All right,
3: thanks,
2: thank you, Simone. Lou and Judge, Triple M.
0: Triple M's Lou and Judge. The

0: Lou and Judge keeping you company for your weekend on Triple M.
1: I'm an Arsenal fan who vowed to never shave his beard until his club won the league has finally cut it off 10 years later.
2: 10?
1: Yeah, he's plaited that bad boy.
2: It's red.
1: Yeah, it's red. Rafael Guerrero, 45, vowed in 2016 not to...
0: Sorry.
2: Rafael Guerrero. It's not the way you read it. It's not the way you read it. His name just sounds like a stomachache.
1: Okay.
2: Rafael Guerrero. Oh, yeah, mate, I just come back from Bali. Rafael Guerrero.
1: That's quite rude to old Rafael.
2: No, I don't. It just is true.
1: Your name's Nut.
2: Shivers.
1: It's gonna nah.
2: It's the second hour, kid. You haven't got long to bring yourself back. Okay.
1: Yep. So despite feeling like, yep.
2: All right.
1: No, I've got it. Despite feeling like he'd lost part of his personality, he said he was proud to honour the bet they'd made with his Spurs sporting colleagues. If you make a bet, you honour your bet.
2: You do.
1: What are you smirking at?
2: Nothing.
1: You're smirking.
2: Supporting. His Spurs supporting colleagues.
1: What did I say?
2: Sporting.
1: No, I'll throw on the piece of paper if you want any more facts. Figure it out yourself, mate.
2: Come to me. Despite feeling like he'd lost part of his personality, it is a tremendous beard, Viking-esque.
1: Mm.
2: It's got a nice long plait down the middle.
1: I think you should grow yours as long as you can. And your hair, because your mullet's growing.
2: The
1: really
2: hair is long.
1: Long.
2: I was thinking maybe I'd do that.
1: Just do it as long as you can. Be like Rapunzel. Let down your hair.
2: Okay.
1: Do it.
2: I think I would enjoy that.
1: I can see you like running along on the beach and your hair's just.
2: Yeah.
1: You're like Fabio from those books.
2: Jeez. Poor Fabio.
1: Why? Oh, you don't look the same. I just mean in sense of hair.
2: Right.
1: You look polar opposite, mate.
2: Run me through that.
1: Or you look like a chinless rat.
2: Right.
1: Stunning. Masculine.
2: Yeah, very gorgeous.
1: Yeah.
2: Yeah.
1: I just mean if you'd grow your hair long.
2: So the hair of Fabio, the face.
1: Nothing alike.
2: The face of someone who was sort of directly in the middle of, what, Chernobyl?
1: Mm-hmm.
2: Okay. So not good. Mm-hmm. You're saying basically I've got radiation poisoning. That's what I look like.
1: Why don't we do unpack your beard?
2: Feels right, doesn't it?
0: Great idea.
3: It feels right.
1: So have you got a beard?
2: No.
1: Oh, no, they can trick us.
2: No, you just call up, mate. You call up. We'll get your name and we'll unpack you. We'll unpack what sort of beard you have. Now, it could be stubble. It could be gorgeous long. Could be wizard's beard.
1: Goatee?
2: Correct.
4: Triple M's Lou and Judge.

0: It is Lou and Judge on Triple M, and off the back of an Arsenal fan vowing never to shave his beard until they won the comp, he's done it 10 years later. So we've been asking on 133353, call up, we'll unpack your beard.
1: This is a feel them out game. We unpack dads, we unpack mums, we have unpacked pets, we've unpacked nanas.
2: But explain to me how you unpack a beard.
1: Hey, Lulu.
2: Well, you start, mate.
1: Why don't you let daddy take the reins on this one.
2: Okay, kick it off.
1: All right, who we got?
2: You got Adam.
1: Adam, how are you?
3: I'm good, mate. Yourself?
2: Oh, see, I already know what kind of beard Adam rocks. I see what you mean, Jack. It's a feel thing.
1: It is a feel thing.
3: Right, I give it to me.
1: But Adam, I think you're a dark horse. I think the beard that you would assume Adam would have, Louisa, beautiful, big, bushy beard, right? That's what you assume, just from the feel of it. But I can tell you it's light brown with a tinge of blonde. It's a tinge of blonde from his youth, you know.
2: Okay.
1: Adam, you got two plaits, dual plaits with golden rings around them, like a Viking. They call you the voluptuous Viking. It's voluptuous. It's full. It's a full-bodied beard. We know that to be true.
2: Yes.
1: Now, by the sounds of Adam, Louisa, you'd think he sounds like a bloke from the bush. It'd just be bush. He'd be wild. Be unkempt. No. He goes to the barber. He gets that bad boy lined up.
2: God, I see.
1: It's a long moustache, Adam, that you've got, and you twist it as an ode to your favourite surrealist artist, Salvador Dali.
2: Ah.
1: You love Dali, mate. The melting clocks gets you going like there's no tomorrow.
2: Sweet. How did he do, Adam?
1: Adam.
3: At one stage it was blonde.
1: Okay.
3: I'm older bloke now, so it's white.
1: Okay.
2: Santa.
3: Pretty much. It's like, it's almost to my nipples in length. I don't plait it.
1: Strong.
2: Wow, Eddie.
1: Strong.
3: Yeah.
1: Okay.
3: The mustache, you're dead wrong about, but Dali was pretty cool. He's strange, but
1: he was. Yeah. Yeah. He was a strange unit.
2: Yeah, so you got probably a C minus.
1: I think a 4 out of 10 I've got.
2: Yeah.
1: 4 out of 10?
3: No, it's well kept.
1: Okay.
3: I brush it, I oil it, I look after it.
1: Okay.
3: So yeah, I'll give you that one too.
1: Mate, I reckon I've got 60% there.
2: Okay.
1: I'm happy with that.
2: Nice.
3: Yep.
1: Thank you, Adam.
2: Thanks, Ed.
1: Thanks, mate.
2: All right. Who we got? Dale.
1: Strong.
4: G'day, guys. How we going?
2: G'day, Dazza.
1: Feel him out.
2: Dale.
1: You can ask him a question.
2: Dale. How old are you?
4: 52.
2: You've had your fair share of haircuts and fair share of beards. But I know right now, Dale, there's only one style that you like to rock. You like to rock and roll with the goatee. Brings you back to your youth because you're a real ladies' man. It's going a bit grey now, but your hair up top is still rocking that luscious sort of curly ringlets, old Dale.
0: He's got curly ringlets,
2: Judge. Yeah, yeah. Now, I know you love your beard oil. You often get it in your Santa sack every Christmas, birthday. Oh, another beard oil for Dale. Dazza, you rock into the pub and they go, God, you've got the best goatee in the whole of Penrith, Dale. How'd I do?
4: Lou, you nailed it.
2: Oh. Dazza!
1: Dale, do you have black ringlet hair?
2: Yeah.
4: I've got brown ringlet hair, yeah.
1: Ringlets! I thought that was crazy. That was
2: you
1: so
2: keep
1: out there.
2: Rocking that. Goatee, Dazza.
4: Grey, I get beard oil, she got it all. Like,
1: you
4: feel
1: it.
4: Describing you.
1: It's a game of feel, Dale.
2: It's a feel thing, yeah. I knew you before you knew yourself, Dale.
1: The ringlets is a wild. I know. It's wild you got that.
2: I know, Dale, but like I said, better than he knows himself.
1: Great stuff.
5: You and Judge.
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8: 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Look out for a crash at Brompton on Hawker Street near Coghlan Street. In Clearview, there's a truck fire on Hampstead Road outside the Enfield Hotel. And speed cameras out today, Briar Road, Felixstowe and Commercial Road, Seaford. 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That's the latest traffic on Adelaide's 104.7 Triple M.
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0: Good morning, I'm Lauren Howarth. A tense couple of hours for five astronauts on the International Space Station. They've had to take shelter in a nearby spacecraft due to a worsening air leak. NASA told them to return to the ISS 2 hours later. Senior Labor figures in Victoria reckon Premier Jacinta Allen's leadership is on thin ice. Voters will head to the polls for the state election in less than 6 months. A watchdog has found former Prince Andrew made money by subletting three Royal Lodge cottages while paying virtually no rent himself. It's the first report into royal residences in 20 years. And Aussie Uni student Michael Swift has cycled solo across Europe while raising money for people living with blood cancer in record time, the World Ultra Cycling Association crowning the 20-year-old the fastest man aged between 18 and 49 to pedal unsupported from Paris to Lisbon.
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0: The Western Bulldogs have stunned Hawthorn at the MCG, coming from 29 points down to claim a 6-point victory. Hawks coach Sam Mitchell says the Dogs just took their chances.
2: Fair bit of heat in the game, and I assume it was a pretty good game to watch. Some of our best footy of the year was played tonight and some of our worst, so they really took their chances and we weren't able to take ours, so disappointing.
0: North Melbourne comes up against Fremantle today before the Suns and Lions battle it out.
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0: A possible shower today, a top of 17. Loz's wheelie bin of fortune has hit 11 grand. Guess what's in her trash to win the cash? Tuesday morning with Roo, Dits and Loz, where they'll also reveal your next clue on Triple M.

0: Now
1: it's Triple M's Lou and Josh.
0: Oh, Lou and Josh for another hour of power. Hey, Lulu.
2: Yeah.
0: How you feeling?
2: No, really good.
0: Oh, good.
2: Yeah, you feeling?
0: No! Really good!
2: Good! We love working on the weekends.
0: We do.
2: It's my favourite part of the weekend.
0: Well, mate, at the end of the day, when you love what you do, doesn't feel like work, does it?
2: Love you, mate.
0: Love you, you mate.
2: Didn't feel sincere.
0: It was, definitely, mate. Now, guess what we're doing?
2: I know.
0: We're doing a bit of roll with it.
2: Just characters, which is not my strongest point.
0: Very, very excited. Could you just give me an accent and an emotion right now? I want you to be an angry Sicilian.
2: Hey, I've told you a million times. I said no, I wanted the pasta with cheese.
0: Not bad, actually, to be fair. Yes, it was pretty good. Yes. All right, we're going to do that up next. It's Lou and Jarge for your weekend.

0: favourite song.
1: Thursday afternoon on Triple M, it is Lou and Judge. It's time for us to get into this.
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1: Head to head. You could be picking up some movie tickets to go and see Masters of the Universe. You can see the new action-adventure movie, Masters of the Universe, the epic tale of finding the power within. It's in cinemas today.
3: Ooh, looks good.
4: I haven't gone to the movies in a while. Maybe I'll do that this weekend.
3: Feels right.
4: Mm.
3: Okay, buddy.
4: Hasn't been my best Siggy, has it?
3: Explain the game.
4: So, I've got a list of lyrics in front of me.
3: Mm-hmm.
4: And we have two
3: mm-hmm.
4: dice kind of
3: yep.
4: things. And there's a accent. And there is a
3: character.
4: Character. And there is a, you know, angry, happy, sad
3: an emotion. Yeah.
4: So, we're going to roll them. And then we've got Robbie and Julie on the line. Hello.
5: Hi there.
4: Hi.
3: So Lou will then read the song in whatever I roll.
4: Yes, and you've got to have a guess. So buzz in with your name.
3: Buzz in with your name.
4: If you think you know the song.
3: If you think you know the song, buzz in with your name.
4: Artist and song title.
3: I reckon so. All right, Robbie, Julie, are you ready for me to roll?
5: Ready.
3: Character ready first? That feels right.
4: Yeah, I put Stewie on there. Please give me Stewie. What the deal, Slowers?
3: But just remember, if it is Stewie... Yeah, okay, got it. Gotcha.
4: Oh, yeah, then I've got it, yeah.
1: It's a big roll.
4: Come on.
1: Here we go.
3: Oh.
4: Texas.
3: Okay.
4: Howdy, y'all.
3: You're not bad at Texas. Now, emotion.
1: Here it is.
4: And it is...
1: Ooh.
4: Frustrated.
3: You're a frustrated Texan.
4: Okay. Howdy, y'all.
3: Okay, are you guys ready?
5: Ready.
6: Yeah, ready to go.
3: Okay.
4: One thing I don't know why. It doesn't even matter how hard I try. Keep that in mind. I designed this rhyme to explain in due time. All I know, time is a valuable thing. Watch it fly by as the pendulum swings.
3: This is a classic.
4: Watch it count down to the end of the day. The clock ticks life
6: away. Robbie. And it's Linkin Park.
3: Yeah.
6: Everything you say to me, one step closer to the edge, I'm about to break.
4: Is it? What's the song?
3: The song.
6: It's Linkin Park.
3: Linkin Park.
6: Yeah, that is the actual song.
1: We're being told no from the producers.
4: I might have to keep going.
3: Keep going.
4: Okay. So no, it's a no, Cody. We're just getting there,
3: it's
4: okay?
3: It's very close.
4: Yep, okay, it's close.
7: Come on, Robbie, you can do it.
4: Okay, I'll keep reading. It's so unreal. Didn't look out below. Watch the time go right out the window. Trying to hold on. Didn't even know.
6: Yeah, Robbie, it's One Step Closer by Linkin Park.
3: That's correct.
4: Julie just letting him out.
3: Oh, no. It's not.
4: You've got
6: me.
4: We've already given it to us. Sorry, guys, we're not the best radio hosts.
1: But he's done it.
3: Huge. In the end.
4: Yeah. Oh, in the end.
3: That's right.
4: Yeah. Close enough in my books, Robbie. Take it. Take the win, mate.
3: Oh, dear. Oops. Well done, brother. You got
6: Thank
3: it.
6: Thank you, mate.
3: Enjoy the movie.
4: Great one from us, Jay.
3: Oh, we know that.
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12: 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Speeds are down to 40. Speed cameras to watch for Clareville Road, Campbelltown and Commercial Road, Seaford. 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Just $897. While stocks last at JB. That's the latest traffic on Adelaide's 104.7 Triple M.
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2: I'm not in the mood for a rattling today. Could you change it up and make it something nice?
1: Now listen. Listen up here.
2: You make anything.
1: You said to me in front of my face, you're not in the mood for a rattling. What do you expect me to do with it?
2: What does that even mean?
1: Think about it, kid.
2: No one knows, but it's provocative. Remember that song?
1: Okay.
2: Anyway,
1: So world rattled. So, Louisa, I don't know if you've heard of the UFC fighter Junior Tafa, right? Pretty deadly fighter. He was on a family holiday in Bali. Now, having a great time. What do you do in Bali? You soak up the sun. You have a few grogs. You really enjoy yourself.
2: Bintangs.
1: Bintangs. Long Island iced teas. Mm. Mango daiquiris.
2: Ooh.
1: When what do I like?
2: Pina coladas.
1: I don't.
2: You had one day like five when we were at the day bed.
1: Drink responsibly.
2: It was across the whole day.
1: Yeah. Yes. Correct. I love them.
2: You.
1: Summer in a glass.
2: You and Lockie.
1: I was in heaven.
2: Two little boys just on the day beds going. You were going. Everyone. That's delicious.
1: I was going. These are so good. Got me where I needed to go anyway. So he was probably enjoying a few pina coladas if he's a man of culture and class, much like myself. So he was sitting there. He gets a call from UFC. Mm-hmm. Hey, big fella, we got the UFC White House card. Huge card. You want a blue? He said, absolutely, without even reading the contract. Doesn't remember it.
2: Is it a good thing?
1: So...
2: Or is it not good?
1: He said... He couldn't remember agreeing to the fight. He joked he was so legless afterwards that he had to concentrate on putting one foot in front of the other while walking home. He said, I can now understand the term legless.
2: Wow.
1: So he's basically agreed to potentially the biggest fight in his life and had no idea, essentially.
2: But is it like, and obviously he doesn't remember, but is it a good thing?
1: Oh, yeah.
2: Yeah, so it's not like he signed away his life.
1: No. No, I think, you know, it's a great opportunity. It's, you know, probably going to be the biggest UFC card ever.
2: Yeah. But still... It's probably not right to sign a contract when you
1: without
2: ever,
1: yeah. When you're absolutely sideways,
2: yeah.
1: So, well, have you done anything a little, anything of that caliber when you're on the
2: Well, Jack, I'm not much of a drinker,
1: no.
2: But
1: Good point.
2: I did once sign up to a half marathon after a few tequila sodas. Didn't follow through with it.
1: Yeah.
2: Thought about it. Had the intention to do it.
1: Were you by
2: almost like doing it?
1: Were you by yourself at home going, no, I'm going to do that?
2: Yeah, no, I was with the group and everyone was like, you always say you're going to do one. Like, do it. And I was like, yeah, I'm going to do it.
1: And then never went for a run.
2: Nah. Oh, I probably did. I had a stage there. I'd do a couple of like 5-6 Kers.
1: Mm.
2: But didn't follow through.
1: Okay, not as hectic as a UFC fight, yeah. But still.
2: You?
1: I signed up to a thing called the Whiskey Club.
2: You kind of love that, though.
1: It was awesome.
2: I mean, it makes sense because you were on the whiskey.
1: I'd had a few, and I go, I just love a constant flow of this.
2: Is that still coming now that you do 75 hard?
1: Yeah.
2: That's torture.
1: It is. Every time I get a bar.
2: That's torture, Jack. You're like, yeah. Ooh, package. Ah.
1: Well, I see it as a little test of my willpower.
2: True.
1: That's what I do.
2: Too true.
1: So we thought, what'd you sign up for when you were drunk?
2: Yeah.
1: Just because I'm sure there's some yarns out there. 133353, give us a call right now. What just sign up for?
2: Yeah.
1: After a few lunatic soups. You and Judge.
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5: 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There's a road weather alert for Adelaide this morning due to foggy conditions, so take care and turn on your headlights. There's reports of a crash at Buckland Park on Port Wakefield Highway at Thompson Road. 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
17: Good morning, I'm Lauren Howarth. A couple of air leaks on the International Space Station has forced five astronauts to take shelter and prepare for a quick dash to Earth.
18: Need you to execute procedure, EMER procedure 3.4, Crew Dragon established safe haven. And if we need to suit up, we will do that.
17: NASA has since ordered them back to the ISS after Russia patched up one of the leaks. A drop in the number of influenza cases recorded across the country so far this flu season. The Australian Centre for Disease Control thinks population immunity might have increased after so many Aussies got sick last year. Russia's president has knocked back an offer from his Ukrainian counterpart to meet, saying there's no point. Vladimir Putin adding he only sees the war ending once Russia has achieved its goals. And Australia's ski season has officially kicked off this weekend. The Weather Bureau says most of the alpine resorts across New South Wales and Victoria have picked up between 20 to 40 centimetres of snow.
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17: A possible shower today, a top of 17. Loz's wheelie bin of fortune has hit 11 grand. Guess what's in her trash to win the cash? Tuesday morning with Roo, Dits and Loz, where they'll also reveal your next

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1: Then you're like us. 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

0: Lou and Jarch on Triple M. Right now, we're taking your calls on what did you sign up for while you were drunk?
1: We are indeed.
2: Well, because why?
1: Junior Tafa signed up to probably the biggest fight of his life, the UFC White House event, whilst he'd been driving a bit of soup into him.
2: Yeah, he was pretty drunk.
1: He was there. So it's a big thing to sign up for. We were interested to see what Australia has signed up for.
2: Yeah, what did you sign up for while you were drunk? We have our producer, Ash, in
1: here. We've got an internal yarn.
2: Yeah.
1: Ash, talk
2: now,
1: to us.
2: We'd like to hear what you signed up for when you were drunk.
3: So I was feeling a bit drunk and inspired and was chatting with a good friend of ours about church.
1: Yep.
3: So I signed up to the church. Had to go on the Sunday.
1: Did you?
3: Bit hungover,
1: How do you sign up to church? Don't you just go to church?
3: Yeah, no, you sign up and I had to have a meeting with the minister and everything. And
1: what?
3: Yeah. It was very educational, though.
2: Wow.
3: And I really enjoyed it. But, yeah.
1: Are you now a woman of the cloth?
3: Work in progress.
1: And that's fine. Wow.
2: Yes, not a regretful sign up then. Beautiful.
3: Yeah.
2: I can just imagine you being like, yes, I love this.
3: Yeah, really so interesting. Totally forgot. Got a text message. Are you coming with us on Sunday?
2: Oh.
3: Yeah.
1: And you kind of had to.
3: Yeah, I did. Yeah.
1: I'm very
2: Couldn't
1: proud of you.
2: It. Love that.
1: That
2: Great one, Ash. Matthew.
1: Talk to us.
4: G'day, gang. Long time, first time.
2: Hello.
1: Oh, love it, mate. Love it. Thanks for coming.
4: Hey, so I was at the pub one night on a Friday after work, drinks and that, still in my work clothes. Obviously, I'm a landscaper. Got chatting to a bloke at the bar, and he was a landscaper as well. Like, yeah, I'm doing some work at home, blah, blah, blah. You know, we got friendly. He's like, do you want to pop around on a weekend one time and, you know, give me a chop out with some paving? And I was like, you know what? Great. A bit of cash in my pocket, whatever. He's like, when are you free? And I was like, you know what, I'm free tomorrow, but the next couple of weeks, you know, I'm fully booked out on the weekend. So he's like, all right, can we lock in tomorrow? I was like, yep, sweet. We ended up having a few drinks at the bar together. He shouted a couple of rounds, got to about 3:30 in the morning, still drinking together. And he's like, I'm about to go home. I'm only around the corner. How about you jump in the Uber with me? Come back to mine. We'll get started first thing in the morning. I've got everything there ready to go. So I think we jumped in the car, you know, 15 minutes down the road, had a couple more sort of, you know, late night, early morning drinks at his place, jumped up 7 a.m. into it, put down about 20 square meters of paving, and then he dropped me off at home the next day.
2: It was amazing. So you made a good friend and you got some work done.
4: Yeah, whenever we need some help on a weekend, we'll just call each other up. Yo, what are you doing Saturday?
1: Oh,
4: you
1: want
4: to grab a couple of drinks Friday night and then get into it?
1: How good is that? You've crushed
2: that. I don't mind that. I might go hunting to find someone like that.
1: 100%. Thanks, Matthew. Cameron, talk to us. What did you sign up to while you were bland?
5: Oh, g'day, team. A little walk up to Mount Everest Base Camp, actually.
1: Oh.
2: Pardon, Cameron? How'd you just sign up to that?
5: Well, a few sherbets in, at least a few, let's say.
1: Yeah.
5: I accused my friend of his glorification of hiking, trekking is like walking with a few steps. And, of course, that became him automatically booking me flights, transfers, and we're walking now for 21 days.
1: No.
5: And, 17 kegs down and an awful lot of Dalbat, the national dish, which is quite nice. We're up the mountains and the vivid dreams, the psychedelic dreams because you're at altitude. And, what an adventure.
1: Really? Is that what happens? You get psychedelic dreams.
5: Oh, because you're low oxygen and everyone sort of reacts differently to it. But you can get some pretty wild dreams when you're up there way up high.
1: Mate.
2: Was it the most crazy experience?
5: Oh, yeah, it was fantastic experience, apart from the, you know, day 7 pain in the knees, and because I wasn't really very fit, let's understate it, compared to the greyhound friend of mine, it was very painful, but very rewarding in the end, but I'm very careful what I hang the SH1T on that buddy about these days.
1: I think that's probably wise, mate. Thank you so much.
2: Thank you, Cameron.
1: Thanks, mate. Nicole, talk to us. What did you sign up to when you were drunk?
6: Hey guys, so this is the perfect topic for me because I tend to get quite inspired myself after a few cans. I have a list of things I've signed up for, but probably the most notable is deciding to change my legal name entirely.
1: Jesus!
2: What, so you woke up with a new name?
1: Yeah, Jesus, I thought.
6: I woke up with a new name. I called my entire family on both sides and announced it all while still you know, a bit tipsy, and I thought it was a great idea, and they thought I was crazy, and then I woke up in the morning and I went, what have I done?
1: Just your back name.
6: Pardon?
1: Or is it just your last name?
6: No. I ended
1: front
6: up...
1: back.
6: I kept my first name, and I ended up honouring all my grandparents by adding all four of their surnames as my middle name, including my
2: birth surname.
6: So you
2: have the longest
6: surname
2: in history.
6: So I have a normal first name and then five surnames as the rest of my names. And you have to wait a whole year with birth, deaths, and marriages to change it.
2: Perfect. This keeps getting better.
6: My application actually went in last night, so yes, this is perfect timing for this topic.
2: Oh, I love it, Nicole.
1: Unbelievable.
2: Well, we're sad to see those names go. Thanks, Nicole.
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0: Triple M's Lou and Judge, the weekend edition.
1: Let's do a game.
2: Yeah, okay.
1: Does that feel right?
2: Yeah, I like games.
1: Okay, well, look, the team, Louise, they found a list of things people might know but not know the names of them. Do you know what I mean?
2: Yeah, you're not explaining it well.
1: Well, say there's, well, it'll be more well explained, I believe, during the game.
2: Okay, let's just play then.
1: But a list of names of things that people might not know have names. Do you know what I mean? Does that make more sense?
2: Yeah.
0: Yeah, so strange names.
1: Strange names. So,
0: but everyday items.
1: Everyday. Gotcha. So we'll have to guess them. So we haven't seen the list. We don't know what they are.
2: So you tell us a strange name and we might be like, oh, it's a tomato.
1: We'll guess what it is.
2: Cool.
0: It won't be a tomato.
2: Are we on a team, Jack?
1: I believe so.
2: Cool.
1: I think let's be on a team.
2: I think that might
0: be a good idea. These are tough. Okay. There's five of them we've got here.
1: Okay, five. So then we can sort of go with each other. Yeah. What do we feel?
0: All right. Okay. Here we go. This is the first one. A tittle. T-I-T-T-L-E. Tittle.
1: I reckon it's some sort of bracket.
2: My brain goes to a kettle, but I think that's because it rhymes.
1: It's just how Kiwis say kittle.
2: Yeah.
1: Tittle.
2: Tittle.
1: A tittle.
2: What do you mean? Like a...
1: Like some sort of... Yeah.
2: Like a tool kind of... Yeah,
0: like you'd hang something off?
2: Yeah, oh, I like where you're going. Or like something in the hardware store.
1: Like something. I don't know.
2: Like a screw.
0: Yeah, I'll tell you what. Neither of them are correct. It is the dot over an I or a J. That tiny little dot.
2: Oh, yeah. The tittle.
0: The little tittle.
2: Exactly. I'm going to start using that.
1: You got like, a couple of little tittles.
2: I was about to go, lucky we're an audio platform, then you just double down.
0: This is the point for me.
2: Yeah.
0: All right, okay. Here we go. Second one, a zarf. So Z-A-R-F, a zarf.
2: Zarf.
1: That's a Zimbabwean scarf.
2: Mm. Mm. I think it's another name for a scooter.
1: A zarf.
2: Yeah. The engine in a scooter, actually, Jack.
1: You think a zarf is the engine in a scooter?
2: Yep.
1: Zarf.
2: It's a smaller one than you'd have in a car.
1: It's a zarf. I think it's something. I've got a feeling it's something to do
2: in with... In a hardware shop.
1: No, it's a bracket.
2: Everything.
1: No, I think it's got a bit of maritime to me. Something to do with boats.
2: Okay.
0: Oh, do you know what? It's not.
1: Okay.
0: But it is.
1: Bugger.
0: Do you know what, mate? It's a cardboard sleeve around your coffee cup.
1: A zarf.
0: Watery. Vaguely maritime.
2: Oh, like when it's too hot and you've got that.
1: That's a zarf.
2: Mm.
1: Okay,
2: one zarf, please.
1: These are everyday items. All right, we can ask for a zarf.
2: Yeah, nice.
1: Okay, cool.
0: Here's one.
1: Yep.
0: And one of you, at least one of you has it on you right now. A grommet. Grommet.
2: Worms in your stomach.
0: Could be.
2: I don't know if we have that, but I assume one of us would.
1: A grommet. One of on us.
2: Socks.
1: You say on us?
0: Maybe on
2: a ring.
1: I reckon it's a parasite, a skin parasite thing, bacteria thing.
0: It's not. It is a little metal circle on your pants or your shorts or your jeans.
2: Jackpot.
0: You know that one?
1: I've got that.
2: There's your little grommet.
0: There you go.
1: That's the actual grommet in front of it.
2: Yeah.
1: There's your little grommet.
0: All right. We've had no luck so far.
1: Okay.
0: We got two left. How's this one? This is a big one. Flockin' Orson I Hilly Pilly Vacation.
1: What did you just say, mate? What did you just call me?
0: Yeah, I'm going to have to dump myself.
1: No,
0: here we go.
1: What did they just call us?
0: Flockin' Orson I Hilly Pilly Vacation.
1: And this is...
2: It's a pineapple.
1: Is this an everyday item?
0: It is something you do to someone.
1: Yeah, I was going to say occasion. Oh,
0: yeah.
1: Because it's like flockin' occasion. It's
2: cracking their back.
0: Oh, yeah. It's interesting.
2: Cracking their back.
0: Go to see a chiropractor and get a flockin' Orson I Hilly Pilly vacation.
1: I think it's dressing someone down, like giving him a rinse. What'd you say, mate? You're giving a flock a bit of your flockin' vacation.
2: Okay. Careful with that word.
1: Yeah,
0: I gotta say. Jarchi, it is the act of calling someone worthless.
1: No way!
0: Mate, he's done it!
2: Done, Josh!
0: That is huge!
2: It's unbelievable!
0: What an incredible mind.
1: Wow!
2: Good on you, mate.
1: What the hell?
2: You put it on whatever it was.
1: Yeah, we'd be careful. I'm a flogging hillbilly education, yeah?
2: Yeah, you can bloody watch out.
0: Little grommet's about to pop out.
1: That's
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5: 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There's a road weather alert for Adelaide this morning due to foggy conditions, so take care and turn on your headlights. There's reports of a crash at Buckland Park on Port Wakefield Highway at Thompson Road. 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That's the latest traffic on Adelaide's 104.7 Triple M.
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23: Morning, I'm Lauren Howarth. There's community concern around what action police might take against a man who shot an alleged intruder while trying to save himself and his wife in rural New South Wales. Tenterfield Shire Council Mayor Bronwyn Petrie has told Seven they don't want Keith Blessing to be charged.
24: The community would be absolutely outraged were there any charges laid against Mr. Blessing, who, thank God, was able to have that further defence.
23: A worsening air leak on the International Space Station has forced five astronauts to take shelter. They had to move to a nearby spacecraft. NASA ordered them to return to the ISS roughly 2 hours later. Victoria's Premier could be challenged for the top job. Senior Labor MPs say Jacinta Allen's leadership is on thin ice, less than 6 months out from the state election. And former Prince Andrew received undisclosed rental income by subletting three cottages on the royal estate in Windsor while paying virtually no rent himself. That's according to a new major review.
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23: The Western Bulldogs have come from 29 points down to beat the Hawks by 6 points. The victory sends the Dogs back into the top six. Coach Luke Beveridge saying everyone up the ante after being disappointed at halftime.
25: The numbers, the stat sheet will say that, you know, Hawthorn probably should have won the game, but I just thought our back line were just, you know, supreme, outstanding, just weathered a pretty big storm all night.
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30: Just going down, just a horrendous part. Stop till we're
22: legends. Triple M's Dead Set Legends with Jars, Ferg and Tomo. The footy player, the cricketer and the fan.
30: Oh, the staple of your Saturday morning, the almighty Dead Set Legends, Jars, Ferg and Tomo here. 2.5 hours. Can you believe it? It's a long weekend. We've been dragged on in here and we've been hit between the eyes. You're here until 11:30 as well. Quite extraordinary. FIFO Ferg's back. Callum Ferguson represented our country in all three cricketing formats. Fergos, good morning.
31: Good morning, Tomo. Good morning, family. Basking in a big Adelaide win. 1 point winners over Geelong the other night. What a performance that was. You were there, Tomo. What an atmosphere it must have been.
30: It was unbelievable. Unbelievable night for the Adelaide Football Club. We'll get into that in due course as well, which thoroughly looking forward to. And, wow, we finally got the team back together in studio last week. And this week, we're down one. Andrew Jarman for 360 odd days of the year stays in South Australia. One of the most important nights last night ever for the Adelaide Football Club with his brother Darren Jarman
31: and for his family
30: inducted into the Hall of Fame. And Jars goes, I'm off to Melbourne. And he joins us right now from Triple M Melbourne. Hello, Juice.
2: Yes, g'day, chaps. G'day, everybody. Yeah, look, we're going to catch up with my brother Darren Jarman on the show to check in on him. Mm. Obviously, it was a big night for the five inductees. But look, this trip was planned years ago.
31: Here we go.
2: With Mugga, Chook, Muzzy, Johnny, the whole lot, cast of thousands.
31: Mm. Yep.
2: And, mate, I couldn't turn that down. And I actually didn't get an official invite from anyone from the
31: My understanding is, Juice, you were the one that planned this after you got an invite. Yep. No thanks. I know what's coming in.
30: I'm off to Melbourne.
31: To watch the Hawks and Bulldogs.
2: Mm. And, Ferg, don't you talk. At least I turn up for a show.
30: That is fair.
2: You just nick off whenever you want. But at least I check in with you boys. Mm. The family need us on a Saturday morning when there's
30: true.
2: No footy.
30: That's true. Is that what you were pointing at me there for a bit? Is that what you were talking about, was it, Ferg? Are you talking Coffin Bay where he just took off, went fishing?
2: That's it.
30: Mm. Well, a couple of years ago, Jars, he did try and take the Triple M kit over there to Coffin Bay. Yeah. And
2: what happened?
30: I think he might have left it there.
2: Yeah. Now, we've got a big show. Who said 2.5 hours? Who said that?
31: I'm only
2: here for 2 hours.
30: You're here for two?
2: I've got to go and watch some footy.
30: Yeah, you've got commitments over in Melbourne, so me and Ferg will muscle home the last half an hour. And the Marmalade boys are in because it is a big night tonight at Nord Oval, Ferg.
31: It is. The Div 12 Rezzies, all in support of local footy, grassroots footy, are throwing the state's biggest game tonight, State of Origin. And we've got a whole heap of ex-AFL talent out there and some country footy legends, as you've described, in Mark Thomas making debut for the State of Origin Div 12 Rezzies.
30: That's a worry. And
2: don't tell me.
30: It's a worry.
31: Well, last year you were a bit ho-hum about the Marmalade boys coming on, but now that you're involved in the whole fixture and the big shebang, all of a sudden they're in here, front row centre in studio, Tomo.
2: Could
30: be two segments, actually.
31: It's
30: with
31: all
30: the
31: about
30: boys.
31: You.
30: Could be two segments.
31: What's me.
30: It's disappointing, mate. They've started me. I'm one of eight on the bench. One of eight. So I don't know how much we're going to get a run, but thoroughly looking forward to it. Also going to catch up with Johnny from Triple M here. He has a great cause we're going to get behind this weekend as well. We'll do this in the next 20 minutes. But Jazz is going to take us through a great night for the Adelaide Football Club on Thursday. 1-point winners over the Cats. We'll do it next year. Dead Set Legends, Triple M.

0: past 9 o'clock Saturday morning of your June long weekend. Looks a beauty today too. 17 degrees and lovely around the City of Churches today. And all eyes are on the Adelaide Crows on Thursday night.
1: Geelong have come back from 20 points down in this term. They're going to get done here. I don't think they've got enough time to get it forward. Bailey Smith goes long and strong. We're inside 5 seconds. Mark needed. Loose ball over the back. Stewart. They're going to get beaten by the clock.
2: Wow.
1: Adelaide hadn't beaten a team above them. They have now. 1 point winners at the Adelaide Oval over Geelong.
2: Very good performance. That was a gritty win by the boys in tough conditions. And it was a terrific game to watch. And both sides gave all. But I thought Jordan Dawson's influence, 3 votes for me, he's going to be right up there for the Brownlow. What a wonderful captain's performance by Jordan. He's maturing beautifully, Jordan. And I thought Dan Curtin played his best game for a long period of time. He had a real influence on the game around the contest. But as we know, we've been critical of Adelaide where they've failed in these big games. But that was a really important win, not only for the group. It wasn't about premiership points for me. It was about the ability to win these big games against the quality sides, which they've struggled with. So that gives them a lot of confidence moving forward. So there's no more excuses, I reckon, for the Adelaide Crows. You bring back Phil Thorpe, so they're only going to get stronger. The only issue is obviously Callum Archie. Mm. Now, that body of his is letting him down. They've got to put him away for a period of time now. They can't just, you know, he's done 21 days on a hammy. He's got to go away and see a world-class specialist to get his hammies right, because he's just going to keep breaking down and he's going to become a liability for that group.
0: Yep, wants answers as well. We heard him on Nine News throughout the week about it. So, hopefully they can get that done, the Adelaide Football Club. But they had no right to win that, I don't reckon.
2: No, not at all.
0: To go in with no Rankin, no Phil Thorpe against Geelong, who have dominated them. Haven't beaten Geelong since 2021. And they come over here and, and he just put up a fight. It was just so good to watch. And all responsibility landed on one set of shoulders, and he stands up time after time. Yeah. So that's the most inspirational captain performance that I've seen this year.
2: I agree.
3: Has to be close, doesn't it?
0: Yep.
3: Absolutely phenomenal. It's great to see a club come together as well, and I think everyone understands what he's going through and what the family's going through. To stand up in the face of probably the biggest game and the biggest win and of the Crows season and be the man. But is it Matthew Nix's biggest win as coach as well? I think that's another touching point. But
2: right,
3: I think it'd have to be. But I think Jordan Dawson, 9 tackles, Jars. He's had 9 tackles. Yeah. He had 8 teammates that had 5 or more. It was an incredible pressure performance, and he was the one that led the charge. He just leads so well, doesn't he?
2: But there's still one issue that has to be fixed up, and that's their centre bounce clearances and clearances. They got belted at centre bounce. They should have really lost by 5 to 6 goals, but it was a credit to the boys. So that's an area Nixie's got to fix up, because you've got to win it at the source, which is the centre bounce. And Dawson can't keep carrying the load, all right? So there's got to be some more boys. And McAndrew's done a marvellous job as their number one ruckman, but Geelong spanked him. And Geelong aren't normally a centre bounce or a clearance side, to be honest with you. But the Crows were getting smashed in there, but they found a way. And it's a credit to the boys. They got to build on this now. You know, they don't go next week and then drop that game, because that hurts the result. So they will play finals. Where they finish, who knows? Because it's obviously we know it's a top 10. But it's a nice statement. I think Matty Nix needed that win for his coaching, but also it was a big statement by the group.
0: 51 hitouts for McAndrew, so hasn't he just been...
2: So where's the ball going then?
0: Yeah, well,
2: where's the ball going, Tom?
3: Yeah, very good point.
0: No, I agree. There's clearly a lot of sharking with it all. But just on him as well, Jars, he has been huge for the Adelaide Crows to come in and has benefited from the ruck rules for sure.
2: Yeah.
0: Absolutely.
2: Yeah, yeah.
0: The other one I want to highlight is you bring up Cal Archie, but Matty Nix in the coach's box needs a tick as well. Tom Stewart has belted. Absolutely belted the Crows from the Hill and Post
2: over the past
0: 6, 7, 8 games. Archie goes straight to him, does a job, and I think that needs to be applauded.
2: Absolutely, absolutely. It was a very good tactic, and that's what the Crows are starting to get better at and mature at, is make sure you lock down the opposition's key players. But yeah, it was an ugly night. Did you go down and host that night, or did you get shafted again?
0: No, I didn't get shafted at all.
3: That's what we're hearing.
2: Jesse Adams got shafted.
0: Yeah, well, and Bernie Benson, sort of a lot of us.
2: It was a great turnout, 42,000 on a miserable night. And that's a very important 4 points. But Now they've got to build on this now. The next month is going to be really important for the group.
0: Just before we move on, I want both your opinions on this with Chris Scott post-game talking about the Adelaide crowd.
4: Okay. They had words to you. Like,
5: the
4: you,
5: fans?
4: Yeah.
5: Of course they do.
4: Did you feel...
5: They're nuffies. But that's okay, yeah.
4: Do you think it's the right thing for coaches to walk through the crowd?
5: That's a good question. This is one of the best stadiums in the world. I love it. No, it's an oversight.
0: Thoughts?
2: Oh, just stop whinging, Chris. Mm. Get on with it. All the other coaches have got to walk through the crowd to get on the oval. Mm. Just don't listen to what they're saying to you.
3: I don't think they should have to. Mm. I think in this day and age, you look around the world.
2: What do you want to do?
3: At the biggest events in sport worldwide, worldwide, the best events don't have referees walking through the crowd. Could you, or coaching staff, or players? It just doesn't happen.
2: Basketball coaches,
3: you can't let it happen.
2: Sidelines, they cop it.
3: Very good point, actually, Jars. That's one they do. They are near the fans.
2: He's disappointed, and yeah, Crows fans are nuffies. Well, that's
3: no, that's okay.
2: That's nothing wrong.
3: And I think Chris was saying that's fine. Like they're nuffies.
2: No. Ferg, I disagree with you.
3: Okay, I don't think they should.
2: It's just what happens. Well, what about community coaches? Where do you want them?
0: Well, I think that's
2: a little bit different.
0: Well, they actually are in a bunker, Jazz.
2: Yeah, well, they are.
0: And then they walk onto the ground.
2: And, mate, you could coach from the boundary if he wants.
0: Yeah, okay.
2: You don't go, no, you don't like it because he got upset because a Crows fan had a crack at him. Mm. Well, we do.
0: Okay. No, fair enough.
2: Good debate. This show is becoming weak.
0: This show?
2: We're becoming woke.
0: Yeah, well, it'd be good if he were actually turned up in studio. Well,
3: it'd be good to be in here and you could say it in front of us.
0: 104.7. It's Triple M.
3: Get your finger out of your nose there.
0: Yeah, Jazz, Berg and Tom. I think look at him. Oh, no. I mean, you might have just ordered some frothies from Triple M.
3: Hang on a second.
0: It's early.

0: 104.7 Adelaide's Triple M, the Dead Set Legends with Jars, Ferg and Tomo. And I tell you what, this man, Johnny Kecko, has been part of the furniture here at Triple M for the best part of a decade, and he joins us right now. Johnny, good morning to you, great man.
1: Oh, good morning, boys. How are we doing? It's early morning, but I'm keen.
0: You're up and going. Now, you have a very, very, something that is so close to you. You have a charity game this Sunday, mate, and, about your brother Ross, who unfortunately we lost a number of years ago.
1: Yeah, 30 years in November it will be. So he was 5 years old at the time, so very sad. I was only two, so I was his younger brother. Very little memories I have of him, other than what my parents have told me, my brothers, the older brothers have told me as well, and my whole family. So I always felt a little bit disconnected from him. Also, I had those memories and the photos, some great photos of us two together, and I heard he absolutely loved me as a kid, as a brother. So always wanted to be closer to him, and now that I've been working in soccer for so long and media as well, I've built up some incredible connections and relationships, and I thought the time was right now to join the two shows together that I host, two soccer shows, to do a charity match in my brother's honour and represent him and honour him.
2: It's a fantastic cause, no doubt about it. So the fixture will be at Smith Partners Stadium at 12:30 p.m. tomorrow. Tell us who's playing, what are the two teams, and then some of the big names that are playing.
1: Well, we've got two teams. The Sassel Podcast is one of them. They are the South Australian Amateur Soccer League. So I host their weekly podcast. It's an official podcast. So they've got some legends from their game, from the local Sassel leagues. And also they've got the some NSL players in there, Michael Brooks, who played LA United, and also they got Marcello Carusca.
0: Hey,
1: So a big name,
0: huge.
1: Huge name, and I'll be playing in that squad as well for a bit, but also on the other squad is a local game, which is my show, which I created 2 years ago from scratch. I record it at home, and it's on Channel 44 as well.
0: Awesome.
1: It's called The Local Game, and I've recruited some big names. I got on board with some of my mates. I've got Jared Walsh is on board, MC.
0: Walshy.
1: Yep, so he's at Port Adelaide, obviously, and at LA United, Socceroos. Also got some Fabian Barbiero and a few others, Travis Dodd. Daniel Mullen, Marcos Flores as well.
2: Wow, some big names.
1: So Marcos Flores, I kicked the ball with 15 years ago when he left LA United Glenelg. Now he's back on my team now, so we're great. And also very excited to share, which I shared on Triple M yesterday morning, we will be welcoming Isaias onto my team.
2: Hey.
1: So,
2: wow,
1: yeah,
0: this is huge. Hey, big names everywhere, here, Juice.
3: Johnny, did you get a phone call from Georgie Best?
1: I know you did a
3: video with him the other day.
1: Yeah, I tried recruiting him onto the team, but unfortunately he was unavailable. I spoke to the coach as well, but he put him on the unfit list, so too many frothies.
3: Hey, mate, I'm so proud of you. I've seen you grow into a beautiful young man, and I know this means a lot to you because 30 years ago we did lose young little Ross, and... You're raising funds for who, and how much do you need?
1: So we're raising funds for Childhood Cancer Association. My target was $10,000. We cracked, I think, 1,000 within the first week. It's only been like a 6-week project from when I first floated the idea with the amateurs, South Australian Amateur Soccer League, who got behind it. And then, it's turned around very quickly. I've only had 4 weeks of promotion, but we have over $9,000 now.
0: Awesome, mate. This is so good.
1: Before we even
0: kick
1: a ball, we might have $10,000.
0: That's amazing, mate.
2: That's
0: and a big well done to you. So if people want to head down there, 12:30 tomorrow, like Fergus said, at Smith Partners Stadium, a few prizes to give away for the people involved?
1: Yeah, we've got some great raffle prizes, so definitely get involved in that. There's a ball worth $240. It's an Adidas official FIFA World Cup ball. So
2: it's
1: about a couple of weeks. So some great sponsors have jumped on board. Gatorade have provided stuff. We've got Guns N' Roses tickets.
0: Gunners!
1: Oh, yeah. Triple M listeners will love that. I love that too. I want to buy a raffle ticket. And a few other gift cards and the lot. So it's looking forward to it.
0: I've just spoken to some wonderful people down at Total Tools Theberton as well. So they've got a $200 voucher they're going to give away for tomorrow. So you can throw that one on top. CJ
1: thank
0: and the team down there. So Total Tools Theberton have sorted you out nicely, mate.
1: Well, thank you to Total Tools. I think my dad will buy tickets now as well.
0: This is brilliant. So make sure we head this up. So childhoodcancer.com.au, search Playing for Ross. You can donate right now or get on down there tomorrow as well. You'll be taking donations as well tomorrow, Johnny?
1: Absolutely. 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Nice. 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If I score a goal or the coaches have put $250 on the line if I score a bicycle kick. So we're insured, so it's all good.
0: I like it, mate. Johnny, you're a star, mate. You should be really proud of what you're doing.
1: Thank you very much, guys, and thank you for having me out here to talk about it, and I look forward to it.
0: Good man. Johnny Kecko here at Triple M.
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7: 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Look out in Black Forest, there's rail crossing works on South Road near Crossroads. Speeds are at 40 there. Speeds also reduced at Beverly for works on Grange Road near Holbrooks Road for Citybound. 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That's the latest traffic on Adelaide's 104.7 Triple M.
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3: Yes, the Western Bulldogs defeated the Hawks last night, as we know. What a ripping game that was at the MCG. I went with my Gazer boys, Mugger and Chook and Muzzy.
2: Yeah, beautiful.
3: All the lads there, and Johnny, and there was a cast of thousands there. Bont and Pelly, 3 votes. He'll win the Brownlow this year. Has to win the Brownlow. Yep. What a superstar he is. Are you listening to me?
0: We're with you, Juice.
3: And hey, if you kick 1 goal 11 in the second half, you're not going to get 4 points.
2: Mm. Bad kicking's right. Bad footy, Jars.
3: It was a beautiful night for footy too, just quietly. Mm. Now, the big Texan's got 1 week for that push.
2: Nah.
3: Ferg, you reckon he should have got 3?
28: No, I didn't.
2: I thought it was dangerous.
0: I think you'll find that. Let's just go back over this. So Jars is over in Melbourne, which spells trouble.
3: That's it.
0: Because I'm the one that sent it through when it happened yesterday. I said Tex has got 1 week, boys, and Jars said he should have got 3. So you're the one that said it.
3: No,
0: like,
3: I
0: try
3: didn't.
0: To throw,
3: mate,
0: try have to a look through your text messages.
3: No, I watched the replay 10 times.
0: Yep. What about your text messages?
2: Yep.
3: Oh, don't check them.
2: They haven't aged well, mate.
0: My God.
3: Congrats to the Adelaide 5 new Crows Hall of Famers inducted last night at the Adelaide Footy Club. And we're going to catch up with Darren Jarman afterwards.
2: Yes, we are. Yeah.
3: All right, we'll find my brother somewhere. And very proud of the young man. Barry Downs, our great team manager, got inducted. Scotty Thompson, Sean Wren. I think Darren's got a story about Big Puss.
2: Oh, what's happened?
3: And Aaron Phillips. So congratulations to those 5 wonderful...
0: Awesome.